0: bottle of tequila?
1: Yeah, I mean, you can if you'd like to. And so maybe if you're listening to the show or watching the show, feel free to crack open your favorite bottle of tequila with us here as you listen in or watch in with us on this Tuesday night. But definitely get your brain turned on. That's for sure. Well, we normally do it on a Friday in the off season. But since football is now controlling our lives and we need a little excitement, we need a little happiness, we figured, why not roll out a Tuesday night edition of The List?
0: Ooh!
2: I'm going to have to go tell the world exactly what's on The List.
3: Are you ready?
4: I'm ready. I love trivia.
2: Hey! The champ is telling you to do something.
5: You know what?
2: You just made The List!
1: That's right, baby! Everybody's favorite trivia game. It'll be every man for themselves, me versus Brad versus Combs. And the maestro of The List is none other than our video producer, Monty, Michael Montgomery. He gives us The List. We got to rattle off as many answers as we can. Monty, what is The List on this rare Tuesday night?
6: Yeah, you know, you mentioned football is controlling our lives, so I figured, let's go to baseball. There's 1 week left. I'm going to make you guys keep thinking about it.
0: Oh, man.
1: Come on. And Combs is pumping his fist outside of the obvious that you already gave him what the list is. This is his wheelhouse.
6: Right. Right. Outside the obvious that I already gave it to him. Yep, totally. So one of our favorite players who's going to win the MVP this year is on the verge of a 40-40 season. So I figured, let's pay honor to that. However, only six people, I believe it is, have ever had a 40-40 season, so not enough for The List. So let's downgrade that to 30-30. So The List is the players to join the 30-30 club, 30 homers, 30 stolen bases, since 2008. There's 19 players on the list, so it's just the most recent. Some players have done it more than once. We're only going to count them once, and that's why we go back to 2008.
1: Mm. Okay. All right. I mean, I feel pretty good about this.
0: I'm ready. Yeah, I've got a few names. I got to jot them down.
7: Hmm.
0: Who's going first? Right, well,
7: who's going first?
1: So going last is normally the hardest. Going first is normally the easiest. I mean, I'll go first. If nobody wants to jump at it, I'll go first.
0: Take it. I'll go second.
1: I need a win. I mean, I need some confidence. Yeah, I need some kind of win in my life here. So I'll go first, and I'll put forth a guy that I don't know how many times he's stolen 30 bags in a year, but I'm pretty sure it's been at least once or twice. And, you know, a couple of years ago, we were looking at this guy as maybe the greatest player of this century. And so I'll start with New Jersey native, the Halos. Give me Trouty. Give me Mike Trout, first edition. First guess. He better be on it.
6: Mm. Mike Trout is on the list.
1: Oof, okay. God.
0: I'm
7: on. Brad, you going second?
0: Yeah, I'm going second. All right. All right. Well, obviously, it includes people this year, right?
1: Correct.
6: Yeah, since 2008.
0: Well, let's go with the layup. PCA MVP.
6: There you go. Nailed it.
1: The Crow. Right.
7: Juan Soto.
6: Juan Soto is on the list.
1: Oh, I thought for a second. Monty, you jerk. I thought Combs, I didn't. When the hell did Soto steal 30 bags? It must have been in Washington.
7: He had like a 40. Yeah, I think it was like his rookie year. Yeah. Second Mets.
0: Yeah.
7: Oh, really?
1: Last year, Soto stole over 30 bags.
7: I thought it was
1: in
7: the Nationals.
6: 38 stolen bases, 43 homers.
1: Yeah, no wonder.
0: Wow. Because
1: it's stat padding in a year that didn't matter halfway through. Okay. Give me a guy. I'll take the other layup here. I think it's the only ever 50-50 club member. Give me the greatest player on planet Earth right now, Shohei Ohtani.
0: Yep.
1: What are you looking at, Monty? Trying to tell me Shohei's not on it?
6: No, he's on the list. You are correct. He is on the list.
0: Let's go with the other one. Also a member of the 40-40 club, and I think arguably the greatest single season in MLB history. A lot of people argue against it that, hey, Shohei getting 50-50, but he went 40-70. Acuña Matata, Ronald Acuña.
6: That is correct.
3: That is correct.
1: Monty, did you forget to put Shohei Ohtani's name in the graphic?
6: You know, Pat, you are just one of the smartest people on planet Earth. Because I did.
7: Yikes.
6: So now there will be 20 players on the list.
1: Okay, so yeah, we got perfectly filled out.
6: Now he's on there.
1: Okay, wow, you even added Shohei on the fly. That's how much of a stud you are, dude. Monty.
6: Come on.
7: I like it. I like it.
1: That ain't your first rodeo, I know.
7: I am going to go with a guy who we actually have in our hit parlay tonight, I believe, Bobby Witt Jr.
6: He is also on the list.
1: Okay. I got at least two more names left. I'm trying to think of what order to go in here.
0: Don't okay. take him.
1: I'll take what I think is the easier one, and I'll go with from the L.A. Dodgers. Give me Mookie Betts.
6: That is correct.
0: Yeah, he was on my short list. You're however, a bastard of the rat.
6: He did it with the Red Sox, so you're kind of wrong.
1: Oh, wow.
0: It doesn't matter. He got the name. He got the name. He got the name.
6: I know.
0: I'm going to go with a guy that is built like a tank. I think he did this recently. Like, it might have been last couple of years. Jose Ramirez of the Cleveland Guardians.
6: That is correct.
3: That is correct.
0: All right.
7: I'm going to go with another guy who did it last year. Let's go with Julio Rodriguez, who had a great season with the Mariners last year.
0: Yeah.
6: He is on the list.
1: Okay. Now my last addition that I had in my brain was Jose Ramirez. So now I will resort to going to Yankees. And if that doesn't work, I will resort going to New York Mets. And then after that, it'll be just a complete guess. You know, I want to... I have a feeling
6: at least two players that I know off the top of my head that played for both of those franchises on the list.
0: Oh,
1: I played for both the Yankees
7: and
1: the Mets.
7: Look at Monty giving out hints and stuff.
0: Actually, I think I know one of them. Thank you, Monty. Yeah.
6: One has played for the Mets. One has played for the Yankees. They both played for both teams.
7: Mm-hmm.
1: Okay, because I was going to say, wait a minute, who the hell, because you already said Soto. It can't. Other than that, who the hell could it have been? All right, so there is another Met, and that there is another Yankee. I'm pretty confident that at least one of these guys is on. I don't know about both. I'm going to go with the one that I'm more confident in. Oh, man. And the fact that you said there is a Met, how about Francisco Lindor of the New York Mets?
0: Ooh.
1: And he probably did it when he was with Cleveland, too, if I had to guess.
7: I know he did it last year.
6: He's done it twice. He did it last year. And then both times with the Mets, actually.
0: I am the smartest man alive! All right, I'm up next. A team that is doing its dirty right now because we're supposed to be rooting for Milwaukee. And I'm going to go with a guy who's really his statistical output, I feel, has dropped off enormously. Usually batting in the leadoff spot, but I'm almost certain earlier in his career he went 30 for 30. Christian Yelich.
6: That is correct. 2019 with the Brewers.
5: Ooh, yeah. That's a nice poll.
0: Yeah.
7: I am going to go with, I think, I'm pretty sure it's the last guy to do it last year that we have on this list, Corbin Carroll.
6: That is correct.
5: That is correct.
3: That is correct.
5: There it is.
7: There we go, Lee.
5: Now, this might be my last one here, and only because of the lifeline from Monty. I'm pretty sure he did it last year, if not 2 years ago. But from the New York Yankees, oh, that's sweet jazz. Give me Jazz Chisholm.
6: It's a good pool. He is on the list, and the Yankee I was talking about.
0: Yeah.
6: That finishes the run of 7 players who did it last season.
0: Wow. Okay. Back to me, correct?
6: Yes.
0: I am down. Let me see. I got 1, 2, 3 potential names on my list. I don't know why I got the Brewers in my head, but I know this guy did it back in the day. I just don't know if he did it within the time frame that was needed.
7: You're going to steal my guy.
0: Really? Ryan Braun?
7: I think so. Yeah.
5: Son of a...
6: He did it in 2012.
0: Whoa!
6: That counts.
0: All right. Nice. I only got 2 names 2011. Left.
7: Oh, God. So we got to go back in the bag.
6: There are 6 players remaining in the 30-30 club since 2008 that you guys have not named.
7: The funny thing is if I pull a name, you go, oh, God, I can't believe Brett Combs pulled that one. Of course he pulled that one. I know. I'm thinking of teams that were good. I don't know if he ever did it. Dodger, Matt Kemp.
0: Oh, I think he did.
7: No, he won an MVP.
0: I think he did.
6: Pat, you cue your phrase.
5: I'm sure it's right. I'm sure it's correct.
7: He won an MVP. My God.
6: He was one homer from the 40-40 club. 39 homers, 40 stolen bases in 2011.
5: All right, I got a guy that I know has done this multiple times. It just comes down to whether or not he did it after 2008. But I know he was in the 40-40. Get it. Break out your Yankees-Cubs Venn diagrams here. Give me Alfonso Soriano. Come on, Monty.
6: I think it was pre-2008. I am just double-checking here to make sure that I did not make another mistake. Since I messed up with Shohei Ohtani.
7: I think it was 2006 or 2005.
6: Did it 4 times. 2002, 2003, 2005, and 2006 was the last time.
0: Oh!
5: That's poppycock!
8: You smell that?
7: Shame.
8: Huh? Like someone died.
0: That's garbage. So Pat's out of here. I'm down to 2 names. And I'm almost certain, again, they fall within the time frame needed. One guy I had on my fantasy baseball team when I played religiously, he did this, I believe, with the Marlins, the then Florida Marlins, Hanley Ramirez.
6: That is correct, and I did not think anybody would get him.
5: Wow.
0: I had him on my roster, I remember.
7: Oh,
0: I'm down to 1 name, and I'm not sure.
7: Did he ever?
6: There are 4 players remaining.
7: All right, you were giving out clues earlier. Are there any Cleveland Guardians? Well, it would have been a Cleveland Indian back then on the list.
6: I was going to tell you that I did that because I had a prompt to go off of, so thank you for asking a question. I will tell you that there is one on the list.
7: All right, I'm going to go with him. Grady Sizemore. That he might have done it before 2008, but...
6: It was 2008. Him and Hanley Ramirez were both 2008.
0: Yeah, the most fantastic name in MLB history, by the way. Grady Sizemore. all right, I'm down to one name only, and the only reason it popped up my head is because of a clue that Monty gave earlier in the show. I know we got there with steals. I'm not 100% confident he got there with homers, but it was awfully close, or maybe he did. Jacoby Ellsbury.
7: Son of a...
6: I'm not sure what clue I gave, but he is on the list. 2011.
7: Whoa!
6: 32 homers, 39 stolen bases.
0: Wow. I'm out of names now.
7: I had him too.
0: I'm out of names.
5: Ellsbury didn't even cross my mind because he sucked ass when he went to the Yankees.
0: He was awesome at one point in his career.
7: Jesus.
5: Combs is going to be like, how about last things millage? And it'll be on the list.
7: Yeah,
0: exactly. Johnny Dickshot.
7: No, I'm looking.
0: Real name.
7: I'm looking at the list and where it's at, so I'm trying to figure out the year and how deep in the bag I have to go. I'm pretty much out of... I know that he did it, but I think it was before 2008. Man. Can you give me a division? I'm going to... All right,
0: no!
7: Screw it. If I lose, I lose. Jimmy Rollins.
6: He was, unfortunately, did it in 2007.
0: Wow.
9: You get nothing. You lose.
7: Who?
9: Good day, sir.
7: What team was guy I'm between Yelich and Acuna on?
0: I'm gonna guess because I've got one guess left, but I don't think it's gonna qualify. I know what happened. I just don't think it happened after 2008. David Wright,
6: also 2007. David Wright.
0: No kidding.
7: is the one between Acuna and Yelich? Is he an Oriole?
6: One between Acuna and Yelich.
7: I think he only had
6: an Oriole.
7: Yeah, he had like one good season as an outfielder.
0: Oh, Cedric Mullins.
7: Yeah, Cedric Mullins.
0: Brady Anderson?
7: Going.
0: Oh,
5: no, so it's definitely Mullins.
0: Oh, wow.
7: Son of a...
6: Is
7: I knew I
6: should have
7: went with that one.
0: Oh. Who else did we miss?
7: Yeah, who else is on the list? I'm out of...
6: Cedric Mullins in 2021, and then the final answer, 2011, Texas Ranger, infielder. Ian
7: Kinsler.
5: Kinsler. The Kins. Oh. The tank. That guy was a tank.
7: Good job, Brad.
0: Well, wait a minute. Didn't we miss somebody from this year? Wasn't there another 30? Did CJ Abrams get 30-30 this year?
6: According to the list I have on Baseball Reference, PCA is the only one this season.
0: I thought CJ Abrams like got there a couple of days ago. I'm looking it up in real time.
5: DJ Uh-oh. Abrams is on the list. Fraud.
0: Yeah, yes. Oh,
7: invalid list. 31 home runs, 33 stolen bases. Invalid list. We've got to redo it. Game doesn't count. Brad doesn't win. I don't lose, most importantly.
5: I don't lose, then. This game's on a protest. I would have said CJ Abrams.
0: It is.
6: Why? Right.
0: Fraudulent.
7: You don't even know who CJ Abrams is.
10: You there?
5: Come on, stop. He's one of the best shortstops in baseball.
10: We're back.
0: Yeah,
7: four.
5: The Nationals, dude. Come on. Him and James Wood.
7: I'm messing.
5: It's the future.
7: Good job, Brad.
5: Don't disrespect me. Yeah, how's it feel?
7: Damn it.
5: Brad, congratulations. Would you like to thank the Academy?
0: No, I didn't win. But
7: yeah, you did.
0: I'll
7: you
0: take
7: did.
0: Whatever crap-assic award you want to get.
5: You won, Brad. You won. What are you talking about?
0: I didn't.
5: You went second, so when you got the answer, Combs had the match, and he didn't get it.
7: Yeah.
5: You gave out more right answers
7: lost.
5: Than him.
7: I Yeah, you
0: oh,
7: won,
0: I did?
7: Right?
0: Oh, great. All right. What do I get? Like, gift certificate and Taco Bell? That'd be awesome.
7: Oh,
0: I'm on to the Cubs.
5: All right. Yeah. Speaking of which, so we, all right. Great job. Good list, Monty. Good list. Brad wins. Combs loses. Everybody goes home happy. 310-840-4910. We'll get you a baseball scoreboard update when we come back. The Brewers have turned it around in Philly. That's good news for the Cubbies.
0: Oh,
5: we'll do buy or sell on the bull. He's Brad Evans. I'm Pat Boyle. Monty Combs Lee. Get on in here with us. 310-840-4910. 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
10: The Rams needed a response and got one with a Monday night win over the Giants. And just like that, are the Rams back on their track to the Super Bowl? Westwood One Sports.
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1: Alrighty, welcome on back. BetMGM Tonight, Westwood One Sports. He's Brad Evans. I'm Pat Boyle. The phone number to join the show is 310-840-4910. That's 310-840-4910. We will get to buy or sell on the bowl in just a minute. But, wow, we were just coming back from break, Brad. And you said it's a chance for our hero. And I noticed that PCA just walked on four pitches. So I said, hey, perfect chance for a stolen base. What do you know?
2: Here we go.
1: He takes off immediately, and he swipes second base.
2: Take third. Get to 40-40. Go, go, go. That was the most nonchalant stolen base by PCA, by the way, all season long. Like, he took three, four, five steps off first base. I mean, Junk, who's on the mound, had to have him in the corner of the eye, and then he took off. I mean, he was kind of like half-assing it to second base, and he got there with ease. Why not just go in and take third? They're just going to give it to you anyway.
1: Did Junk even throw a pitch? Because I just put the game on, and there was no count when he was at second base. Wait, he just took off, and Junk just let him go?
2: Yeah, and Junk motioned at first. He turned and attempted a throw, but the ball never left his hand. I mean, Junk had to know out of the corner of his eye that PCA had a monster lead off first. He was just going to run, and he just let him go. No contest whatsoever.
1: So 45 home runs, 39 stolen bases, one stolen bag away from being the seventh ever player in Major League history to join the 40-40 club, and that would be pretty fitting because we just did the 30-30 club on the list just last segment. So there you go.
2: We did.
1: 39 stolen bases for PCA. Sorry, I feel like, Brad, I feel like he is just going to just take third and steal third now, but obviously the game still means a whole lot for your Cubbies. Scoreless in the bottom of the third against the Marlins. And you guys are getting the good. One of the only times you, Combs, and Monty and all the Cubs fans out there are rooting for the Brewers because you want home field advantage in the wild card series. Phillies jumped out to a 3-0 lead. But then, William Contreras, sack fly in the fourth and then a 2-run single in the sixth. Brewers and the Phillies tied in the top of the seventh. Meanwhile, in the American League, Guardians trying to win the AL Central, leading the Red Sox at Fenway 2-1 in the bottom of the sixth. The Rays win the AL East with a win over my Yankees, and Drew Rasmussen has a no-hitter through five innings, so that's great. The Rays lead at 1-0 going into the top of the sixth inning. And then the Rangers, Texas Rangers, trying to win the AL West, one game ahead of the Houston Astros, 0-0 with the Mets in the bottom of the second. Texas does have first and second with nobody out. So here's your quick baseball scoreboard update. But yeah, Pete Crow Armstrong, one stolen bag away now from 40 on the season. 310-840-4910. All right, Brad, new segment here on BetMGM Tonight. It's called Buy or Sell on the Bull. Let the listeners and the viewers know what the premise is.
2: Yeah, basically, it's a discussion on some of the hottest starts in the NFL and whether or not we're buying or we're selling on the bull, as in bull market. So this pertains to a lot of the fantasy managers that may be listening right here on BetMGM Tonight, or just general NFL fans. Can some of these breakout players continue their quest for stardom this NFL season?
1: All right, beautiful. Let's start with a guy that made some big strides last year, and he's looking like he's taking another couple of strides forward here this season. Bryce Young, Carolina Panthers quarterback. Brad, he's QB2 right now in fantasy football standard scoring. That blows my mind. Now, again, he destroyed the Atlanta Falcons as he normally does on Sunday, and even the loss, he did put up good numbers against your Bears. So, yeah, Bryce Young, are you buying or selling the awesome start for the Panthers QB?
2: I don't know how you could sell, quite frankly. Again, there have been trends that we have noticed with Bryce Young that have offered a lot of promise and encouragement for him to have this kind of season. Look, he's in year four, and every single year he's been in the NFL, we've seen an uptick and completion rate. So far this season, really no exception to that rule. I mean, he's completed 63% of his passes so far. He's averaging 324 passing yards per game. He's got a 6-1 touchdown interception split with the run, a one rushing TD as well. He's number 7 EPA per pass. His on target rate is only number 31 in the NFL, but you look at the next three matchups upcoming. You got the Cleveland Browns this week, in C-Town. Friendly matchup there. Detroit after that. And they've just been picked apart and bombarded like nobody's business so far this season, given the injuries they have had on the back end of Kirby Joseph and Brian Branch. That game is in Charlotte, then the bye week. Look, folks, if you are doubting, if you think this is all smoke and mirrors by Bryce Young, you might want to take a step back and reassess the situation. What has changed for him? Not Tet McMillan. It's Jalen Coker. Jalen Coker has really risen to the occasion. Guy can play inside the slot, can line up outside. He's got a couple of really good running backs and catch the ball in the backfield. Jonathan Brooks is dinged up right now. But Chuba Hubbard has been a surprise sensation in his own right. I am still buying on the bowl with Bryce Young. I think he's going to finish as QB1 in fantasy, and I think he'll be a QB1 even in 10-team fantasy leagues this season, and that will be a shocker special to many out there.
1: Yeah, and let's not forget your guy, Darren Waller. You call him Waller the Baller. He's got 3 touchdowns already so far on the season, so he's having a rejuvenation here in 2026. Every time he catches the ball, it feels like it's a touchdown. You know what's surprising to me, Brad, is how well he is doing considering the big issue for the Panthers going into the season. Their bookend tackles are both out. Ikem Ekwonu, who's turning into one of the best left tackles in the league, I'd say he's comfortably top 12 left tackle in football, on the PUP list to start the year. He tore his Achilles, or tore his ACL in that playoff game against the Rams, and or ruptured patella, excuse me, in that playoff game against the Rams. So still waiting for his return. And then Taylor Moten, the right tackle, is dealing with the blood clots. So both of his starting tackles are down. And yet people still want to make excuses for Justin Herbert when his tackles are back.
2: Right.
1: And he's got Mike McDaniel, and he stinks. And Bryce Young's throwing a T-Mac and Jalen Coker, and he's turning those guys into stars, and he's got both of his tackles out. So, yeah, I'm buying as well. I'm buying as well. I picked the Panthers to win the division last year, and yes, I'm a big Penix God believer, but, man, I feel like I should have stuck with my guns and picked the Panthers again to win the division this year, because Bryce Young is elevating. He's continuing to get better. All right, let's move on. Brad, this is near and dear to your heart. No surprise that your Chicago Bears run game is great, but we know they split it between Swift and Menungai. Even then, DeAndre Swift right now, running back 5, RB5 in fantasy football. Are you buying on what has been a great start for DeAndre Swift? Or now with this Caleb Williams injury, are you going to sell the Bears' number one running back?
2: I'm going to sell. I'm going to see what I can entice via the fantasy football trade market. One-for-one deals the last 24 hours at Yahoo have lured the names such as George Pickens, Devon Achane, and Drake London for DeAndre Swift. That's some powerful return value, to say the least. Look, he's been spectacular this season. We won't diminish that. 116.5 total yards per game, 3 total touchdowns. That was just number 31 EP per rush. That could be very telling that he could have some subpar efforts in the immediate future, though. 3.79 yards after contact per attempt, according to Sumer Sports. Quite healthy there. Greater than a 23% missed tackle rate. And he's got a top 10 offensive line as well. But as you mentioned, if Caleb Williams is indeed out for 2 to 4 weeks, he's going to see a lot of overloaded fronts. That could lower the value. The upcoming schedule, not the easiest. Philadelphia this week, though, I think could have a successful game. Him and Menungai on Monday night. Then the Jets. That's a legit run defense. And then the Green Bay Packers, they're on the road, which is always a tough road to hoe. So I'd shop around DeAndre Swift. I am selling him.
1: Yeah, I feel like I would do it as well, just because of the Caleb Williams injury. You know, again, is it 2 weeks? Is it 3 weeks? Sure, but you know, you mentioned some of the run defenses that they're going to go up against here in the next couple of weeks. I'm a guy that has Kyle Menungai on my fantasy team because I like the handcuff and I feel like his explosiveness. And as the year goes on, they leaned on him heavily in his rookie season. They might continue to lean on him here a little bit more heavily as the year goes on. So I would sell DeAndre Swift as well. 2 for 2, you and I in agreement on both of these players so far. All right, here's where it gets tough now. Christian McCaffrey.
2: Yep.
1: Running back 9 so far in fantasy football. Are you buying? You think McCaffrey continues to get better in this Niners offense with now some receiver injuries? Or are you going to sell Christian McCaffrey, Brad?
2: All right, let me give you the background on McCaffrey first before I give my answer. He is a guy that's averaging 77 total yards per game. That's rather unexciting, but he's still a touchdown scoring machine. He had a pair of TDs last week. He's number 15 EPA per rush, only 2.85 yards after contact per attempt, though he's forced to miss tackle 20% of the time. He's got a premium offensive line, and really where his value lies is with his passing production in terms of the pass game. He's a superior receiver at this point in his career than a running back. Yes, Kalon Black is going to siphon away some of the touches. Here's the reason I'm selling. You look at the next three games. Arizona, he could absolutely go out there and crush the Cardinals. Then Denver, and I think they got their mojo back in the last game, and I still think that's going to be a top 10 run defense. At Seattle, always a very difficult matchup there, though he can catch maybe 4 or 5 passes in that one. Here's the return value. One-for-one deals in Yahoo leagues the last 24 hours, Pat. And this is really where it really sways me. CMC for CeeDee Lamb. CMC for KW the third, Kenneth Walker the third. CMC for Jamar Chase. I'd rather have all those guys or McCaffrey rest of the season. And I still think Christian McCaffrey is going to be a top 10 running back in fantasy. I just prefer the others.
1: Yeah, this is where we disagree. I'm buying. I will always buy on Christian McCaffrey again, assuming that there are no injuries, which is that's never a safe assumption in the NFL.
2: Always
1: but
2: a
1: it
2: risk.
1: Can happen to any player.
2: Right.
1: There is always a risk, especially with McCaffrey. But I mean, you know, again, you mentioned it. What they use him as in the pass catching department every week. If you play in a full point PPR league, I mean, he averages 4 to 5 catches a game. Sometimes we see him go 7 catches for 60 yards. So his dynamic duo ability as a pass catching running back, I think is just always very, very valuable. And I would always put him up high on that list. And I'd honestly rather have him over CeeDee Lamb or Jamar Chase. And that's from somebody that thinks Jamar Chase can win Offensive Player of the Year. All right. So maybe I wouldn't take him over Jamar Chase, but I'd probably take him over CeeDee Lamb. But that's only because I'm so bullish on Jamar Chase. All right. Let's get one more in here, Brad. Dalton Kincaid. Buffalo Bills tight end. He is the number one tight end in fantasy football through the first 2 weeks. Are you keeping him? Or are you trying to look if you can cash in on Dalton Kincaid?
2: The value is not going to be any higher than what it is right now. And this is, again, not demeaning the Buffalo offense at all. Really, Dalton Kincaid, who I think is going to have a breakout season. But can he maintain the tight end one of one's rank? I'm not even sure he can maintain being a top 5 tight end. Here are the 1-for-1 names he has lured in Yahoo leagues the last 24 hours. Ladd McConkey, Emeka Buka, Tucker Kraft, interesting, and Jadarian Price. I actually rather have Kincaid over Price, given the RBBC there in Seattle. Underlying stats, amazing. Chemistry he has had with Josh Allen, off the charts. But the matches have been quite friendly, especially this past week against Detroit. So, man, I would shop him around. I am a sell high believer in Dalton Kincaid.
1: I think he could be the number one tight end all this entire season. So I cannot sell if I think I have that valuable of a commodity. I'd rather hold on to it. 310-840-4910. All right, when we come back, we'll get you some more baseball scoreboard updates and some more football injury news that came down the pike today on this Tuesday. 310-840-4910. He's Brad Evans. I'm Pat Boyle. This is BetMGM Tonight on Westwood One Sports.
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0: 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We'll get you a baseball scoreboard update here in just a bit, but Brad, we've got a text message from Adrian in Maryland, who says about the New York Giants, they need to call Derek Carr. Also, hey Brad, ask the Eagles how just handing the ball off went against the Titans defense. Brad, your response to Adrian in Maryland.
1: You mean Tank Bigsby scoring a touchdown, looking pretty effective in that game? Will Shipley having a couple of decent touches as well? And Saquon Barkley exited stage left early and was as largely inefficient and effective when he came back in. Just, you know, chalk that up to who cares. I'm rather indifferent about the Tennessee Titans and that run defense. They're still middle of the pack in EPA rush D so far this year, and they're going to be tested this week. I truly believe it. You know, Cam Scataboo is a battering ram. We know that. He's got to get at least probably 18 touches in that game. They're going to work him like a dog on the ground. He's just a load to wrap up. So I think he's got appreciable yards after contact per attempt against just an average at best Tennessee Titans front line. So whatever, man. If you're talking of the Tennessee Titans, you might want to, you know, debate rooting for another team because they're just largely lousy.
0: Yeah, well, Brad, hopefully you can talk enough confidence into me come Friday that the Giants can beat the Titans. And I mean, again, the black cloud that is Jackson Dart's likely season-ending injury is going to hang over New York, New Jersey all the rest of this season. But they can beat the Titans on Sunday with Jameis, who, you know, maybe he doesn't throw the football at guys' feet or doesn't throw meatball subs right to the opponent's corners, and he actually performs okay. Well, then maybe I could be convinced that they can beat the Cardinals in week four. And then if they do that, maybe I could be convinced that they beat the Commanders if it's Marcus Mariota playing in week five. And maybe I could just maybe be talked into the Giants going 4-1 with Jameis Winston playing quarterback for maybe the foreseeable future here. But I'm not there yet. I'm not there yet, Brad. All right, let's get a couple of baseball scores before we get Brad out of here. The Cubbies, there again, six games left to go. They're fighting with the Phillies and the Padres for that top wild card spot, which is home field advantage in the best of three wild card series. They're going to play in that wild card series no matter what. The Brewers already clinched the division, but you want to play those games at Wrigley. And so, Brad, what is going on in Wrigleyville against the Marlins?
1: Me losing my damn mind. The Marlins up 1-0 right now. Top of the fourth inning. We got two out, but two on. Runner on first and second base. Shohei Minaga's got a 2-2 count, and I am praying I just went full to younger Conine. He can get out of this nonsense. I mean, the wind's howling in at Wrigley. It's a beautiful night for a pitcher, even of the fly ball variety, which Shota is. But his command has been a little bit off. We had some encouraging results. Recent turns of rotation for Shohei Minaga, but he has reverted to the very suboptimal starter that we saw earlier this year. So, again, I'm praying he gets out of this. And, yeah, still a full count. Two out, two on. Marlins up 1-0. Only the top of the fourth at chilly Wrigley Field.
0: Well, I do have some good news for you, Brad. Nolan Arenado has singled, so he has extended your streak.
1: Oh, okay.
0: That's right, and let's go streaking. You are now up to two in a row. Bobby Witt Jr.'s already got a couple of hits for the Royals. I'm up to two in a row. And elsewhere, we're still waiting on a hit from PCA. He's 0-1, but he does have a walk, and he does have his 39 stolen base of the year. And then Jackson Merrill for Lee is later tonight. Monty Cattell Marte, I'm guessing, does not have a hit just yet. I'm going to assume that's a no.
1: He's at the roulette table with Marte right now.
0: He is 0-1. But the Diamondbacks do lead the Rockies 2-0. All right, Brad, we'll bid you adieu, brother. All got right. A big hump day show tomorrow, my man. So looking forward to it. And hopefully your Cubs can spring a comeback.
1: Well, Shota got after it and got out of that inning. So, baseball gods, be kind to thee. See ya.
0: Yeah, meanwhile, the Rays are about to pop champagne tonight at Yankee Stadium, and they might throw a no-hitter. The Yankees are getting no hit in the seventh inning. All right, more updates when we come back. We'll talk to Bobby Skinner of Talking Giants Nation when we return.
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5: 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The Odyssey app, SiriusXM Channel 260, and as always, you can hear us on hundreds of local affiliates throughout North America. All right, we've been talking a lot of New York Giants today, but I want to get the perspective, and we're going to try to move forward. And the X's and O's of what is going to await the Giants moving forward is just as important. And a guy that can break down all of that, really one of the top voices of the Giants fans, is my guy, Bobby Skinner, host of the Giants Nation Show podcast. Bobby, I'd ask you how you doing, man, but it feels like an absolute nightmare come true today. So thanks for joining the show on such a brutal day.
6: A different, you know, type, but a familiar feeling for us. You mentioned like X's and O's. I was in the middle of like watching Malik Nabers film to see what went wrong when I just get the news, and it's just a blank stare for like, you know, 5 minutes of like, all right, this is what the Giants are dealing with. We move forward and see what happens, but it sure feels brutal for them.
5: Yeah. So, I mean, what was your initial reaction last night to Dart's injury as it happened in the game? And then today, yet again, we were told that last night it was an MCL sprain. So then what was your initial reaction this afternoon when we do get that report that he is facing likely season ending surgery?
6: Well, last night you see him go down and, you know, he looks like Mufasa and you're like, okay, this is it. This is what happens, of course. And then you get Joe Shane saying he's going to be okay. The Twitter doctors who are, you know, terrible and should get jobs are, you know, saying whatever. And then you have the guy on the sideline mouthing 4 to 6 weeks to John Harbaugh. So you feel like you've avoided the worst case scenario. He's going to miss a few games, but you're going to get him back. And that's the thing is, this year, you could talk about like what things are important for the Giants this year. They all come back to Jackson Dart and him proving himself as a franchise quarterback, because if he does that, that's the most important thing. It leads to the wins that are important thing of what they're doing. And it shows John Harbaugh picked the right job, because he picked this job based on Jackson Dart, or at least had a lot to do with it. So this is brutal, because you just get robbed his entire second season and you go into year three with saying, I think. And that's not what you wanted to do going to year three, is saying, I think. He gave us a lot to look at week one, but it's going to be tormenting to spend –

0: entire offseason, and that's your entire sample size is that week one game.
1: Yep, absolutely. Do you have any hope for the Giants season if Dart is out for the year? Any hope they can make the playoffs?
0: It hinges on these next 3 weeks. You are playing the Titans, the Cardinals, the Commanders. So you're playing Cam Ward, Jacoby Brissett, and Marcus Mariota, all with subpar defenses. Jameis obviously looked terrible last night, but he's supposed to be one of the better backup quarterbacks in the NFL. You just extended him, so they've put their faith behind him. If they're as good as they think they are, well, they should be able to beat those teams. You know, they're all essentially playing backup level quarterbacks, and their defenses are issues as well, too. So if the Giants are as good as that they thought they were, they should win these next three games. I'm not saying they have to be 3-0, but if you come out of this 1-2 or God forbid 0-3, then it's worse than last season. You know what I mean? Like how is it not worse than last year's 4-win season? Because at least last year you had the rookie quarterback to cling on to. This year you have nothing to cling on to if it ends up in 4-13, 5-12.
1: Oh, yep. You're absolutely right. You're absolutely right, Bobby. Do you have any problem, by the way, with how the Giants handled it from the reporting, which again, you and I were talking right before that. We kind of feel a lot of that was GM Joe Shane. I mean, Laura Rutledge mentioned on the broadcast that Joe Shane walked past her and said he's going to be okay. And then to allowing him back out there in street clothes during the game while it was still going on. And there was the reporting he wanted to go back in the game and they basically had to take his helmet away from him. Do you have any problem with how the Giants handled last night?
0: I'd say I don't have a big problem with it. I would say I do believe that they thought he was going to be okay. Joe Shane obviously, you know, opened his mouth to Laura Rutledge of ESPN and it kind of backfires. And that's obviously been a conversation. And, you know, we've made the jokes, you know, the Arrested Development of like, he's going to be all right. You know what I mean? Like we've made those jokes today, but the reality is it changes nothing about the situation. The fact that they were wrong. It's just annoying because we thought we were out of the woods, right? I was on a show this morning where I was like, hey, we just got to get through these few weeks and then get him back. So to get that all, you know, pulled out from underneath you at 2 o'clock today was pretty miserable for Giants fans.
1: Yep, absolutely. Talking to Bobby Skinner here on BetMGM tonight, Westwood One Sports. I'm Pat Boyle, and Bobby is the host of the very popular Giants Nation Show podcast. Make sure you check it out wherever you get your podcasts. All right, Bobby, so how does the Giants offense change now with Jameis Winston under center? I mean, he obviously has to be eons better than he was last night, but like X's and O's wise, do you think like scheme wise, it's got to change? Matt Nagy and Greg Roman, how do they kind of tune this to Jameis Winston's strengths here going forward?
0: Well, I've said about Jameis. Jameis, I think, is a good backup quarterback. He gets through a few weeks. If you got to play him for an extended period of time, it's brutal. Because, you know, he's thrown 20 interceptions in his last 13 games, you know, dating back to, 2021. So it depends on how willing they are to live with Jameis's warts. If they're not willing, then you get in, like you really get into the run the ball, play action, two man route type of stuff. If you're willing to let Jameis be Jameis, I don't think it changes much from the offensive game plan. You just got to be resigned to the fact that you're going to turn over the ball at times. And then there's going to be high highs. You extend to Jameis. I would lean into letting him be him, obviously to an extent. Because again, he will lose you games and it will not be fun, even if he throws for 450 yards. But like always in the back of your mind of like, we cannot just let this guy just rip it because it's going to lead to losses.
1: Yep. And look, maybe John Harbaugh is perfect for that, right? Because we know that he is, I mean, he leans conservative, right? They're going to want to run the football. They're going to want to still bleed out the clock. That becomes now more important with Scadaboo and Najee Harris. By the way, Bobby, explain, what the hell, why do we have Cam Scadaboo if you're going to hand the ball off to Najee Harris? And by the way, Maui Noah, who I think is going to be good, but he freaking blocks likely and lets Aaron Donald get a free run at night. Why was Najee Harris on the field for that play? What the hell are we doing?
0: I don't understand why Cam Scadaboo wasn't in for like that entire series because he's been so good in the red zone. And I know, you know, the Maui Noah play is funny, but like the bigger thing is like, they needed Isaiah Likely to have like a great block on Aaron Donald. You should never put Isaiah Likely in that situation because even if Maui Noah blocks Donald, the play is still dead. So I don't understand what that was for them. That was, you know, hindsight's always 20/20 with offensive play calling, but that was one where I'm like, that was foreseeable. You know, you didn't need hindsight to see that that was a bad idea for them there.
1: Yeah. All right, Bobby, how about the big question here? Do you want the Giants to explore a trade for any other QB in the league, or maybe bringing somebody off the street to play quarterback? I saw some folks saying J.J. McCarthy, please, God, no. And I know the Giants
0: anyone
1: have
0: but him.
1: On the,
0: I mean, yeah,
1: that's what I'm saying. I mean, the Giants have Jay Kaner on the practice squad. So, I mean, let's say Jameis is as bad as he was last night on Sunday against the Titans. Do you think that becomes a realistic possibility going out and getting somebody else?
0: You can sell me on anybody but J.J. McCarthy. I don't want to deal with that. So a trade, I wouldn't do it because the reality is you're probably wasting a pick. And the reality is Jackson Dart is the backup quarterback – or, sorry, the starting quarterback going forward. So what are you really investing in? Now, if they want to go grab Joe Milton off the Cowboys practice squad, I would welcome that because say the Jameis thing doesn't go well, you throw the ball to Joe Milton the last 4 weeks of the season and have something to build out. Maybe he ends up being your long-term backup QB. And like Anthony Richardson, it would be fun to, hey, let's just run the Tim Tebow Denver Broncos offense. But I'm not trading any draft capital for guys who are just not going to be my quarterback going forward. And I don't even know if I could trust them to be backup. So this is the issue. Is I think Jameis Winston is a good backup quarterback. That's an oxymoron. That guy is still a bad quarterback. So I don't expect it to be good. But I'm also not going to sit here and whine and complain like, oh, we got to see what we have in Jake Haener. I don't think we need to see what we have in Jake Haener if Jameis Winston is struggling. Winston's probably the much better quarterback.
1: Okay. All right, Bobby. Talking to Bobby Skinner, by the way, Giants Nation Show podcast. Make sure you check it out wherever you get your podcasts. And we're talking all things Giants. How do we move this forward now after the Jackson Dart injury? You mentioned you were watching Malik Nabers' film when you found out the news that Dart is now likely going to be out for the rest of the year. What about Nabers? You know, didn't know if he wanted to play before opening night, which I thought was potentially really, really bad for this team. He plays 6 catches, 69 yards, and looked good. Then last night, he says his shoulder popped out. He popped it back in, played through it, only had 1 catch for 1 yard. He was scheduled to get x-rays today. But now with how murky the QB situation is, like, how confident are you in Nabers the rest of this season to be a leader and to still be an elite performer like we saw his rookie season?
0: A leader, you know, I'm not looking for him to be a leader on this team. I'm looking for him to hopefully follow leadership well. I think long term, this is still your amazing elite wide receiver one. McDuffie locked him down last night, and he was dealing with that injury. I wish they'd kind of involve him a little bit more in some of those quick game in cuts where it felt like it was a lot of just deep stuff, and that's just not the way you use your wide receiver one. But coming back from the injury, dealing with Trent McDuffie, who was amazing last night, you know, he struggled. I think you got to put a little bit more of a concerted effort to get him involved, where they very much used him last night of like, oh, just you're going to be the one-on-one guy, isolation. Do some stuff to get him open and space instead of doing that for just Isaiah Likely and Darnell Mooney and Malachi Fields. So short term, I mean, I think it might be a slow build, but long term, this is still your elite wide receiver one.
1: Okay. All right. Because I don't know. Maybe that's just me, you know, being.
0: Well, is there an example of another receiver who was his level and that young tearing his ACL and coming back and just being like nowhere near the same level? I just don't. I just can't think of an example of that.
1: I'm more so, no, yeah, I'm not necessarily worried about the play. I'm more so worried about, again, you said you're not worried about him looking to be a great leader. Yeah, he doesn't have to be like a leader, but yes, he has to be I don't know.
0: He's got to follow leadership well. He's not doesn't need to be team captain, leader, but this is the worry you get with when you have a great wide receiver one is they're just different. They're different cats. And the best way to manage that is to win. And so you just don't want a third straight season with a wide receiver one where he's dealing with injuries and losing with a new coaching staff. You just don't, like, he's going to want a new contract, you know, at the end of the season, you know, like you just don't want that. And that's why I think winning games is so important for them down the stretch. And you know, I already see some fans of my mentions talking about like, oh, well, let's get a high draft pick. at some point, that's got to stop for the New York Giants. Winning breeds winning. So they need to, I'm not going to sit here and say they got to, you know, let's just stay, win 9-10 games. But you can't have this season just go down the toilet. You can't have another repeat of the last 2 years.
1: Yeah, what I'm worried about is that he, again, if they are, you know, not that they're even trying to tank, but let's say just Jameis is not good at all, and then you try Jake Haener, and he's terrible too, and that we know that there's issues with the defense, which I'm going to ask you about in a second, but let's say the Giants are like 3-7. I'm worried that Malik Nabers like checks out, mentally checks out of the rest of this year, and then, yes, is basically in the offseason saying, no, give me a new contract or I ain't stepping on the field, and then you can see how then, you know, we start, can create some tension heading into 2027. But again, I
0: get him the ball. Just throw, if we're 3-7, get Malik Nabers the football. That's what I would say. Get him the ball.
1: Okay. All right, Bobby. Hey, what has to improve with the defense? I mean, especially considering the injuries right now in the secondary, Paulson Adebo on IR, Tay Banks nursing a calf injury, even without Puka. I saw that Davante Adams' big game happening a mile away. Can the Giants mask a shaky secondary going forward? What else has to improve with this defense?
0: Well, the way to mask it was the offense, playing ball control and being consistent. And that's where the Dart injury hurts. It's not just the passing offense that gets hurt. I think it hurts the whole team. They need to improve. They need to get their pass rushers one-on-ones, because the Rams last night double-teamed Abdul Carter the whole game. They got Brian Burns dropping in the coverage because they're wanting to stop the run. So that, you know, they're in situations where they need to drop somebody. They got to figure out a way to get those guys one-on-ones. Dexter Lawrence is not here anymore. He was the guy who did that for you. You got to get creative to get those guys your one-on-ones. It's always kind of drives me nuts when coaches, like we'll talk about a good pass rusher or D lineman, is like, well, he gets double-teamed. That's why he's not producing. Do things to get him in one-on-one opportunities. You can do it. The Aaron Donald is a great example. Aaron Donald was double-teamed like crazy. The Rams, what'd they do? They did all types of things to give him opportunities. And if they still doubled him on those opportunities, it really created matchups for the other guys. So the pass rush is going to be the only redeeming thing from this defense. You got to put them in a situation to be their best.
1: Okay, one or two more minutes here with Bobby Skinner, host of Giants Nation Show podcast, talking all things Big Blue here. Finally, as it pertains to the guy that spilled the tea, spilled the beans, Joe Shane, I know I wanted him gone after last season. Bobby, I think you did too. So is his job now safe again, no matter what happens here the rest of this season because of the Dart injury? Has he been given another get-out-of-jail-free card?
0: Well, I will say, like, Jackson Dart being injured is an excuse to not have the season you expected, but it depends on how it looks. You know what I mean? Like, this defense, like, that's not Jackson Dart's fault, the defense. So I've learned to not speculate too much on is he safe or not, because the Giants don't follow the logic on that. Then last year, right? You know, what was 2 years ago, John Mara just said, you know, if they look like this next year and said all these things and they won one more game. You know, fired a coach every other week for, you know, a couple months there. So I don't know what this means for Joe Shane. And John Harbaugh is in control. But it really falls down to John Harbaugh is how does he feel for him after the season? Because that's who the Giants respect when it comes to Joe Shane.
1: All right, Bobby. Well, I mean, again, I'm sure by Friday on the show and I'm sure by Sunday morning, I'll probably talk myself into just being able to run the ball, and Cam Ward will make a ton of mistakes, and if the Giants can beat the Titans, well, then maybe they can beat the Cardinals, and then maybe they can beat a Marcus Mariota Commanders team if he's still starting. So I guess we move forward, right? We try to go 1-0 on Sunday, and let's hope the season, even though it feels over, let's hope that there is still some meaningful football by Halloween, which we know is usually the kind of death of the season turning point for the Giants in years past. So appreciate the time, brother, and I hope to catch up with you soon.
0: Thank you.
1: There you go, Bobby Skinner. Giants Nation Show podcast. 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He is excellent from an opinion standpoint, X's and O's standpoint, at Bobby Skinner _. All right, 310-840-4910. We got a couple of critical final scores coming in the major leagues here with just 6 days to go in the regular season. The playoff picture becoming more and more clear. We'll get you an update when we return, and we'll do some hot or cold. I'm Pat Boyle. This is BetMGM Tonight. And we'll get to your phone calls right here on Westwood One Sports.
2: Who's the- the best team in the NFL? Is it Buffalo, San Fran, or KC? How about the champs in Seattle? 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Just how the scriptwriters drew it up? Westwood One Sports.
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1: All right, welcome on back in. BetMGM tonight, Westwood One Sports. I'm Pat Boyle. Phone number to join the show is 310-840-4910. Get to your phone calls here in just a second. We got a couple of big-time final scores rolling in across the major leagues. In Philadelphia, the Phillies had a 3-0 lead. The Brewers came back and tied it. And then in the bottom of the eighth, with two out, nobody on, the Phillies go single, single, single, double. And then they hold on and survive a Brewers rally in the ninth. The Phillies beat the Brewers 6-4. They now get to 87-70 on the season. And in that National League wild card race, they are now just a half game back of both the Cubs and the Padres for the top wild card spot. And that's very interesting because right now, the Cubbies still being shut out in Wrigleyville, losing 2-0 to the Marlins. And then the Padres play the Dodgers later tonight in L.A. So that was a massive win for the Phillies. Their attempts of trying to host one of the NL the 4-5 NL wild card series, their chance to get the 4 seed is still alive. And they get a big win over the Brewers. That also opens the door for the Dodgers to creep one game back of Milwaukee for the top spot in the National League. That one seed's still up for grabs. That is not locked down yet. The Brewers now 98-59. And if the Dodgers win tonight, they'll move within a game of the top seed in the National League. Meanwhile, the Rays can win the AL East with a win. And I thought they were going to do it with a no-hitter at Yankee Stadium. But Helio Ramos breaks up the no-hitter. Yankees do get on the board, but they did have the tying run at the plate just now in the bottom of the seventh. And Austin Wells grounds out to third. So the Rays lead the Yankees 4-1 going into the top of the eighth. Again, the Rays win the AL East with a win tonight. Meanwhile, in Boston, Guardians and the Red Sox tied 2-2 in the top of the ninth. Now, mathematically, this game still technically means something for Boston, but it really doesn't mean much. In all likelihood, as long as they don't win out or lose out, they're going to be the 5 seed. And they're going to go to the Bronx to play the Yankees in the wild card series. So, in all reality, the game really doesn't mean much for Boston. It means a hell of a lot for the Cleveland Guardians. They're obviously in this dogfight with the White Sox going down to what appears to be the final day of the season to win the AL Central, with the loser hoping at worst that they get the final spot in the AL wild card standings. So, again, it could be Guardians, White Sox in a 3-game series in Cleveland. Could be Guardians, White Sox in a 3-game series in Chicago, and the Guardians tied with the Red Sox 2-2 in the top of the ninth, but Cleveland does have runners at the corners and nobody out. So there is that. Meanwhile, the White Sox in contention for that AL Central crown lead the Royals 9-4, and the Rangers trying to win the AL West over the Astros. They've got a 1-game lead heading into the final 6 days. They lead the Mets 3-2 in the top of the fifth, while the Astros are in Seattle to take on the Mariners, who are not mathematically eliminated just yet. They will be with a loss tonight. But the Mariners are still mathematically alive. If they could sweep Houston and get some help from Texas, oh boy, that can make things even more interesting. So there you go. 310-840-4910. And it looks like we've got some breaking news here. Let's get producer Brandon Combs into the mix before we do some hot or cold. Combs, we've got history at Wrigley Field. What just happened?
2: Not yet. So he had a ground ball, hit up the middle. Second baseman made a play. Pete beat it out. He was called out at first, and the umpire, the Cubs challenged it right away. He's safe. Hopefully New York gets this right and overturns the call, and then PCA will have a chance at history.
1: Oh, so okay. So you put 40-40 in the show chat.
2: I jumped. Yeah, I said let's go for 40-40. Yeah. Sorry.
1: Now I don't want to spoil it, but I maybe it would, you know, not get your hopes up if I tell you that the game cast on MLB.com says call on the field was upheld.
2: No chance.
1: Maybe it's wrong.
2: He's safe. I'm watching the replay right now. The ball's not even in the glove. His foot's on the bag.
1: All right. Maybe the game cast jumped the gun. Maybe they jumped the gun. That's all I'm saying. Monty says Gamecast is wrong.
2: They overturned it. He's on first. He's safe.
1: He's safe. All right. Sorry about that. Blame Gamecast. God. Don't blame me.
2: Oh, my God. Don't you? Why? Look, I understand that you are mad about Jackson Dart, but you don't have
1: I
2: to
1: didn't even
2: to
1: do that on purpose. Head. I didn't want you to get your hopes up if he was actually, if they were going to call him out.
2: A lefty on the mound, too, so.
1: Yes, he's go first movement. Hope that they don't throw him.
2: He did not go. 0-1 now to Seiya Suzuki. So he did not move on the first pitch with a lefty on the mound. Oh, my God.
1: Again,
2: dude.
1: Only six players in Major League history have joined the 40-40 club. 40 bombs, 40 steals. Jose Canseco, Barry Bonds, A-Rod, Alfonso Soriano, Ronald Acuna, and Shohei Ohtani. PCA trying to become the seventh.
2: And he's not going to do it because he's going to get the third on a single by Seiya Suzuki, which is fine with me because the Cubs need runs. So first and third now with nobody out in the bottom of the sixth. So unless he steals home.
1: Yeah, that's what Monty just said in our show chat. He could steal him. Now, here's the thing. Let's say, and again, the Cubs won't do this, so I'm going to rule it out. But let's say the Cubs tried to steal second and, like, whoever Suzuki just like has a massive lead off first and the lefty goes to throw over to first and PCA dashes for home. That would technically be a stolen base of home, right?
2: Correct.
1: If the ball does not get put in play and he runs home and scores, that's a stolen base.
2: I'm going to go on a limb to say that no player has ever stolen home to make 40-40, to make the 40-40 club. And if that were to happen, PCA is the greatest player of all time. I don't care.
1: Over Barry Bonds, who you go to. We have gone to war over Barry Bonds. And you, if PCA steals home here. Yeah.
2: I say it in jest. He's not the greatest player of all time. I'm joking. But it would be pretty awesome. A steal of home to be 40-40. I mean, that would be incredible. Especially with the season that he's had. I mean, it's been so special all season long. I highly doubt that it happens here, but you know, hey, look, weirder things happen.
1: That is true. All right. 310-840-4910. Let's get to a phone call here. Jay is in Baltimore next up on BetMGM tonight. Westwood One Sports. Jay, what's going on, man? How you doing?
3: Oh man. Fellas. I called last night with a hot take that the Giants we're going to win the Super Bowl on the heels of John Harbaugh's back or on John Harbaugh's back. And just wanted to call and say how awfully wrong I was on that call yesterday. But as I was holding, I got another hot take that doesn't kill the vision quite yet. And that's trading for the GOAT of all time, Joe Flacco, to come to the Giants and win that Super Bowl. So
1: Jay,
3: let me first say
1: that it's okay. You were I was wrong too. We were all wrong. Any Giants fans that got their hopes up were wrong. And I said after week one, I was like, you know what? I said the Eagles are gonna win the division before the season started. Screw that. I think the Giants are now gonna win the division and immediately. I mean, we can't have nice things. Again, I asked the price that I would pay for a Knicks title. I'm finding it out here by the day, because Aaron Judge is likely not going to play the rest of the year, and Jackson Dart is not likely out for the season. So don't worry, you didn't jinx it, because I know millions of Giants fans like me were super giddy after Sunday night against the Cowboys and thought, you know, started thinking Super Bowl for sure. So don't worry about it. When it comes to the Joe Flacco proposition, I really don't mind it at all, Jay. And I've heard a couple of people say that today. There's been a couple of people that said J.J. McCarthy, which I think is just one of the dumbest takes you could ever have. And I'm glad that Bobby Skinner agreed with me. We had him on the show just earlier this hour. But the Joe Flacco one makes a ton of sense. Here's the thing. I think Cincinnati likes him too much. I think they love him being the backup to Joe Burrow. And Joe Burrow is a guy that's often injured. So if things go wrong, they're 2-0. They're probably going to say, hey, Joe Flacco, take us to the promised land. I'm not going to say it. If the Giants said, here's a third round pick. How could the Bengals say no? But like in reality, are the Giants really going to offer a third round pick to Joe Flacco? Like they wouldn't have had Jameis Winston on this roster if they didn't believe in him even a little bit, despite what last night showed. So as much as I would love Joe Flacco, I just don't think it's possible because I don't think Cincinnati's going to give him up.
3: I agree. It's sad, and I'm not a Giants fan.
1: I do love the take.
3: I'm a Ravens fan, so yes, no Giants love here, but you hate to see a young buck go down like that. So best of luck to you guys for the rest of the year. And again, it's never as bad as it is in Buffalo. So take care, fellas.
1: Yeah, Jay, we appreciate it, man. Jay called the other day, and I think he finished with that same line. And I said, well, hold on a second. But then I do, again, you look, if you want to just pull out the history books, the Ravens win the Super Bowl in 2013, the Ravens win the Super Bowl in 2001. Obviously, the Bills have, gotten there four times and lost all four times. In a vacuum, yeah, Joe Flacco is on the Giants tomorrow. But if he wasn't backing up Joe Burrow, who's suffered a significant injury three out of the six seasons he's been in the NFL, that throws a wrench into those plans. And the Bengals' third-string quarterback for the last couple of years was Jake Browning, if I'm not mistaken. He's now on the Tampa Bay Buccaneers. I was going to say Jake Haener, but he's on the Giants practice squad. Where the heck did Jake Haener come from? Was he on the Saints last year? Jake Haener was on he was on the Saints 2 years ago. And I think he was their third-string quarterback last year. Let's see. Who is the Bengals' third-string QB? Oh, Josh Johnson. Oh, that's even worse than Jameis. Josh Johnson's like 48 years old. Now, I thought they cut him. Is he really still on their team? That's really their third string quarterback? They don't even have one listed on the roster. So I guess, practice squad. But a quick Google search says Josh Johnson. Whatever. Doesn't matter. I don't think they're trading Joe Flacco. As much as I would like him. Like, really, and here's the thing. I didn't do a whole segment like, who could be the Giants next quarterback? Because it's going to be Jameis, right? Like, I could have done that. I could have wasted your guys' time. I could have wasted our crew's time. I could have had, Monty make up some graphics for Giants' top five options for the Giants' next quarterback. I could have wasted your time with that. I really could have. There's no point. Because the Giants aren't going for another quarterback. It's going to be Jameis Winston. And if he's terrible and fails and fizzles and blows up in smoke, then they're probably going to go to Jake Haener. Like, there isn't going to be a J.J. McCarthy. There isn't going to be a Joe Flacco. There isn't going to be bring in Drew Brees out of retirement. Bring Phillip Rivers back. Like, there's none of that. It's Jameis. And again, this morning, I'm waking up, or this afternoon, when I get the news that Dart is out, I'm thinking, well, Jameis, it was god-awful last night. The Giants, they might not win another game the rest of the year. Now I've come to grips with reality that, look, last year, Jameis suited up against the Packers in Week 7. He was terrible. Maybe not as bad as he was last night, but he was terrible. And a 1 week later, with a full week of preparation, he throws for 360 yards and two touchdowns, and the Giants nearly beat the Lions in overtime as double-digit underdogs. So it's going to be Jameis. And considering the opponents coming up, they're not going to bring in a quarterback that doesn't know Matt Nagy and Greg Roman's system, which, again, is two systems coming together and wedding as one. You're not going to bring a quarterback that wasn't here for the last several weeks and just, hey, here's the playbook, man. Learn it in 3 days because our season rests on your shoulders. No, they're going to go to Jameis, who, yeah, in the summer, he wasn't here either. He was at the World Cup, pursuing his broadcasting career. But, he's also been with the Giants for over a year, and so they're going to trust him, again, because it's the Titans, then it's the Cardinals, and then it's the Commanders, who could be Marcus Mariota starting still at that point in Week 5. They're going to give Jameis these next three, four games minimum to prove that he can steady this ship. 310-840-4910. All right, we'll take a short break. When we come back, we'll save hot or cold for the top of the hour. I want to start fresh the final hour with hot or cold because I know me and Combs have a ton of stuff to get to. And so when we come back, I wanted to get to this yesterday. Aaron Rodgers. I had big hopes for him this year. Man, oh man, does he need a little practice and accountability. I'll explain when we come back. I'm Pat Boyle. This is BetMGM Tonight on Westwood One Sports.
4: Chargers, Texans, Bucks, and Colts are among playoff hopefuls with the dreaded 0-2 start. Can any of those teams turn it around and beat the odds to make the postseason? 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

0: Welcome on back. BetMGM tonight, Westwood One Sports. I'm Pat Boyle. Phone number to join the show, 310-840-4910. That's 310-840-4910. We'll get to your phone calls here in just a couple of minutes. Texting back and forth with our guy, Sean Marash. He was maybe going to come on the show tonight, but he says he's got 101 degree fever. And the combination of that, losing his quarterback and still being confused as to why Jets Twitter mob is mad at him, is a terrible cocktail. I mean, come on. He can't be serious. He cannot be. We don't have time to get into that. Just if you know Sean from when we used to do the Sunday morning show, and you know how much of a Giants fan he is, and at times how much of a, I won't say troll, but how easily he can get under other fan bases' skins, especially the Jets. And he put out a certain video a couple of years ago, the night of the Rodgers torn Achilles, where he's eating a wing and kind of gives a, oh no, like a, you know, kind of like a, I wouldn't even say a troll face. But anyway, now that Jackson Dart is hurt, all of Jets Twitter is coming after our guy Sean. So yeah, he's got a fever, and he's got the Pitchfork Emporium coming after him. 310-840-4910. Lee says bad instrumental in all caps. So that was, we gotta hold on to what we got. It doesn't make a difference if we make it or not. We're halfway there. Why was that bad instrumental? I don't know. Is that something? Is that Lee pouring salt on my wounds as a Giants fan?
1: No.
0: I don't know.
1: No, it just felt like the drop wasn't where I wanted it to be. Not a bad song.
0: Oh, okay.
1: I just think it was a bad instrumental. Bad job by me.
0: Okay, Lee. Well, you normally hit the post, brother, so we appreciate the attention to detail. That's why you're one of the best in the biz, my man.
1: Well, I appreciate that.
0: 840. You got it. 4910. All right, before we get to your phone calls, I wanted to get this in yesterday, and I'm going to bring it up now here. Look, obviously the Steelers' loss on Sunday was an atrocity. The offense looked completely broken. Troy Fatanu, the left tackle, he was a sieve. He was a turnstile. And the Patriots, just like every other team that played on opening night or the night after that, the Seahawks, the Patriots, the Rams, and the 49ers all destroyed their opponents. Like, I think they all won by at least 20 points. So a nice little extended, mini bye coming off the first game of the season worked wonders for the New England Patriots. And it was their home opener. And again, I didn't expect Drake May to be as bad as he was in that fourth quarter. And we know that he played really well against bad defenses last year. Not that the Steelers defense is bad, but again, it was just a combination of things. The Steelers couldn't run the football really at all. The Patriots got Travion Henderson back, and even without A.J. Brown, Rodgers, they couldn't get anything going. Nothing. Absolutely nothing going. A couple of three and outs. Boswell, who's normally reliable, misses a field goal. Then you get a couple of extended drives that get you nothing. And then that one play where Rodgers, like, basically, like, audibles 17 different times, and the offensive line is looking back at him like, what the hell is going on? And then he fumbles the ball as he gets strip sacked like 40 yards back. Just a calamity of errors for the Steelers. And honestly, if there's a person to point the finger at, like X's and O's wise, it's DK Metcalf. I mean, my God, was he terrible. How many footballs is he going to drop? How many footballs is DK Metcalf going to drop? He's been targeted 19 times through two games. He's got 8 catches for 67 yards. And you could say, and again, I'm sure the tape, half of that, there probably have been some bad throws by Rodgers. There's probably some times where they're just not on the same page, but there have been plenty of times where DK Metcalf can't catch the football, or he's not in the right position to catch the football. And I'm somebody that defended DK Metcalf, and I saw somebody post on Twitter like, my God, Steelers fans owe George Pickens an apology. I don't know about that. I don't know if I'd go that far. I mean, he had a great year last year with the Dallas Cowboys, and then in the biggest game of the season, basically showed up and looked completely disinterested in running routes. So I don't know if you owe George Pickens an apology, but DK Metcalf hasn't been much better in his year and a half so far in Pittsburgh. And I defended DK Metcalf going into the season. There's no more defending him. It's indefensible. You want to make excuses? Oh, well, Michael Pittman didn't play, so DK had to do it all, and he's going up against Christian Gonzalez, one of the best. Stop. Stop it. DK Metcalf has the skill set and the frame to be a top 10 receiver in football. And for some reason, I feel like we just have not seen it for years now. For years. Since that second and third season in Seattle. Where has he been? Like, sooner or later, you gotta step up, man. So a big finger needs to be pointed at DK Metcalf, but maybe just as big of a finger needs to be pointed at Aaron Rodgers. Because after the game, Rodgers says, at first, he goes, it starts with me, and we need to be better at, and then he kind of pauses. And then he goes, you know, we need to do a better job of, you know, letting, you know, Coach Mike McCarthy and the rest of the coaching staff know, what to do with the play calls. And Rodgers knows what he's doing, man. He knows what he's doing. He essentially throws Mike McCarthy, and he throws the Steelers offensive coaches under the bus. Basically saying, like, hey, you guys screwed this up. You guys called the wrong plays. I tried to audible out of all of them. I tried to do what I needed to do. And it's just terrible accountability. It's terrible leadership. Now, again, Rodgers is probably asking himself, oh, my God, man, this is two games into the season, and this is kind of the protection I get. I have a receiver who can't catch the football. Why the hell did I come back? I should have retired. And that's fair. But you also need to be a leader. You also need to show some accountability. And Aaron Rodgers, what he said after the game on Sunday, saying that we need to, again, I'm paraphrasing, but said we need to, like, let the coaches know when they're not calling the right plays. Come on, dude. You're better than that. You've been in this league way too long to be throwing your old coach. And again, we all thought that part two with Rodgers and McCarthy, I thought it was going to work out. I thought it was going to be fine. This could be their final chance, both of them together to win one last time. They better get on the same page. And here we are, 2 weeks into the season, they lose for the first time because they didn't play Cooper Rush and the Falcons. And Rodgers is throwing McCarthy under the bus. It's just a loser thing to do for Rodgers. I expect a lot better. 310-840-4910. Let's get to your phone calls here. Dan is in Jersey next up on BetMGM tonight. Dan, what's going on, man?
2: Pat, brother, how you doing, man?
0: I'm doing good. I'm not doing good, Dan. My quarterback's out for the year, but other than that, I'm doing okay.
2: You know, I was going to call and complain about this last night, but with everything that went on, man, my condolences to you. I didn't feel like you wanted to hear me complain about this team, the Steelers. I don't think you wanted to hear that last night.
0: I'm not the only guy who's a fan of a team that loses their quarterback for the season. So I'll move on, man. And again, I got that Knicks championship in June. So
2: yeah, no, I hear you. I'm with that. I got that too. That's the only thing I can hold on to. So I agree with you with DK, atrocious. More of the blame has to be put on Rodgers here because I'm watching every play of the Steelers game. Although DK is dropping passes, and I know the offensive line has not been great, Rodgers misses so many throws. Do you realize our longest drive this year is 46 yards? We've had one offensive touchdown, and that started at the Falcons 30 off a pick. It's horrible. We were in the red zone one time on Sunday, and that was with 6 minutes to go. But beyond all that, you brought up DK, and I'm begging you to go listen to this for yourself. This is why I was going to call you yesterday. Mike McCarthy doubled down to try and take all the blame. I've never heard this from a coach in my life. He says, I feel like on Wednesday or Thursday, I might have overloaded them with too much stuff like plays or information. I'm like, what are we talking about? I've never heard a coach say, I put too much on this team play-wise. And I had any balls, I would have walked them right out the door. Like, what is that?
0: Yeah, Dan, that's pretty bad. I appreciate the call, man. We're up against the hour here. So why is Mike McCarthy making excuses for grown-ass men, for pros that have been in this league for years? I don't know. Maybe he's trying to keep the locker room together and not have them revolt against him this early in the season. Hot or cold coming up next. BetMGM tonight. I'm Pat Boyle.
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And as always, you can hear us on hundreds of local affiliates throughout North America. Well, a lot of chatter today from me, and it's been depressing, and I'm sorry. I'm sorry that I'm not sorry. Yes, as a Knicks fan, I got the ultimate prize that I ever could ever have wanted as a sports fan in my life, a Knicks championship. But 3 months later, just like when you graduated college, and then 3 months later, it's time to pay back those loans. Time to pay back those student loans. It's time to pay back that debt for that Knicks title. Because just today, Jackson Dart, a night after seemingly getting good news that it was only a sprained MCL, after what it looked initially like a brutal injury to his knee in the loss against the Rams last night. Giants get destroyed. Stafford throws for nearly 400 yards. Davante Adams turns back the clock for 195 yards and two touchdowns. Jameis Winston comes in. He's throwing blimpy subs to the Rams defense all night, throwing the ball at guys' feet. My God, was he terrible. Wow, what a surprise. Jameis Winston was doing a month and a half of World Cup correspondent coverage. Wow. How shocking. He looked like he had never thrown a football before in his life. I'm stunned. But then I'm like, all right, just get through the next couple of weeks. And then this afternoon, nope, death blow. Thank you, Joe Shane, for telling Laura Rutledge on ESPN that Jackson Dart was going to be okay. And that was the reporting that we got. And the initial test that the Giants believe it's a sprained MCL. It's only 2 to 4 weeks. Well, this afternoon, much different tune. More further tests revealed that Jackson Dart might be out for the end of the season, facing the possibility of season-ending surgery. And I think he's done. I think he's done, and I think the Giants season is done with it. It is down the toilet. Down the toilet. And what do you do? What do you do with that information? What do I mean, I can tell you a couple things that I want to do, but I don't think I should say them live on air. So we just stuff it deep down like you do with any unpleasant information in life. Probably, don't seek help for it. Don't seek therapy and just stuff it down and move forward. Right? To move on. And I'm not gonna get fired up. I'm not gonna get angry when Jameis throws two picks in the fourth quarter and the Giants blow a lead against Cam Ward and the Tennessee Titans. And I will not. Well, maybe I'll get my hopes up if they win on Sunday, but I will not be disappointed if they win on Sunday and then turn around and lose to the Cardinals in 2 weeks. So I get.

0: Giants season's over. I'm still going to be fired up. Still going to give you my unfiltered passion every single day, every single week. On the other teams in the NFL, absolutely. Every single other game. But I'm accepting that the Giants season is over. And on the same day, as a Yankee fan, and somebody that has done a handful of Yankee postgame shows over the last 2 years, Aaron Judge, unlikely to play against the Red Sox in the AL wildcard series. And manager Aaron Boone saying he's got a mild grade calf strain. Well, what does that mean? That means it's probably not grade one. It means it's probably worse than that, which means, in my opinion, in my head, I've accepted the reality in my head that Aaron Judge is not coming back at all this year. Even if the Yankees get to the World Series, which I'm having a lot of trouble thinking that they do that without Aaron Judge. But so, I mean, I will be excited. I'm not going to get my hopes up, though. Even if they beat the Red Sox, I'm not going to get my hopes up that they can beat the Rays in the ALDS, because it'll probably be the same old story like it was last year against Toronto, like it was against the Rays in the past, like it was against the Red Sox in the ALDS in the past. If the Yankees get to the World Series, I think it would be considered a small miracle. And I understand they have the second best record in the American League, and they've got the Cy Young Award winner in Cam Schlittler, and they've got a bevy of postseason experience in their arms in Max Fried and Garrett Cole, but and they've got World Series experience in that lineup with Cody Bellinger. And they've got great bats like Ben Rice, and the Luis Garcia trade was a godsend from Brian Cashman. So I've dealt with a lot today. So I appreciate you guys letting me get a lot of that off my chest. 310-840-4910. All right. Before we get to hot or cold, let's get you a couple of scoreboard updates here because it's a very important night in baseball. We already let you know the Phillies beat the Brewers. That's a massive win for them in the NL wildcard standings. Meanwhile, the Cubbies have come back from 2-0 down to tie the game against the Marlins. 2-2 in the bottom of the seventh. Cubs have two runners on and two outs trying to take the lead. And then the Padres are about to get it started with the Dodgers. But with that Phillies win, as of this very moment at National League Wildcard, Cubs and the Padres with identical records and the Phillies a half game back. Meanwhile, the American League, the AL Central up for grabs. The Guardians hang on to beat the Red Sox 3-2. White Sox are crushing the Royals. So it looks like the Guardians will maintain a one-game lead over the White Sox for the AL Central. And then in the AL West, the Rangers not doing their end of the bargain, trailing the Mets 5-3 in the top of the seventh, and the Astros already up 1-0 on the Mariners. We could see the AL West get flipped, and we'll have a tie at the top of that AL West division by the end of tonight. So that is everything you need to know here in on this big Tuesday night in the major leagues. The Rays are one strike away from winning the AL East and beating the Yankees. The Yankees were getting no hit in the seventh, so I'm glad that they broke that up. Okay, before we get to hot or cold, let's get to a phone call here. We talked a lot about Aaron Rodgers and the Steelers and Rodgers' postgame comments, essentially throwing Mike McCarthy under the bus. We had a caller, Dan in New Jersey, who's a Steelers fan, say Mike McCarthy said, well, maybe I put too many plays, maybe I put too much on their plate, making excuses for Aaron Rodgers and DK Metcalf, who just have not been able to get on the same page through the first two games. So let's get to Mike in Baltimore, who's next up on BetMGM tonight. Mike, what's going on?
1: Hey, man, you're on point with everything tonight, man. Your listeners are proud of you, man. You just releasing everything that everybody's dealing with right now, winning or losing. But we're only talking about two weeks in the season so far. But from what I see, in my perspective, Rodgers got some real big kahunas, you know what I mean? Like getting up there and talking the way he's talking. But guess what? He's been in the league long enough to have a say. And what's happening throughout the league right now with so many manager changes and what have you, the quarterbacks are not having the free hold to get up there to make the audibles, what have you. I was at the Ravens game this past Sunday. I saw us dominate the first half, and the second half, we put the defense on standard pro set to try to protect the go down the field, and then the offense just left the running situation to try to push up Jackson for high numbers in catches and throws. And we just need to stop and let these players play the game. And that's be my perspective. And then secondly, these players are not conditioned to play the sport that they play. They don't even practice during preseason. And they get out there and they get so many simple injuries. We already lost 3 quarterbacks, am I right?
0: Yeah. Yeah, Jaden Daniels, Caleb Williams, Jackson Dart. I mean, there's been Kyler Murray, you know, missed a game and a half. He's coming back, though, this week.
1: So, and yeah, last but not least, my man
0: Sam
1: Darnold.
0: Yeah, there's been a handful.
1: And forget about the next man up from a quarterback. Come on, Jameson. Next man up. Have these players that
0: yeah,
1: the
0: hey, Mike. Mike, go ahead. Finish your point.
1: Yeah, well, my point is, when it comes down to the way that the quarterbacks are playing in today's games, it's just not only they're not well protected, but they're not conditioned to take the impacts and the hits. Now, I'm a PSL holder from 30 years. I'm like 67 years old, and I just see the game change to the point at which the players don't wear the proper padding and equipment to support that injury. You know, they get turf toe, they fall down, okay, and trip, and they out for a season. And that's just my opinion. I mean,
0: yeah, Mike, I appreciate the call, man. That got a little all over the place there, so I'm going to try to clean that up here. So on the end of the last point you made, look, I do agree. I mean, injuries, it feels like we're seeing more injuries than ever because teams have placed less and less of an emphasis on the preseason. I will play devil's advocate to that, though, because I am the guy that has been kind of I'd never mind it when a team plays their starters in the preseason because I don't want a team to be rusty to start the year. And that was a sad excuse for the Bengals when that was their excuse a couple of years ago. They would never play Burrow or any other guys in the preseason, and they would start off 0-2, and they're like, oh, well, I just don't know what we're going to do. How about play your guys in the preseason? That being said, you do risk injury playing in the preseason just as much as you, well, maybe not as much, but pretty close to as much as you do in the regular season. I mean, they're not playing flag football in the preseason games. They're not playing grab ass. Like, you risk an injury. So, you know, these teams are in a tough spot, man. They're in a tough spot. And look, these guys, these GMs, these coaches, these players, they get paid millions and millions of dollars to make these decisions and go out and put their bodies on the line for our entertainment. And it's a violent, violent sport. Like, we can't change the fact that football is a violent sport where there are full-speed car crashes happening on almost every single play. Like we can't change that. Now, in the last several years, they've protected the quarterback more. You can't hit receivers going over the middle. So they do try to protect the players more. But again, it's a violent sport. Injuries are going to happen. But when it does feel like there's a lot of hamstring strains and pulls and quads and soft tissue muscle issues, a lot of them that happen in the preseason, yes, then it's okay. Well, maybe these teams that are billion-dollar entities, maybe they should get better. Maybe they should become smarter, more forward-thinking with their technology. What could we be doing to prevent these injuries? Now, you said they don't wear the proper padding. The one thing I do love is the players that wear the Guardian caps. With how much of an issue concussions have been, and CTE is becoming everybody's eyes are open now to CTE and the issues that players that played in the 90s and the 80s and the 2000s, the issues they're facing today later in their lives because of the impacts of all the hits to their head and their brains. And so I love when I see Chris Olave wearing the Guardian cap. I love when I see players in the NFL wearing the Guardian cap. I think more players should wear it. I think more players should wear it. So I disagree there. Now, on your initial point, you said Rodgers has been in the league long enough that he should have the freedom, the free will to get up and speak his mind. I mean, to a certain extent, yes. But my issue with Aaron Rodgers was that he essentially threw his coaches under the bus by saying, you know, it starts with me, but we need to do a better job of letting the coaches know when they're not calling good enough plays. Like, there's never a need for Aaron Rodgers to say what he said in the postgame as it pertains to the play calling of Mike McCarthy and the rest of the offensive coaches. Never a need for that. It was bad leadership. It's no accountability. It was terrible. And so I don't know if I understood your point fully after that. It kind of... kind of made it seem like you want players to call the plays sometimes. Like, that's never going to happen. I mean, coaches call the plays and players execute them. That's how the sport has worked. That's how the sport will always work. Now, you do have great quarterbacks like Peyton Manning and Aaron Rodgers and other quarterbacks that you trust at the line of scrimmage to audible, make changes, can the first play and go to the second play that they, you know, they always call two plays in the huddle. So, yeah, I don't completely agree with some of the things you said there, but I do appreciate the call. 310-840-4910 is the number to join the show. All right, let's get to hot or cold here with producer Brandon Combs, and we've got a lot of stuff to get to, so this is going to run into the next segment for sure. But Combs, give me an update here on your Cubbies. Did they end up scoring in the bottom of the seventh? What's going on? And then let's get to some hot or cold.
2: They did not. It is 2-2 in the bottom of the eighth right now. Ian Happ leading off the bottom half of the eighth inning. So they did not score in the bottom of the seventh, but Daniel Palencia came in, had a 1-2-3 top of the eighth. Now the Cubs are back up to bat right now, and Ian Happ just struck out on three pitches. So one out, bottom eighth, Cubs are up. And look, I know you've been upset all day. I know it's been a tough day for you as a New York sports fan. So let's do some hot or cold and get your mind off of it, all right? So hot or cold, please. Hot or cold, without Jackson Dart, the Giants will get a top five draft pick.
0: Oh, come on, man. Let's get your mind off it. Hey, the Giants are going to be god-awful this year, hot or cold. Without Jackson Dart, the Giants going to land a top five draft pick, cold. Cold. I don't think they're going to let this season completely slip away and fade into the crapper. And I'll tell you right now, five teams that I think, now, I mean, again, maybe do the Giants get maybe the eighth overall pick in the draft? Do they get the ninth? I mean, that's a possibility. Because I thought even with Jackson Dart, assuming he played at least 14, 15 games, the Giants were going to go 10-7 and make the playoffs. Without Jackson Dart, the drop-off from him to Jameis Winston, even on a good day for Jameis, I think the Giants are probably a 7-win team, maybe an 8-win team. And if Jameis was as bad as he was last night, well, then, yeah, maybe the Giants only win 4 or 5 games. But I'm going to say cold, because I do think that the Dolphins are worse. I do think that the Titans are worse. I think the Colts are worse. I think the Browns will be worse. I think the Commanders will be worse. Even though Jaden Daniels might only be out 3 weeks, I still think the Giants finish with a better record than the Washington Commanders. Because I think 1-53, outside of the quarterback, the Giants are just a superior team. I think the Cardinals, even though they had the big week one win over the Chargers, I still think they maybe win only 4 or 5 games. So, no, I don't think the Giants will get a top five draft pick. And I'm expecting Jameis to not be as bad as he was last night. You probably will get the Jameis experience, right? I mean, I feel like that's so overused now. And it's, ha, ha, ha, Jameis is funny. He throws for 375 yards and 3 touchdowns, but a throw for 3 picks and cost you the game. Like, yeah, great, sweet. But, like, that's who he's been for most of his career. And there are probably going to be a couple of games in the next several weeks that look exactly like that. And again, like, am I expecting the Giants to beat the Titans and the Cardinals? No. I hope they win one. And then I hope they win one of the two against the Commanders and the Saints. So I'm almost expecting. Maybe I should have thrown all expectations out the window after this afternoon, but I'm still at least a little bit hopeful that the Giants can be 3-3 through 6 weeks. And then after that, they play the Texans, the Eagles, the Commanders with, again, assuming he doesn't get hurt again, Jaden Daniels would be back. Jaguars. You know, they still do have some weaker spots on this schedule, though. They play the Colts. They play the Browns. So, like, I can get to the Giants winning 6 games here. So I'm going to go cold. I still have just a modicum of hope, not that they're going to make the playoffs, but that they can rack up some wins throughout this season. Combs, I don't think they're going to be in the top five of the draft.
2: Yeah, I disagree. I'm sorry.
0: Drop the hammer.
2: It might be a good thing for the Giants to be in a top five spot, right? With the quarterback class coming out, and with the teams that are going to be picking in the top five, they're going to be going quarterback. So the Giants don't need a quarterback. They'll be going with the best available position player. Could get all sorts of things that you need. An edge rusher, best edge rusher, best left tackle, best whatever. At whatever number three, number four that they pick at. Look, I do think that there's a world where you only see the Giants win two more games the rest of the season. Like, I really do, because you can talk about the Commanders all you want. The Commanders are going to be bad with Marcus Mariota. But last year, with the same injury to Jaden Daniels, they only missed 4 weeks. So the second time that they face the Commanders, Jaden Daniels will be under center, most likely.
0: Well, he did re-aggravate the elbow injury, and he missed weeks 15 through 18. So, I mean, technically, that elbow injury cost him 7 games.
2: Well, yeah. But, and if it's going to keep popping out, I don't know how much longer he's going to be playing football anyway. But regardless of that, I mean, you still got the Saints. The Saints are a really good team right now. And Tyler Shough has that team playing. They should be 2-0. That game against the Lions, man, was a tough loss in overtime. That team is better than people thought it was going to be. They were my pick to win the NFC South. You've got the Saints at the Texans, at the Eagles. Commanders maybe with Jaden under center, maybe not. Jaguars, Colts, 49ers, Seahawks. I mean, that is just a gauntlet. They probably should beat the Browns in week whatever that is, week 14. And then Lions, Cowboys, Eagles to finish the season, man. It's a tough schedule without a guy named Jackson Dart under center. Without your QB1 under center, this is a very tough schedule. And this is 2026 version of Jameis Winston. It is not the Jameis Winston who's throwing, maybe 30 interceptions, but 30 touchdowns with 5,000 yards. I don't know what you're going to get now out of Malik Nabers, who we saw just reach for a ball yesterday and hurt his shoulder. I just don't know what you're going to get from this Giants football team. I see a real possibility that if Jackson Dart is done for the season, as all the reports are starting to indicate, that they only win 3 or 4 football games at most this year.
0: At what point do I have to turn and just say, all right, just tank and lose every game here? Like, if they lose to the Titans and the Cardinals,
2: they say Jackson Dart is done for the year.
0: Well,
2: as soon as it's official.
0: No, what do you mean? Because Carl,
2: do you believe you have a quarterback that's going to take you anywhere?
0: I don't. But if there are wins on the schedule, again, if the Giants are 3-3 after week 6, how can I not, as a fan, be like, all right, well, they've won some games. Like, who knows? Who knows? Right? You're 500. That's more than a third of the way through the season. At that point, who knows?
2: Can win 10 games in this schedule. 10 games for Jake. That's what you're going to need in the NFC to be a playoff team. 10 wins.
0: I don't, but I just said, at what point do I say, like, screw it. Let's just, like, I hope they lose every game and tank. And you said, as soon as we find out if Jackson Dart is done for the year. What if we find that out tomorrow?
2: Exactly. But if you find that out tomorrow, then, right, tank. Because if he's not going to get you to 10 wins, you don't want him to get you to 8. You don't want him to get you to 7. Because you would rather have that top 5 draft pick, even if you end up trading the pick, the capital you're going to get.
0: That.
2: What? Because what good is a 7-win season, Pat? What does that get you?
0: If they win on Sunday, if they beat the Titans on Sunday, how can I not think that they can beat the Cardinals next week? And if they do that and they're 3-1, you're telling me I should just root for them at 3-1? To lose every game the rest of the year after that, like, I can't believe.
2: Pat, okay, because they beat the Titans and the Cardinals? You're going to have hope because they beat the Titans and the Cardinals? Now, look, they beat the Titans and the Cardinals, and then they find a way to maybe beat the Texans or the Eagles, one of those two teams. Then, yes, you can have a little bit of hope. But at that point, Pat, it's really false hope because there's no – if Jameis gets this Giants team to 10 wins, I will buy you a steak dinner of your choice. There is no chance in hell Jameis Winston is getting this team to 10 wins. And anything less than a playoff, you are just hurting the future of your... Why not go, a top 5 draft pick with a team that is already set? A team that is already good enough to be a playoff team, and now you're adding a top edge rusher or a top left tackle or a top whatever you need at that point.
0: What's our deal if Caleb Williams wins? If Caleb wins MVP, I have to get a tattoo on my ass of him, right? Something like that.
2: It's smaller your back.
0: If Jameis Winston leads the Giants to a 10-win season, you should have to get a tattoo of Jameis in a Giants jersey doing "Let's eat a W." And I know he did that with the Buccaneers, but like that's his famous thing.
2: Done.
0: All right, we have a deal. Now I have to root for it. Now I can't root for losses. But like you understand my predicament, Combs. Okay, if they lose to the Titans, then great. Then I'll be even more on board to like get ready to tank. If they lose to the Titans and they lose to the Cardinals, then I'll fully in. Then I'll be like, all right, let's go 1-16. Let's go 1-16 if they lose to the Titans and they lose to the Cardinals. But I if they beat the Titans and we're going into next Sunday, we're going in a week from today, the Giants are a field goal favorite against the Cardinals. How can I not want to root for them to win? And if they win that game and they're 3-1, despite what you might think they might do the rest of the year, they would be 3-1. How am I supposed to say, well, this is fool's gold. I'm not going to get excited. I'm not going to get happy if they win. I'm going to be so pissed every game they win the rest of this year because they need to lose. And 7 wins is going to be terrible. They should just win 1 or 2. I can't do that.
2: I'm not saying you should ever root for your team to lose. I would never root for the Bears to lose. I never would. But at the same time, it's one of those where you can be like, just watch the game and whatever happens, happens, because you don't care either way. If you lose, great. If you win, whatever. It is what it is. But you should want a top five, because this is a team we talked about with, the Kansas City Chiefs. Having a top 10 draft pick this past season with the roster, with Patrick Mahomes coming back off of an injury, a really good playoff team, having a top 10 pick like that is something that and I know that it sucks. I know it sucks to have Jackson Dart. I know it sucks to have a lost season, but that is your small bright light at the end of the tunnel, is that heading into 2028, because that's really what you're looking forward to now anyway, is that you just took a playoff roster and made him that much better with a top 10 draft pick. Of your choosing, by the way, because everybody else ahead of you is going to be taking a quarterback in this draft. I'm just saying it's the perfect year for it. If it was going to happen, you don't want it to happen. I hate seeing it happen. I love watching Jackson Dart play football. But when you have to start finding ways and finding some solace in something that is really, really bad, when you have in anything. I'm not going to compare football to tragedy and losing somebody, but there is always a way to find solace in something that happens negatively where you can be like, all right, how do I spin this into a positive? And if you're a Giants fan, that's how you spin it into a positive. We could take a really good roster, a playoff caliber roster, and we could add the best edge rusher, the best center, the best left tackle, whatever we want at pick 5, 6, 7, 8, wherever. We could add that to our roster. That's a win at the end of the day.
0: It'd be different if the Giants were. I don't even know, man. I don't even know. It'd be different if the Giants were like 3-5 and Dart gets hurt and he's out for the year and they lose and they're 3-6 and you know right away he's out for the rest of the year. At that point, you're 3-6 and I would just be like, let's lose every game. They're 1-1 and they have such a soft schedule these next couple of weeks. I just can't do it. I can't do it, Combs. I can't
2: put the percentage chance, and I know we got to get to a break, but before you go to break, tell me what the percentage chance is that you think that this Giants team could still win 9 or 10 football games with Jameis Winston under center.
0: 1%
2: with this schedule. Exactly. So why would you not be okay with something else?
0: Because the Knicks had zero. Because the Knicks had 0.1% to win game 4 when they were down by 29 points, and they won, the title. So that's why I can't give up hope just yet.
2: And now you're paying for it.
0: You're right. I am. And the Islanders are supposed to be one of the worst teams in hockey anyway, but like I can't wait for them to get off to a good start. and then just like catastrophic injuries to Schaefer and all their best players. Notre Dame will be 12-0, and then C.J. Carr will break his arm in the first quarter of the first game of the college football playoff.
2: Don't start some of my team.
0: What I'm paying for is now going to be like the sins of thy father should not be transferred to the son or whatever the hell. Like that's what's going to happen. You and me are both Notre Dame fans. Just get ready. Get ready for tragedy. And football tragedy. I don't mean actual tragedy. Get ready for... Don't fight me. Fight the sports gods. All right? 310-840-4910. We'll do more hot or cold when we come back because Deion Sanders... Is he still going to be the head coach of Colorado at the end of the season? I think that's a valuable question and one that we're going to get to the bottom of when we come back, especially with the news that happened today. 310-840-4910. That's producer Brandon Combs. I'm Pat Boyle. This is BAMGM tonight on Westwood One Sports.
3: The Rams needed a response and got one with a Monday night win over the Giants. And just like that, are the Rams back on their track to the Super Bowl? Westwood One Sports.
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0: 310-840-4910. You can also hit me up on Twitter at PatBoyle44. I didn't realize there's an influx of Twitter notifications. We'll get to all your tweets in the final segment of the show. A lot of it, I think, is responding to the video that I put out earlier today about Jackson Dart, but there are some other tweets just regarding the show tonight in general. So you have my word. If you've tweeted in and you're listening to the show, we will get to all your tweets in the final segment, but I have to, you know, comb through them because I'm not going to be like Ron Burgundy and just reading blindly before I read them in my head the first time, because you never know what people could say. 310-840-4910. Also, because me and Combs, we want to get to this story here. So Deion Sanders has removed several players from the team for what Deion Sanders said at a press conference today was conduct detrimental to the team. Now, I don't know if anybody noticed, right? Because, you know, one of the first nights of the season, 3 weeks ago, Thursday night, September 3rd, Colorado goes into Georgia Tech and they win a game 14-13. They come from behind, score a touchdown in the final minute, and all of a sudden, oh, hey, here's Deion. Deion's going to have this team playing great football. Yeah, this team might be ranked. They blow out Weber State last weekend. They're 2-0, field goal underdog at Northwestern. And I don't know if anybody noticed, you know, I don't know why Colorado doesn't get the same coverage they used to. I don't know why this game wasn't in prime time on ABC. I don't know why game day didn't go to Northwestern. But, you know, Colorado lost 41-7. Northwestern absolutely mopped the floor with them. And apparently, over the last couple of days, Deion Sanders has removed several players from the program. And Deion did note the dismissals were about his displeasure with several players laughing after Saturday's loss against Northwestern. Deion said, quote, "I don't understand how in the world you can find joy or you can find a laughing matter when I'm right behind you walking into the locker room. I don't understand that, and I addressed it, and I'm going to put my foot in it, not on it." Deion did go on to say that kicking guys off the team doesn't stem only from what happened after the loss. He said, quote, "It's never one. I'm one the most loving and giving and forgiving men you could ever meet. But when you start conduct detrimental to the team, you don't care about the team. You care about you. I have a problem with that. A year ago, I didn't put my foot down in it enough. It lingered a little bit. Then it imploded. I'm not doing that anymore." So we'll get an updated roster later in the week. That's according to Colorado. We'll find out which players got kicked off the team. We'll find out if there are any starting players or if they're a bunch of backups. But yeah, I mean, look, I'm sure we've all been there. I was one that I never laughed. You'd never find me joking and giggling around, no matter if I was a starter or a bench player or whatever it was throughout college and high school. But especially like, you know, freshman year of high school soccer, like I got called up to the varsity team, not to play, just to like, you know, be there. And on the bus ride back, I mean, they got crushed 5-0 one game. I'm not laughing. I'm not giggling. And you've probably had that at times. And you have the leaders on the team turn around and say, "Hey, shut the hell up. We just lost. This is no laughing matter." So if that was going on in the locker room after they get smacked by Northwestern and nobody's saying anything, nobody's stepping up and being a leader, and Deion walks in, well, it's one thing to obviously rip the team, rip the players on the team. It's another thing to just kick the guys off the team. So all of a sudden, Colorado got knocked back to reality. They got to go play at Baylor this Saturday, and then they got back-to-back ranked teams in Texas Tech and Utah. They are 10-point underdogs going into Waco this Saturday to play the Baylor Bears. And so let's get producer Brandon Combs back in the mix. Combs, hot or cold, Deion Sanders will not finish the season as the head coach at Colorado.
1: I'm going to go hot. Because, one, you can't go into Northwestern the way that you went into Northwestern and get beat the way that you did. I mean, that's just that. First of all, that's the start of your downfall. Second of all, I think that what he's doing is going to end up rubbing players the wrong way. And I think that he thinks that he is more important than the program. I've always thought that about Deion. Oh, win, take it. Oh, sorry. My God.
0: I know you're locked into the... Yeah, you're locked into Cubs the Cubbies right now. Cubs had a runner
1: on second. It was Pete Crow Armstrong, and then the wind was playing with a pop fly from Seiya Suzuki with two outs, but they ended up catching it. So we're going to extras at Wrigley. Pete hit a double, by the way. He should have went on the first pitch just to get to 40-40. But anyway, when you have a guy like this doing this type of stuff, and I know that Deion is one of the greatest to ever step on a football field. I watched him play his entire career. I remember watching the game in which he scored a touchdown for the Falcons and then went and hit a home run in the World Series for the Atlanta Braves, which is the most incredible stat that you can ever talk about ever, right? Who scored a touchdown and hit a home run in a World Series game in the same day? Deion Sanders. And so I know he's great, but at some point, man, your stuff just doesn't work. And I think that he is losing that locker room. And when you're not winning football games on top of that, at some point the program's going to have to be like, all right, well, you know, we've got to make a move. And if for Colorado, I mean, you go out and you lose again this week, it might be sooner rather than later for the Colorado Buffaloes, because you still have a chance to possibly rally the troops and turn around the season around an interim head coach. I mean, remember when Notre Dame announced that they were going to hire Marcus Freeman, right? You remember what that locker room looked like? Sometimes you can rally the troops around a guy who gets hired, who you know that they want inside that locker room. I think that at some point here, you're going to see Deion Sanders dismissed from his role as head coach of the Colorado Buffaloes for sure.
0: So I'm going to disagree. I'm going to disagree here, Combs. I think he will finish the season as the Colorado head coach. And I applaud Deion for this. And we'll find out which players did it. But again, I mean, do I think that's a little bit harsh? If you're kicking guys off the team because they're laughing in the locker room following a 41-7 loss, I do think that's a little bit harsh. But as he said, it's never just one thing. So who knows? Maybe it is something that has been lingering. Maybe there are guys on this team that think they're bigger than the program. And he's trying to build something. As much as we think that, hey, you know, it might not work, and his best chance was with Travis Hunter and Shador a couple years ago, here's the other reason that I think not only will he finish the season as the head coach, I don't know if he's getting fired after this year. I mean, the universe, this isn't LSU. This ain't Auburn. This ain't Bam. This ain't an SEC school. Deion Sanders' buyout, if he gets terminated before December 31st, if they fire him basically right at the end of this year, it's $10 million. $10 million. Does Colorado want to pay Deion Sanders $10 million to not be here? Or he's getting paid around $10 million a year. Would you just pay him $10 million to start the year next year? And if it goes south again, then you could fire him and his buyout next year goes down to $6 million. I don't think Colorado's going to be good, Combs, but I do think that they've got to trust Deion to continue to try to build this thing, even though his name and just his presence might not build them a contender or even a team that's good enough to be anywhere close to top 25. I think you still got to trust him to continue to try to build this thing.
1: Yeah, I think what you have to do if you're Colorado is decide whether or not the $4 million that the difference between this year's buyout and next year's buyout, if you have a program and a roster that you think can still win some football games and possibly even be a bowl game team and find a way to win six games here, if Deion is gone, is that worth the $4 million difference? I mean, how much do you make from a bowl game? We know what all of the extra money that's added into it. I think that at some point Colorado's going to have to make that tough decision. If it were me, I mean, look, I know, you know, for me, $4 million is a ton of money. For you, $4 million is a ton of money. But in the grand scheme of things for the Colorado Buffaloes, might not be that big of a difference.
0: Yeah, I mean, I just will. And I know Colorado has been good in the past. And was it 2016 under Mike McIntyre? They did win 10 games. But man, they were the worst programs in the entire country those last couple of years before Deion got here. So you risk going back to complete irrelevancy, which I know they're not really relevant right now, but it could get a whole lot worse. 310-840-4910. All right, we'll finish up with your tweets, your phone calls, your text messages. When we return, we'll get you one final scoreboard update on this big Tuesday night across the major leagues. That's producer Brandon Combs. I'm Pat Boyle. This is BetMGM Tonight on Westwood One Sports.
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1: All right, welcome on back. Final couple of minutes here. BetMGM Tonight, Westwood One Sports. I'm Pat Boyle. We'll have a big hump day show for you tomorrow. I'll thank everybody here now so that I can get as many tweets in as possible and we don't have to rush on out of here. By the way, stay tuned for Westwood One Sports Night coming up at the top of the hour with Linnell Willingham. Of all the big baseball scores that are going to be coming in here in the next hour or so on a very busy night on one of the final days of the regular season in the major leagues. Also, continued reaction from last night's debacle that was the Jackson Dart injury, the Giants season likely coming to an end. Huge shout out to our video producer, Michael Montgomery, a.k.a. Monty. Shout out to producer Brandon Combs, my co-host Brad Evans, our guy Lee DeLapp in our Westwood One studios, Chloe Pratt, Max Sheedy, and Zach Kroll. With that being said, let's finish with some of your tweets. So Michael Davis tweets in, you can tweet me at PatBoyle44, what the Giants should do at quarterback. And he tweets in, trade for Josh Dobbs. He'll at least win you some games. Yeah, Michael, I don't think the Lions will easily trade him. He's their backup for Jared Goff, and they need an insurance option in case Goff gets hurt. I wouldn't mind Josh Dobbs on the Giants. Remember the Pastrnak when he came out with the Vikings a couple years ago and had them looking really frisky, really fun? And who knows? You know, every backup quarterback, it feels like, has one magical season, but then we realize why they're a backup quarterback, so who knows? But anyway. Morgan Miller tweets in, dude, you are a hilarious homer. Better than the Colts? Everything you say is so homer, emotional bias. Local DC radio people are absolutely realistic about our season being mostly done, especially with the corner room being abysmal. And then he goes on to say, Jaden Daniels was taken out for the lost season, could have continued to play. You got to know your ball. We don't need the whining over your favorite team either. So that's an upset Commanders fan. And I'm very sorry that your season's already over at 0-2 and your quarterback's only going to be out for a couple of weeks. Yeah, I do believe the Giants are better than the Colts. That they were with Jackson Dart. I don't think that's crazy to say at all. And I don't think I'm being a homer. And also, it's my show, it's my opinions, and that's the Giants are my favorite football team. So I'm going to whine about it if I want to after the quarterback gets knocked out for the season. Thank you for listening, though. Kevin Edward Myers, we'll finish with this one. He says, how much do style points mean throughout college football rankings? And I said, I don't know, it depends. Oh, beating Ohio State was enough to get Texas to number one. So there you go. All right, fun show. If I had more time, I could have expanded upon that further. But we got to get out of here. Linnell Willingham's up next. We'll see you tomorrow at 6 p.m. Eastern. I'm Pat Boyle. 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
10: Are you an over-apologizer? A lot of people say I'm sorry all day long for asking a question, for someone else bumping into them, for things that aren't even their fault. Researchers who study this say women tend to do it more, often out of a genuine desire not to be a burden to anyone. But here's the catch. When you apologize for everything, you inadvertently dilute the apologies that really matter. And a constant reflexive sorry can make you come across as less sure of yourself than you really are. Now, one expert we talked to recommends this. Before the word slips out, pause and ask yourself, did I actually do something that warrants an apology? If the answer is yes, then own it fully. And remember that a real apology is less about the words than the change that follows. If the answer is no, maybe don't say sorry. Find another word instead. I'm Dr. Sanjay Gupta, helping you live a better life.
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0: Sports Night. Here's Linnell Willingham.
1: Yes, sir. One final segment to wrap things up. Here on Westwood One Sports Night with the youngest in charge, Linnell Willingham, getting you ready for week number three of the NFL season. It gets started on Thursday Night Football with Packers and Falcons. We wrap up the show the same way each and every night here on Westwood One Sports Night. We tag in our guy Denton Day to put the show to bed.
2: So I wish I could end the show on a like fun, light, positive note. Linnell, today is not going to be one of those days. I don't know how much this has made its way out to like the general public that doesn't live its life exclusively on social media, or if you're not a fan of college basketball. But I lost a friend on Tuesday. Well, I learned about it on Tuesday. I don't know when he actually passed. That was kind of unclear. But Chris Spatola, who's a longtime colleague of mine at SiriusXM, if you watch college basketball in any capacity, you've probably seen him on ESPN. Really, really good dude. Really, really wise voice of college basketball. And he unfortunately passed away kind of out of nowhere earlier this week at like 47 years old. And I'm like heartbroken. It's gut-wrenching, man. You know, I worked with Spatola for basically like hand-in-hand for a summer, right? Like it was this weird time in the world coming back from COVID, and all of these conference channels at Sirius were like kind of starting to come back, but not really. And he worked on the ACC radio network, and they're like, hey, we need another body there. Denton, you're available. And I was like, I guess I am available. So I was terrified. I got to be honest. Like, this dude went to Army. He played basketball at Army. I thought he was about to be a drill sergeant on the air. And I was like, oh my God. Like, I'm not trying to get yelled at like this. And this dude ended up being like the funniest, nicest person in the world. I worked with him a summer where he was RVing with his family. And there was this one show, I'll never forget this because it was a hilarious story. I won't tell the entire thing because I can't recreate it. But my man took an RV through New York City.
1: What?
2: They were RVing
1: from traffic.
2: from Carolina to Vermont. And he realized, he's like, yeah, man. I was like going through New Jersey. And I'm like, and I had to like censor this. He's like, oh, F. I got to take this through New York City. And like, you know, you've been to New York. I've been to New York. You can't get an RV through New York City. You
1: can barely get a SUV through New York, depending on the traffic day.
2: And he getting like, I'm talking with like tunnel heights and all these different things. Yeah, and the way he was telling that story, man, he was taking his family with him too. So I'm just bummed, man. I'm really bummed. He was a good dude. A lot of life ahead of him and unfortunately taken away from him, man. So I'm heartbroken.
1: Yeah, that is tough. Definitely sending my condolences to you and his family and anyone who he was able to come across. Gone too soon, a reminder. I hate that we have to give and get these reminders. Check in on your people. That's what I would say. That's going to do it, though, for Westwood One Sports Night. We're back tomorrow. Pete, Drake Toll.
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2: 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It's truly heartbreaking. Spatola was a true college basketball encyclopedia and an incredibly kind soul. It's a guy that really cared about covering college basketball in a way that benefited the game. It's a devastating loss for the sport. I'm Denton Day.
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13: If you've ever tried meditation and given up because your mind wouldn't stop wandering, this one is for you. New research suggests that if you can hang in there for just a few minutes, real changes do start happening in your brain. Scientists at Harvard hooked people up to brain monitors while they meditated, and within about 2 minutes, they saw brain waves shift toward a state of calm, focused alertness, with the effect peaking around the 7-minute mark. Now here's the encouraging part. One of the researchers said around that 7th minute, if you just keep gently returning to your breath, the focus starts to happen on its own. The two most common excuses, I don't have time, or I can't quiet my mind, might not hold up anymore. So if you're just starting out meditation, maybe try a free guided one, and then give it a few weeks to become a real habit. I'm Dr. Sanjay Gupta, helping you live a better life.
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19: 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And on this Wednesday morning, the world of sports has me in a deep, dark depression. Nick Kostos, comma, New York sports fan. It ain't going great at the moment here in New York. But otherwise, the world of sports alive, burning, and well. And we are going to get to all the big stories over the course of the show today, including, are the New York Yankees screwed without Aaron Judge in the wild card series next week against the Boston Red Sox? Are we sleeping on the Tampa Bay Rays and the Milwaukee Brewers? And can the Arizona Diamondbacks actually stage a comeback to steal the final wild card spot in the NL? We will talk Major League Baseball later this hour on the show and with Robert Flores of MLB Network later in the program. Also, is Case Keenum going to start Monday night for the Chicago Bears against the Philadelphia Eagles? Did you, the person watching or listening, even know Case Keenum was on the Chicago Bears? We will get into what's happening with the quarterback situation in Chicago. Michael Penix Jr. returning to the Atlanta Falcons lineup tomorrow night's game on the road in Green Bay. And more NFL injury news coming up a little bit later this hour. And how about Saturday in college football? We have a number. Turn the clock back. Let's go to 1980s in the WWF, the NWA, territories across this great land of ours. Loser leaves town match, where the winner remains eligible for the college football playoff, and the losers all but bounced. We've got a couple of them featuring big name teams. We will break them down next hour here on You Better You Bet. The phone number to chime in, 310-840-4910. You can text us all your thoughts on college football, the National Football League, the Major League Baseball playoffs, 310-840-4910, youtube.com/@thekostos, T-H-E-K-O-S-T-O-S. You can tweet us at You Better You Bet. And of course, we will wrap the show with all our bets for tonight in the Power Hour, the final hour. But look, we officially begin, you know, the wonderful football Wednesday. It's not so wonderful. I mean, for you, it might be. And look, like, this is where, you know, being a dad, I think, really helps in a lot of instances. And there are lots of great reasons. This is not me preaching to you. You do whatever the hell you want with your life. But there are lots of great reasons, I feel like, to have children. I have a 2-year-old daughter. She's absolutely the best. I would say that the number one reason to have a kid is that when something happens in your life that is very unpleasant, your kid's there and your kid loves you. It's basically like a much better version of like an emotional support dog. I'm kidding, to be clear, in case anyone wants to get really mad. Also, I'm kind of not kidding. So yesterday, when I see the news on my phone that Jackson Dart's probably out for the year, at least I'm hanging out with my daughter. She doesn't know who Jackson Dart is. She just loves daddy and wants to play with daddy. So at least I had that going on, trying to like fight back anger and trying to just keep my emotions in check while I'm playing, you know, Peppa Pig toys with my 2-year-old daughter.

people are getting mad because the Giants let Jackson Dart stand on the sidelines. Like, come on. Like, can we... And that coupled with the Caleb Williams outrage of him getting upset because of a hamstring strain. Like, can we find something as a country and as a people to actually get annoyed at that actually matters in the grand scheme of things? Like, ridiculous. So I'm not mad at anybody. I don't think anyone screwed up. Like, the people that are reporting MCL sprain for Dart. Like, that's what they're getting told. I don't know who screwed up in the chain of command along the way. It doesn't matter. But I will say, that's pretty cruel, the way that this went down for Giants fans. And look, I don't think anyone's going to take out the world's smallest violin to play for Giants fans. I've seen multiple Super Bowl championships in my lifetime. As a New York sports fan, I just saw my favorite basketball team win the championship in the New York Knicks. So there are fan bases that have it way worse than I do right now as a New York sports fan. I just saw the Knicks win a championship. And I acknowledge that. But this is still cruel for fans of the New York Giants. The Giants have been brutal, absolutely dreadful, brutal, hopeless for a decade plus. In the wilderness, in the football wilderness. Now I'm going to give you a brief history lesson here. The 1970s for the New York Giants, and I'll be quick on this, were so bad. And they were so inept, punctuated, of course, by the Miracle at the Meadowlands Part 1 with Joe Pisarcik and the great Herman Edwards bringing it back for a touchdown, that Pete Rozelle, the late, great Pete Rozelle, the commissioner of the National Football League at the time, literally had to intervene and, like, force the Giants to hire George Young to run football operations, the late, great George Young, who then hired Bill Parcells, yada, yada, yada. The Giants actually became a respectable franchise who ended up winning a number of Super Bowl championships. What happened this past decade rivals what we saw in the 1970s. Incompetence, brutal hires, lacking self-awareness, bad draft picks, shoddy offensive line play, defense is not worth a damn, no hope. And generally, the New York Giants season, save for Brian Daboll's first season as Giants head coach, when they somehow made the playoffs and won a playoff game on the road at the fraudulent Minnesota Vikings that season. Usually, over the course of the last decade plus, the Giants season is over by Halloween. Sometimes, maybe, they can get it rolling and not have the season to actually end until Thanksgiving. But usually, by Christmas, forget about it. We're researching NFL draft prospects. So, I hope that you can understand and empathize with me as a sports fan, because the Giants are my favorite team out of all the teams that I root for. Even the Knicks, even the Yankees, the Giants are my favorite team. That this season, with John Harbaugh as the coach, and year two of Jackson Dart, actual, real expectations associated with this season. You can make the case that they could be really good. Week one happens. At home against the hated Cowboys, who have kicked our ass for a decade plus. And the Giants play an A-plus game. And Jackson Dart is magnificent in that game. Looking like a new quarterback. Playing within himself. Not putting himself in harm's way. A tremendous win by the Giants. 1-0, headed to L.A. on Monday Night Football to play the Super Bowl favorite Rams, who are down Puka Nacua and Myles Garrett. And yeah, we're feeling really good. Don't even make it through one goddamn drive on Monday night before Jackson Dart hurts his knee, crumpled and lying in a heap. So in this season, the season with actual, real, not like made-up expectations, not like, you know, Giants fans telling themselves a story that this will be the year for Daniel Jones. No, actual, real expectations for the Giants. Not only do we not make it to Thanksgiving, not only do we not make it to Halloween, we don't even make it to Columbus Day. We don't even make it to week three. Season's over. It's done. The season is over for the New York Football Giants as far as contending for anything of any significance. It is. And you can say that, oh, anything can happen and what

0: if this and what if that. Like, let's just be honest, right? I'm always honest with you, right? There's, in this division, with the Cowboys being what they are, and I understand the Giants beat them in week one with Jackson Dart, with Dallas being what it is, with the offense that the Cowboys have, and the Eagles' defense being what it is, and Jalen Hurts playing the way that he has played, the Giants can't win this division. Like, what are we talking about here? Like, come on. Like, really? We're going to have this conversation? And I know that it's going to be a topic today, and I get it, because it's a really great sports topic. Can the Giants make the playoffs with Jameis Winston at quarterback? Can they? Well, like, let's just do this really quickly, okay? Seven teams in the NFC make the playoffs, right? Let's be really honest. Are the Giants better than the Philadelphia Eagles? No. One. Are they better than the Dallas Cowboys? I know that they beat them. They beat them with Dart. No. And I think the thing about Giants fans, and I guess it's any fan base, Giants fans are going to talk themselves into the fact that the Giants are better than the Cowboys because they beat them in week one. I'm sorry to tell you, like, they're not. They're just not. That's two. Are they better than the Minnesota Vikings? No. Three. Are they better than the Chicago Bears with Caleb Williams? No. Four. Are they better than the Green Bay Packers moving forward this season, especially once Micah Parsons comes back? No. Five. I think the Lions stink. I'll take the Lions over the Giants. Six. How about this? Are the Giants better than the New Orleans Saints, if you're being honest with yourself? No. Like, they're not. You can make a case the Panthers are better than the Giants with the way Bryce Young is playing. And then we get to the NFC West. Like, Niners, Seahawks, and Rams, oh my, forget about it. The math ain't mathin'. You got to be a top 7 team, not a top 12 team in the conference. It ain't happening. It ain't happening. Now, it's possible that yesterday on the show, since this is so depressing because there's so many different layers to this onion and all of them, like an onion, will make you sob. It's possible that I was a little, well, I mean, I was also, you know, like I do this for a living. I thought it was really entertaining. Like, I enjoyed it. It's possible that I was a little harsh on Jameis Winston, who was objectively atrocious on Monday night against the Rams. You know, coming into the year, I think it's fair to say that Jameis Winston, one of the better backup quarterbacks in the league, at least in theory, that should be the case. But he played poorly enough on Monday night that it's easy for people like me to say that he's more invested in his podcast and Netflix and the World Cup and whatever he's doing to make people laugh because he thinks he's like a comedian and he clearly has an eye on broadcasting when his foot, God bless him, for when his football career is over. It's possible that he locks in, right, and says, you know what? This is my team now. And really, do I want to help my post-football career? How about taking this team to the playoffs after Jackson Dart's injury and playing really well? So it's not impossible that Jameis Winston really locks in. I would actually say it's, what, 50-50? To be fair. The problem is that he's just not very good. Like, he's a backup for a reason. And you can have, like, a backup, like Drew Lock, for instance, right? Drew Lock can come in and he can shepherd the team through a win over the Patriots in week one. And off a great defensive effort and the Cardinals not deciding to defend Jackson Smith and Jigba can play really well in week two. But you don't want Drew Lock starting the whole season. You don't want Jameis Winston starting the whole year. In theory, Jameis is a guy, you know, break glass in case of emergency. Like the starting quarterback gets hurt at the LA Rams, you'd expect him to play better. Or needs to start a couple games. Can they win 2 out of 3 games with Jameis Winston as the starting quarterback? Can that happen? It just, doesn't it feel unlikely? I'm trying to be as objective and honest and optimistic as I can. Can we just be real about it? Do you really think he's good enough with this team to lead them to the playoffs or keep them in contention? Now, it would be one thing, like when he went 33 touchdowns, 30 interceptions, which is incredible, that it was very entertaining at the time in 2019. Like, he has good receivers in Tampa at the time. Like, the reason why this offense could have worked this year for the Giants is because of Jackson Dart's dual threat ability, right? Because if we're going to be really honest about it, like the Giants, and we better hope Andrew Thomas is healthy this season, even though I like swing tackle Marcus Bowe, better hope Andrew Thomas is healthy. Because let's assess the Giants' offense, the skill positions. Like, Cam Scataboo, I actually think is underrated by people now because they hate him because he's a Giants and because he's New York and the backflips and he's a frat boy and all this stuff. And I can understand it to a degree. Cam Scataboo does not suck. I think Cam Scataboo's pretty good. But he's not great. He's not. And ideally, you would like a really good running back to pair with Cam Scataboo. Now, I think Scataboo can be the 1B in a really good backfield. I think he's a good player. But he's not a 1A. He's no, because no speed. A good player. I don't think he's a great player. All right. Here's a couple other good players, but not great players at running back. Najee Harris. The corpse, the reanimated corpse of Najee Harris. Devin Singletary, who's been in the league as long as Mike was. Tyrone Tracy. I'd rather have Dick Tracy solving crimes, taking down Flat Top, and running the football for the Giants than Tyrone Tracy. So they don't have a 1B. I don't even think they have a 1A. Scataboo should be the 1B. They don't have a 1A. Okay, now let's go to the wide receivers. Malik Nabers, when he wants to be, and that's an operative phrase, when he wants to be, Malik Nabers is one of the best receivers in football. He's ridiculously good. I'm not trying to call out like his competitive fire and competitive nature. Like, this just may be with Nabers a situation where he doesn't want to get hurt. He tore his ACL last year. I try and put myself into the psyche of a young athlete, of a young man. Would I feel the way that he feels? Possibly. But I'll tell you what. The shoulder thing on Monday night, after Dart gets hurt, and he does nothing the entire game, and Trent McDuffie makes him look silly on a couple of these passes, one catch for Malik Nabers on Monday night is not going to do it. Like, you need Malik Nabers to be Justin Jefferson. You need Malik Nabers to be Ja'Marr Chase. And, like, he can be, but will he be? I think you'd probably err on the side of no at this point. And it sucks to say that. And I'm not trying to be a jerk or insult him. He's a great player. But, like, we need to see it from Malik Nabers. We have to see it from Malik Nabers. Then here's Malachi Fields. Okay, like, exciting young rookie. He's a rookie. Third-round pick. Okay. Darnell Mooney. When you get caught between the Mooney and New York City. Really? Braxton Berrios? Like, I like Isaiah Likely, but what are we talking about here? Is this a good skill position group? So, like, if you put Jameis on, like, the Bengals, and here's Ja'Marr Chase and T. Higgins, and Chase Brown in the backfield. Oh, yeah. Yeah, he could cook. Absolutely. No question about it. You put Jameis on a team. You give Jameis Minnesota with Justin Jefferson. You know Jefferson's a dog. You know it. And Jordan Addison. Yeah. You put him on the Packers with Christian Watson and Matthew Golden and Tucker Kraft. Yeah, like, we're talking. We're talking, man. This team? I don't see it. You could have talked yourself into it with Dart because of the dual threat nature that he presents. And that Jackson Dart and the threat of him in the run game unlock this, the skeleton key to unlock whatever this Matt Nagy offense is going to turn out to be. Jameis can't do that. He just can't. And that's not an insult to him. He's never been that quarterback. Even when he was at Florida State, that wasn't his game. Winning the national championship, that wasn't his game. I just think they're really up against it. And I'll tell you what. You know, like, it's cruel. And I and Giants fans right now, you have to feel like Charlie Brown. You're getting set to kick the football, and this is going to be the time you drill that son of a bitch. And Lucy pulls it from you. And we end up on our asses, looking up at the sky like a curtain-jerking jabroni again. Again. As my daughter would say, again. Again. Cruel. Now, there are people. In closing here, and then we have more to do on this on the other side. There are people that will make the case, and it's a really fun narrative, that Jets-Lions on Sunday in Detroit is a revenge game for Aaron Glenn. Which it, of course, is not. Because Aaron Glenn left being the defensive coordinator of the Lions to become the head coach of the Jets. There's not, if anything, the Lions should want revenge on Aaron Glenn, not the other way around. That is not a real revenge game. Do you want a real revenge game? How about the fired and disgraced former head coach of the New York Football Giants, Brian Daboll, coming to town on Sunday with his new quarterback, Cam Ward, and the Tennessee Titans, to visit Jameis Winston and the New York Football Giants? That is a revenge game. And I will end this opening segment on this Wednesday by asking this question. And deep down in my soul, I know the answer. And it's depressing. Which team on Sunday in the Titans-Giants game has the better quarterback? And is it even close? 310-840-4910. Chime in on the phone calls or text us, whatever your thoughts are on the world of sports, on Jackson Dart, on Jameis Winston, on Cam Ward, the Jets and the Lions, anything in the NFL, college football, baseball, or otherwise. 310-840-4910, youtube.com/@thecostos. On the other side, what happens if the Giants go 5-12 this year and are in position to draft a quarterback in next year's NFL draft? These are the conversations that we need to be having. We'll have it on the other side, and we'll get into the Chicago Bears quarterback mess. Michael Penix back for the Atlanta Falcons. A lot going on in the NFL, and we're talking about all of it here on Westwood One Sports.
1: Who's the best team in the NFL? Is it Buffalo, San Fran, or KC? How about the champs in Seattle? They're all off to a 2-0 start, along with Cincy, Philly, Minnesota, and Las Vegas. Just how the scriptwriters drew it up? Westwood One Sports.
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0: We haven't got any final decisions yet. We've learned a lot more. I wouldn't really want to share too much until decisions get made. And that takes more than one person. Takes everybody involved. So when we know, you know, what direction we're going to have to go or whatever it might be.
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2: 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Now, I don't see John Harbaugh all the time. I just, you know, see him when you see him, right? When he's on TV and, you know, doing press conferences. Basically, since the Jackson Dart injury on Monday night and the opening drive of the game, just, you can't make this stuff up. He has worn the expression of a man who has just seen a fly in his soup. Just like shock, awe, disgust, depression, devastation. It's brutal. And you know what else they serve at diners in addition to soup? Salads. That was a good word salad from John Harbaugh. Like, what's he supposed to say? Like, we don't know that he's out for, what do you want him to say, the season's over? He knows. Of course he knows. I had someone tell me yesterday on the Twitter or Instagram, well, Trent Green got hurt in 1999 and Kurt Warner led the Rams to a Super Bowl. Yeah, Jameis Winston's 1999 Kurt Warner. Yeah, you got it. You got it, buddy. Like, can we just be honest about it? It's not that they're definitely done, but they're most likely finished. So let's paint a scenario now, because I've already buried this team as far as this season goes. It is going to be a waste of John Harbaugh's first year. And this was like the whole thing with Harbaugh coming to New York in the first place. Now, he has said, and I believe him, actually kind of like drips with sincerity, and I mean that honestly, that he loves being the head coach of the New York Football Giants. Like a legacy franchise, not just in the National Football League, but in all of sports. So like he definitely believes that. There's no way he doesn't believe that. But, like, let's say the Giants were, you know, John Mara said to John Harbaugh, Jameis Winston's our quarterback next year, our starting quarterback. Do you think John Harbaugh would have come to coach this team? All the reporting said from NFL insiders, as John Harbaugh gets fired by the Ravens and is making his decision on what he wants to do, that he loves Jackson Dart and wanted to coach Jackson Dart. And you believe that, of course, right? Like, think about everything that was said this offseason and the optimism expressed not just by Harbaugh, but by the team about Jackson Dart. And now likely gone for the season after not even five full quarters. Again, cruel is the word that I will use. And this season will likely be a waste because of it. Now, it doesn't mean that young players like Malachi Fields and CeCe Maui Noah on the offensive line and Arvell Reese and Abdul Carter, that this can't be something where the young players are really good and you could have optimism going into next year. But I think what really needs to be said, and a conversation that we need to have, and a scenario that we need to discuss, because it is realistic. Let's say the Giants go 5-12. Not impossible, right? Let's say they go 6-11. Okay. Think about the way we collectively, and this doesn't have to just be like me in the media and like people that do this for a living. This is just sports fans have been talking about this for a while now. The 2027 quarterback class in the NFL draft. Things can change, right? Doesn't have to be great. Arch Manning. CJ Carr. Trinidad Chambliss, Drew Mestemaker, Lenora Sellers. We'll see who else. Feels like it's a pretty loaded quarterback draft, right? What happens if the Giants find themselves on the clock with the opportunity to take one? What do they do? Now, you might think that's an unfair thing to say and an unfair scenario to bring up. Is it? If Jackson Dart doesn't come back to play this year for the Giants, You Better You Bet on this Wednesday, Nick Costos and you, Westwood One Sports. If Jackson Dart does not come back to play this season, he will have played 14 games in two seasons, and really less than that, right? Because of the injuries. He hasn't played a lot of football. And if he doesn't come back this year, Are the Giants just like they're going into next year with him as the guy? Definitely? We sure about that? So this isn't just an injury that alters the trajectory of the 2026 season. This is an injury that could alter the trajectory of the next, like, 3 to 5 years of this football team. Fair or unfair? It's brutal. It's absolutely, absolutely brutal. Absolutely brutal. So let's talk about what they should do now. Now, I've had Giants fans ask me, I've seen Giants fans, and just, you know, sports fans, should they be trading for a quarterback right now? Like, it's not how the NFL works. Like, Jameis Winston is the guy, capital T, capital G, at least until he falls flat on his face after a couple weeks. But Jameis Winston is going to be the starter for this team. Like, 100%, Jameis Winston is going to be the starter. Currently, the Giants have on their practice squad Jake Haener. Okay. There's been talk that they could sign Brandon Allen. I don't even know what to say about stuff like this. So if Jameis gets hurt, like, here's Jake Haener or Brandon Allen. If I'm the Giants, and I'm John Harbaugh, and I'm Joe Shane, there are a couple phone calls that I'm making around the National Football League. Gary Myers, who is a longtime football writer for the New York Daily News and media personality, who, like, I used to work with at NFL Radio back in the day, like, good guy, suggested last night, and Gary is super plugged in, even though he's not a daily columnist anymore. Pro Football Hall of Fame voter, etc. Good guy. Says the Giants should try and trade for J.J. McCarthy, the Minnesota Vikings. I don't hate that idea, which is a sick thing to say, but this is where we're at. Should they call the Vikings about J.J. McCarthy? Should they call the Colts about Anthony Richardson? Should they call the Steelers about Will Howard? What about, and this one can't happen, I don't think, because they don't have another quarterback right now, should they call the Patriots about Tommy DeVito? How about that? Because let's assume that this doesn't go well for the Giants. That Jameis doesn't play well, and, you know, everyone's, oh, they could win the next three games. Can they? I think they're going to lose to the Titans on Sunday. But it's Titans, Cardinals, Commanders. Let's say they lose all three, 1-4, and then the schedule's going to get tougher. Are they going to play Jake Haener? Really? You're just going to wave the white flag on the season? At least go get, J.J. McCarthy might be the worst quarterback of all time. He also went in the top half of the first round. Anthony Richardson was the fourth overall pick in the draft. Like, Tommy DeVito, I think is better than Jameis Winston right now today. I'd rather have DeVito starting for the Giants. And I mean that. Like, the Steelers have four quarterbacks. They're not going to trade Drew Aller. I don't want Mason Rudolph. What about Will Howard? Can you get a quarterback that has theoretical, actual upside to play for you? Like, that's why I'm saying Anthony Richardson or J.J. McCarthy. Where if this is really going to spiral and they're going to stink no matter what, at least see if you can pull this out of the fire and resuscitate the careers of one of these highly heralded quarterbacks, right? That went in the first round in a Richardson or a McCarthy. I would call the Vikings about JJ. I would call the Colts about Anthony Richardson. I would. It can't be Jameis and Jake Haener if Dart's going to miss the whole season. It can't be that. And maybe they stink and Dart comes back at the end of the year and he's really good in the final couple games. I have no idea if he's going to come back or not. And if that happens and he comes back and he's good, okay, then we can have a conversation about, okay, Jackson Dart is the guy in 2027 for the Giants. But if he misses the whole year, this gets really complicated. I really think they need to go out there and get an actual high upside and low floor also, because Richardson might be horrible and McCarthy probably is horrible. But you know what? I'd rather roll the dice with one of those guys than Jake Haener or Brandon Allen. We'll see what happens. I'm sick to my stomach right now about this. It is disgusting that this is where we've ended up. I tweeted this yesterday, and I meant it. I don't mean it. I would never do this. I would consider. I wouldn't do it. Should I just watch Knicks Spurs Game 5 instead of instead of Giants Titans on Sunday. I would never do that. I like the NFL way too much. But, you know, it's a thought. So maybe even game four, a little OG Anunoby tip in action. Remember that? That was fun for New York sports fans. Anyway, 40 minutes in with a lot of Jackson Dart. On the other side, Bill, should we do baseball or should we do the Bears quarterback situation here? We'll figure it out during the break. We ended up going a little longer on the Giants than I thought I was going to. We still have to get to Major League Baseball over the course of the show. Final couple days of the regular season, still a lot to figure out. The Rays win the AL East last night at Yankee Stadium. That wasn't a barrel of laughs for me as a Yankee fan, so that's not great. But we have baseball to discuss. We have to talk about the Chicago Bears quarterback situation. We'll do that next. So we'll get into Tyson Bagent, concussion protocol, Case Keenum, Michael Penix Jr., Marcus Mariota, and more. You Better You Bet rolls on right after this on a Wednesday.
3: The Chargers, Texans, Bucks, and Colts are among playoff hopefuls with the dreaded 0-2 start. Can any of those teams turn it around and beat the odds to make the postseason? Westwood One Sports.
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2: 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We call that the Mike Scott Memorial Parlay. 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We'll get to baseball next hour on the show. Femi Abebefe will join us, and Danny Parkins will join us next hour as well. Robert Flores coming up in the final hour of the program. I love that highlight coming back from break from Kenny and Laura, which was the Minneapolis Miracle. All the way back in the 2017 NFC Divisional Rounds, as the Minnesota Vikings, quarterbacked by Case Keenum, stunned Sean Payton and the New Orleans Saints. They would go on to the NFC Championship game and lose 38-7 to Nick Foles and the Philadelphia Eagles. I remember, because I bet the Vikings in that game like a real dumbass. So why are we talking about Case Keenum on the show today? Because it looks like Case Keenum is going to start on Monday night for the Chicago Bears. We know Caleb Williams has the hamstring injury, and, you know, I'm really bitter as a Giants fan. I don't want a quarterback to get hurt, but it's like my quarterback's out and their quarterback's not. I don't want Caleb Williams to be injured, but just like, why couldn't they both be healthy? Pisses me off. Anyway. Caleb Williams is almost certainly going to miss Monday night's game. Ben Johnson has stopped short of, like, ruling him out. Also said he's week to week, which he's not playing. Tyson Bagent, secret Bagent man, is in concussion protocol. So Case Keenum would be the next guy up. Now, it's generally not good when you are hosting a team as good as the Philadelphia Eagles in primetime, Monday Night Football, to be starting your third-string quarterback. I would have to look it up, but I can't imagine in the history of the National Football League that there have been many third-string quarterbacks who have started a conference title game. Now, at some point, like Jarrett Stidham may end up being a third-string quarterback. Bit of a different story, right? Stidham only played because Bo Nix got hurt. Case Keenum was the Vikings' main quarterback that year in 2017. He was electric. Until he wasn't. Until the Eagles turned the lights out in the NFC Championship game. So this is not like Jake Haener. This is not, you know, Brady Cook. Last year with the Jets, he was one of the worst quarterbacks I've ever seen. This is not Henry Burris once upon a time for the Chicago Bears. This is a quarterback with a bleep ton of experience. It's won playoff games. Started a conference title game. So it could be way worse for the Bears. And honestly, like, credit to Ryan Poles and Ben Johnson for having that deep of a quarterback room. That Case Keenum is the third stringer. Now, this does not mean that I would, like the Bears in the game. You bet on this Wednesday. Nick Costos and you, Westwood One Sports. It does not mean that I like the Bears in the game. I think the Eagles are going to win. But I'll tell you, you could do worse than Case Keenum. You could do worse than Case Keenum as your third string quarterback. So we'll see who ends up starting for the Chicago Bears. And also, if there were one coach, and there are several, right? But if there were a coach that you could count on to scheme up an excellent game plan around a third stringer, it would be Ben Johnson. And I would think that we'll see a ton of DeAndre Swift and Kyle Manungai on Monday night for the Chicago Bears. That's Monday night. That will be the last game of week three in the NFL. The first game, week three in the National Football League, will be tomorrow night as the Atlanta Falcons visit the Green Bay Packers. And just the injury bug this year in the NFL. Green Bay, like Jordan Love's healthy, but the Packers lost for the season their best offensive lineman, right tackle Zach Bacobuele, the former Zach Tom. Zach Bacobuele, torn patellar tendon, out 8 to 10 months. His season is over. Jaden Reed, season may be over with a neck injury sustained last week. Scary against the New York Jets. The Packers are injured, right? Micah Parsons still isn't playing. And then there's the Atlanta Falcons, who we know Jalen Walker's out, and we know James Pierce is suspended for six more games. Also, A.J. Terrell, their best corner, is on IR now, ahead of tomorrow night's game. But the good news for the Atlanta Falcons, and this is good news, is that Michael Penix Jr. will start at quarterback tomorrow night. After Cooper Rush profaned the position over the course of the last 2 weeks. Like a perverse display of quarterback play, and not perverse in a fun way. A perverse display of quarterback play by Cooper Rush the last two games of the Falcons. And then undrafted rookie free agent Jack Strand looked like an undrafted rookie free agent when he came into the game on Sunday in the 34-3 loss against Carolina. At least Michael Penix, you would think, will be able to get the ball to Drake London and Kyle Pitts, thus making fantasy football players around the country a little less homicidal, the ones that have Drake London and Kyle Pitts. Tomorrow's a huge game for both Atlanta and Green Bay. With a win, and remember how bad the vibes were with the Packers coming out of the collapse against the Vikings in Minnesota in week one. When we were talking about the future of Matt LaFleur, and is Matt LaFleur on the hot seat? Is he going to get fired? They should have lost to the Jets this past Sunday, if not for Aaron Glenn, again, losing track of time in a Rolex store. They could be 0-2. Instead, have a big-time opportunity to move to 2-1, with Micah Parsons' return not that far off. It is a gigantic game for the Packers, where if they win this game, if you wanted to make the case for Green Bay making a run this year, you could make it. You could make it, but they have to win tomorrow night. And as for the Falcons, yes, it has been as bad a start to the season as you can imagine. Cooper Rush can't play. Jack Strand can't play. But Michael Penix can. Now, I don't know how good he is, but he's way better than the other options. Can Michael Penix lead the Falcons to an upset win tomorrow night in Green Bay? It's not impossible, right? The Packers should be 0-2. And this is probably, given the fact that Matt Ryan and the GM Ian Cunningham in Atlanta, they didn't draft Michael Penix. This is probably Michael Penix's last shot to be the starting quarterback of the Falcons, which doesn't mean if they lose, he wouldn't start week four. Just that if this run doesn't go well, like there's no chance he's the week one starting quarterback next year. My sense is you will get a great Michael Penix effort tomorrow night. I think the Packers are going to win, but make me bet the point spread. I think the Falcons keep the game close enough to fall inside the number. Hour one done. Hour two for you coming up on the other side. Danny Parkins will join us from FS1. We'll talk Major League Baseball with the regular season winding to a conclusion, but we will start the hour with our good friend Femi Abebefe coming up next on a Wednesday.
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2: We have a good old-fashioned late 1980s WWF-style loser leaves town match on Saturday night in college football with LSU hosting Texas A&M. 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I'm Nick Costa.
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2: The wonderful Football Wednesday edition of You Better You Bet rolls on. Nick Costos, our crew, and you here on Westwood One Sports. First hour of the show. Listen, I thought I was pretty good, but the subject matter is pretty depressing. Jackson Dart likely out for the year for the Giants, and the season's over. And that's it. They can't contend. Not possible. Let's just do a quick math exercise for everybody. Seven teams make the playoffs. Let's count. Philly, Dallas, the entire NFC North. We're already at six teams that are better than the Giants with Jameis Winston. The Saints, seven. Probably the Panthers, eight. All three teams in the NFC West not named the Arizona Cardinals, 11. Like, if there's playoff expansion in the NFL like there is in college football, like, yeah, man, the Giants can maybe make the playoffs, but in a seven-team format, I don't see it. And what happens next year in the NFL draft if the Giants go 5-12 and Jackson Dart doesn't return and the Giants have the opportunity to take a quarterback? What happens? I know it's September 23rd, but these are the kind of things that we need to be thinking about now as football fans and me with the microphone doing my job properly here on the show. So we covered all things New York football Giants. We got to the fact that Case Keenum might start Monday night for the Bears against the Eagles. Revenge game for him after the Eagles kicked his ass in the 2017 NFC Championship game when Keenum was a member of the Vikings. And we talked about Michael Penix returning to the Falcons and how tomorrow night is a huge game for both Atlanta and Green Bay. And if the Packers win, they will somehow be 2-1 with Micah Parsons not that far off from returning. Danny Parkins will join us later this hour. Robert Flores from MLB Network to start next hour. I'll talk baseball coming up in about 20 minutes. But joining us right now, and we'll get into football and baseball with our guest, the great Femi Abebefe, my Sunday co-host here on You Better You Bet. Femi's focus on Substack, on Twitter, at Femi Abebefe. Femi still believes that the Chargers were the right pick in Survivor last week. Welcome back to the show, my friend. How are you?
4: I'm doing okay. You know, obviously the flags are at half staff after what happened this past Sunday with the Los Angeles Chargers. I would do it all over again. And I just want to set the record straight because Nick was, he was chastising me, Tyler Morales, Sunday afternoon after the game, after the fact. But let's set the record straight. The text
2: Who won?
4: Message
2: did my pick win? Yes or no?
4: Were you also sweating? Like you
2: yes,
4: stole
2: but,
4: something?
2: Yes, yes,
4: or no?
2: Yes, but like my, yes, but my pick won.
4: You, Tyler,
2: your
4: can attest
2: lost.
4: To this. The group chat, Nick was like, oh my goodness, I think I'm so glad we didn't take the Eagles. Like, we'll
2: yes.
4: see what happens with the Chargers this afternoon. So, like, this
2: yes,
4: was not
2: happens.
4: Just like some absolute layup. Like, Nick was also sweating as well. Yes, his pick did win, but also, Nick, like, this wasn't like this. I also suggested that the Patriots would be a be a man pick. All right. And you want to know part of that. You believed in the Steelers
2: Femi,
4: for some reason.
2: Femi, I'm just saying. You and Tyler picked the Chargers. You guys have no
4: Bolt
2: legs
4: up.
2: To stand on here.
4: Bolt up. Yes, we are done. We have
2: yes,
4: no legs
2: yes,
4: to stand
2: yes,
4: on.
2: Yes, yes, yes. We bolted up. And by that, I mean we stuck a fork into a socket and electrocuted ourselves. That's what happened. That's how we bolted up. We got electrocuted by this team.
4: Yeah, you know what? Sometimes that's how it goes in Survivor. You know, it's always going to be a nasty beat because you're taking a big favorite. Unfortunately, the Chargers, I don't know what's going on with them. We could talk about them going forward or whatever. Like this week, have fun against the Buffalo Bills. But I would still do it all over again because you have to roll the dice to win Survivor. The goal is not to survive to week three. The goal is to win the damn
2: no,
4: contest.
2: No, see, like,
4: that's
2: this is
4: goal.
2: Just like, I don't.
4: That's the goal, is it not?
2: Contest. No, no, no. The goal is to survive.
4: You have to survive beyond week
2: like
4: three,
2: you're, like, this is what drives me crazy. Like, you guys are worried about week 11 when, like, we didn't make it to week three.
4: Week
2: we're
4: 11.
2: Dead. It's over.
4: But you have to survive week 11 and week 17.
2: You have to survive week 2.
4: Yes. But you have to roll the dice.
2: We died. We are dead.
4: We dead.
2: Dead. Okay. It's over.
4: So
2: we're dead.
4: Whether you die week 2 or you die week 16, you die regardless. So yes, you have to roll the
2: Can
4: dice.
2: Can we at least have a little fun and survive longer than week 2?
4: How fun was last year? When we make it to week 5? Was that? Did you have a good time then?
2: I mean, it was fun. It was more fun than this. Out in week 2 with the Chargers? I did text, Tyler. I did send the text. The text was, democracy is not dead. Thankfully, we didn't take the Eagles. And then the Eagles won and the Chargers lost. I guess, there's a lot of fun political jokes to be made. We'll leave
4: exactly.
2: that alone.
4: Do we have a midterm coming up?

0: Like, betting the game is also an option.
1: I think it's the other way. I think it's Bills.
0: No, you can't. Coming off of that game where everyone's like, Josh Allen, MVP, and Buffalo, so great with their defense that's been giving up points. Like, they're going out of style. Like, it's Chargers or pass.
1: Can we have a conversation about the Chargers? In all seriousness. I think they're screwed. And the reason why I think they're screwed, like, I don't think they have enough good players. They can't protect the quarterback, the interior of, and like the only way you can fix this is if this were like Madden and you like went and like manually edited people's ratings and made them better play. Like, I don't think the players are good enough. Like, I think they're screwed.
0: I mean, not having a 100% Ladd McConkey obviously was not ideal. I mean, Quentin Johnson, whatever, that clearly that's not working out. Who would ever have thought that they were missing Keandre Lambert Smith as like a deep threat? Like, that's a guy that they're actually missing in this offense. But I think the Chargers can actually run the football in this particular game. Long term, I agree with you. The team is screwed. Like, you look at the schedule, it's over. I'm sorry. Who knows if Jim Harbaugh is going to be there by the time we get to Thanksgiving? Like, he might just leave himself as opposed to getting fired. Who knows what's going on there? But this particular week, when everyone's against them and everyone's piling on them and saying, hey, the Chargers are done, they're absolutely cooked, they're catching seven. Like, seven. And I know Buffalo is one of the highly rated. Like, they're. It should be, what, 14?
1: Should they be catching? I mean, look, like, I don't know that I'm going to bet the Bills, but, like, what is the minimum number of points the Bills are going to score?
0: I would say Buffalo, probably, what, 31 is minimum.
1: And then you think the Chargers are scoring 24?
0: Against that defense, yeah.
1: I just saw the Detroit
0: Lions with three backup offensive linemen score 31 against Buffalo. And I saw the Houston Texans score 31 against Buffalo. The same Texans offense that made the Bengals look like the 85 Bears this past Sunday.
1: Like, defense. Hold on a second. Listen, you know, this is where I'm a good husband and a good co-host here with you, talking with you on the show. Listen, you're making a good point. It's a good point. I was right on the first thing, but I think I may be willing to cede this point to you here. That was a pretty good point.
0: I'm just saying, yes, the Chargers are going to give up points, but the Chargers are also going to, like, could we make the
1: case? Are they going to win?
0: The worst? I don't know if I want to go there. I mean, I don't know. But I think they can be competitive. Like why can't
1: Tyler Chargers week 3 survivor pick for people still alive?
0: Good luck and Godspeed to those of you out there.
1: Amazing.
0: I think they can keep it competitive. Like, Bills by 4, why not? You know, it's an NFL game. I think it's Chargers or pass. And I think I might bet the Chargers.
1: All right, you bet on this Wednesday. Nick Costos joined by Femi Abebefe, our Sunday co-host, our good friend on the show on Twitter at Femi Abebefe. I really wanted to get to baseball with you because I know you have a lot to say about the upcoming playoffs here. Just anything else right now, early in the week, tickling your fancy as far as week 3 NFL Sunday is concerned?
0: I would say, do you want to plug your nose and bet your team against the Tennessee Titans?
1: Not only do I not want to do that, I think the Titans are going to win.
0: You want to bet on Cam Ward to win a football game?
1: Serious question. Which team has the better quarterback in the game on Sunday?
0: I mean, the fact that I have to think about it, it makes me want to bet the Giants.
1: I think Cam Ward's way better than whatever version this is of Jameis Winston.
0: I mean, Jameis was thrown in deer in the headlights. Hey, welcome to the ball game.
1: Oh, come on. That's his job. Is this not prepared to play?
0: Is this not the... Was Jameis getting first team reps last week? No.
1: Come on. Drew Locke came in and was fine against the... Dude, he was horrible. It doesn't mean he can't play well. He was horrible.
0: Drew Locke was also playing in preseason games leading up. That's a way different situation. Training camp versus as opposed to getting ready for a game week to week.
1: Are you a Jameis Winston apologist right now?
0: No, I think he stunk on Monday night. I also think Cam Ward stinks. And I also think I have the much better head coach John Harbaugh.
1: But Cam Ward was pretty good on Sunday against the Eagles.
0: Yeah, that's also Cam Ward keep it competitive, not Cam Ward win the game. Like, who do you want, John Harbaugh or Robert Saleh? Come on. And it's a demo. This is going to come off of 3. It's about to be 2.5. And it's Harbaugh versus Saleh? Get out of here with this.
1: Well, listen, I'm just going to tell you this. This is what you're good with. Is there something we could do here? Like, because every so often on the show, and I'll be really quick on this. So, like, when the Rays played the Mets like 3 weeks ago in Tampa, the Mets actually won 2 of 3.

0: we bet the Rays in the game that Freddie Peralta started. Because I was just like, listen, I grew up here. That's a game the Mets lose 100% of the time. Peralta was on the Mets. He was terrible. They traded him. Now he's going to shove. I feel like I have a good read on these New York sports teams and situations like this. I think the Giants are going to lose. Maybe you're right and Jameis comes out. And I have to acknowledge this. And I said this to start the show. It's possible that I let my emotions get the best of me yesterday. I thought it was entertaining. I enjoyed it. But maybe Jameis can actually be decent. It's not impossible, right? I'm just telling you, like, I have a feeling that the Giants are going to lose on Sunday.
1: I mean, the Giants at least have a solid run game, the defense. I mean, obviously, Brian Burns, that didn't look good. I'm assuming he's out for the game coming up this weekend and probably for the next 3 to 4 weeks. Who knows what's going on?
0: Don't say that.
1: But I'm just laying it all out there, just trying to talk through this thing.
0: Is Andrew Thomas going to play?
1: If he's out and then Burns is out, I mean, yeah, it gets difficult. But also, you still have Abdul Carter, who, I mean, he looks every bit the part with what we've seen through the first couple of weeks and obviously what we saw last year when he was a rookie. I don't think the Titans are good at all. And the Giants at least have pieces where I'm intrigued. Now, fully formed, okay, maybe we're cooking with something. That's clearly not the case anymore with this form of the New York Giants. But they are at home, and they have the much better head coach. Like, that to me is always going to be intriguing, especially if we come off of three. Like, BetMGM right now has 2.5. What do you think people are going to do all throughout the week? Oh, Jameis was terrible Monday night. Bet the Titans. Great. I'll be on the other side. Big blue. Like, let's go New York.
0: Good luck. Anything else that you like in week 3 at this moment right now?
1: Not a ton. I mean, we'll still get there. Let's see what the injury reports look like. We're going to start to get the first ones for the
0: Well, can I hit you with a different question then? Before we do baseball, let me hit you with a different question.
1: Okay.
0: AFC. Coming off of Sunday's games and Thursday, is it just the Chiefs and the Bills again, or would you want to make a case for another team?
1: No, I think Baltimore's still in it. I think Denver might still be in it. I mean, their quarterback could hold them back, but they're still a ridiculously talented roster with the Broncos. Jacksonville's still good. I still think the AFC's a little bit more wide open. Now, at the end, maybe Kansas
0: pick in the playoff winner. Game. Pick the winner in right now, the AFC.
1: This might surprise you. I'm gonna still say the Ravens. That was my winner before the start of the season. Yeah, I don't trust the pass catchers for Kansas City. The run game looks great as long as Kenneth Walker's healthy. That's been an issue for him in his career, so you have to keep that in mind. Defensively, Kansas City, okay. You know, Baltimore, like, they got their weird September loss out of the way this past Sunday. Also, Zay Flowers is gonna come back soon. I still think the Ravens, when healthy, they're the best team in the AFC. So I'll say Baltimore.
0: And I'll tell you, if Zay plays on Sunday in Brazil against the Cowboys, I think the Ravens might win by 10.
1: Yeah, I mean, the total might need to be 60. who knows? It's not the same surface as that Eagles-Packers game. That was in Sao Paulo. This is in Rio. But, I mean, we're already hearing the reports. Like, oh, the playing surface, soccer teams have complained about it and this and that. Who knows what these defenses are going to look like come Sunday.
0: Yeah, my sense is that Roger Goodell doesn't care and just sees dollar signs, and he's going to, he would send them to play on the moon if it were going to make them money.
1: I think you're correct. I feel
0: anything else from football, whether it's college or NFL, and then we'll do baseball for a couple minutes to wrap.
1: To me, in college football, if the betting market is so hip to this stuff now. Like, this was such the spot to go ahead and fade Ole Miss, wasn't it? Like, Florida, they're laying 3.5. So, like, I'm not advocating to bet Ole Miss in this game. It's probably like a small bet on Florida, just given the fact that they're laying 3 in the hook. But let's see what happens with the betting market. But that's just my interest in that game. Everyone's talking about Ole Miss after they beat LSU. Shout out to Trinidad Chambliss. Like, it's one of the wins of the decade for Ole Miss, beating Lane Kiffin. But coming down off of that high, it's the classic hangover spot. So it'd be Florida or pass. I'm still deciding whether I want to bet the Gators, given the price.
0: All right. Now, I know you did something for Femi's Focus on the 6th and final NL wildcard team. You could talk about that in brief, only because we don't have a ton of time left here. But just your thoughts on, we're coming to the end of the season in Major League Baseball. A couple playoff spots still on the line. No Aaron Judge for the Yankees and the wildcard series coming up against the Red Sox next week. Thoughts on Major League Baseball here as the regular season is set to finish this weekend?
1: Yeah, I mean, the thoughts are, I think that the Boston Red Sox, I think, I find very interesting. I know a lot of Red Sox fans have kind of been talking about, should they tank for the 6th seed? Which, it's a legitimate question given the format of the playoffs. You want to be on that side playing the AL West champion. I put champion in quotations given how that division has unfolded. So the American League, I think, is wide open with this Judge injury. If Judge was healthy, I would have said the Yankees are going to go to the World Series. With Judge hurt, and I don't think he's going to come back in these playoffs, I think it does open things up for a Boston, maybe a Tampa. I think it'd be one of those two teams. I don't like any of the others in the Central or the AL West champ. On the NL side, I do think it's going to get interesting. And I wrote about it on my Substack, or posted about it on my Substack. I think that the Padres could be in a little bit of trouble here. Playing the Dodgers again tonight, like if they get swept by the Dodgers, it comes down to that series against the Arizona Diamondbacks. To quote our good buddy Jake Hassan, snakes alive. I think the Arizona Diamondbacks can make a real run at this thing to get that final spot in the NL wildcard race.
0: Viability of the Yankees with no Aaron Judge is what?
1: On a scale of 1 to 10, I'd put it at like a 6, 6.5, because the pitching staff is so good. Schlittler's been amazing. He's been the best pitcher in baseball. Like, I know everyone's excited about the Miz and all that, but like Schlittler's been the most consistent and the best guy. You have Cole, you have Freed. Like, so the pitching staff is still awesome, so you still have to think about them as a legit team, but the upside I don't think is there without Aaron Judge.
0: The World Series will be blank v. blank.
1: Let's get spicy. I'm going to say the Cubs beat the Red Sox in the World Series.
0: Oh, wow. So this would be like the former cursed franchise World Series with the Cubs and the Red Sox.
1: The cursed series. The Billy Goats.
0: Why do you
1: get it done?
0: We need to break in like 90 seconds here. So just quickly, why do you like the Cubs so much? Not saying it can't happen, but I think a lot of people would say that I kind of like the Phillies. Why do you like the Cubs?
1: I just love their lineup. Like Pete Crow Armstrong's having like an out-of-body experience this year. Like, he's been phenomenal. He's about to win the MVP. The lineup is consistent. The pitching staff, the starters at least, have been consistent. The bullpen's a little bit shaky. That's my one concern with the Cubs. But fundamentally, their defense is outstanding with what they're able to do. I just think that their path as well is pretty formidable to where like they can at least make a run. And I like the fact that they could get one of those juggernauts in the ALDS, or the NLDS, I should say. Like, whether it's Milwaukee or LA, I don't know who's going to end up being the one team, probably Milwaukee. But in a short series, I like their chances. So, yeah, give me the Cubs. I think the Dodgers, they've played so much baseball as well. I know Otani's technically coming back tonight, but how long is this team going to stay healthy given how much baseball they've played over the last few years?
0: I will say, you know, Páez is coming back, Sasaki coming back, so they are getting healthier here at the end of the season.
1: They got
0: dudes. The LA Dodgers. They've got dudes. Femi Abebefe on Twitter. The GM Shuffle podcast with Marty Herney. Femi's Focus on Substack. Sundays, You Better You Bet with yours truly, 11 a.m. to 1 p.m. Eastern. My friends, stay well, and we'll catch up with you on Sunday morning.
1: All right. Be good. Bolt up, and we'll see you guys on Sunday.
0: Yeah, bolt up. Yes, bolt up in this instance means take a plugged-in toaster into the bathtub with you. Please don't do that, anybody. You will get electrocuted and die. Do not do that. All right. Always love having Femi on the show. We will take a quick break. Coming up next, Major League Baseball. Dodgers getting healthier. No Aaron Judge. Femi loves the Cubs. That rhymed. We're talking baseball next on You Better You Bet.
2: 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Falcons at Packers tonight on Westwood One Sports.
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1: How about our friend Femi Abebefe? Thinks the Diamondbacks can claim that final wild card spot in the NL. Unlikely, but not impossible. If Arizona wins today and the Padres lose again to the Dodgers, three games set to close the year with Arizona and San Diego. Not impossible that that could happen, but I do think it's unlikely. I think Femi would have, it's a betting thing at price for our friend Femi Abebefe. So here's where we're at right now as, you know, 6 days from now, the Major League Baseball playoffs will start. And we'll talk to Robert Flores of MLB Network to start next hour about the upcoming Major League Baseball playoffs. I think the Yankees are screwed. I really do. Now, they can beat the Red Sox, who just, you know, extended interim manager Chad Tracy and took the interim tag off of Chad Tracy. It's kind of funny. Is it crazy to say this? Because, like, you know, Kenny and Tyler on our show crew are huge baseball fans. Like, bigger baseball fans than me, candidly, in the regular season, for sure. Did Craig Breslow, like, save his job by firing Alex Cora? Is it possible that that's true? Because Alex Cora is an awesome manager. No one would say otherwise. But the Red Sox were, like, circling the drain when Breslow, who is embattled GM, who, like, Red Sox fans still hate, even though they're going to make the playoffs, you fired Cora, Tracy takes over, and the Red Sox get hot, and they're in the postseason now. It's actually a good job by Craig Breslow. And I never thought I would say that, because he has been objectively not a good GM for the Red Sox. But here they are in the playoffs. And Red Sox-Yankees coming up next week. The Yankees can beat the Red Sox. They can. The pitching's awesome. Femi said it, I'll say it. Schlittler, best pitcher in the AL this year. Cole, Fried, even Rodon has not been terrible. Bednar at the back end of the bullpen. They can beat the Red Sox. Are they beating the Tampa Bay Rays with Tampa with home field with no Aaron Judge? Feels unlikely to me. It does. And given the other side of the bracket of the American League is what it is, with like the White Sox, the Guardians, the Rangers, or the Astros, like, really? Like, one of those teams is going to be like the Rays, the Yankees, or the Red Sox in the ALCS? I think it's probably Tampa at this point. And I don't like saying that. And I guess it could be Boston if the Red Sox beat the Yankees. But I do think it'll be one of the American League East teams that makes the World Series. And sadly for me as a Yankee fan, I do not think it will be my Yankees. As we move to the National League, man, it is fascinating. The three potential wildcard teams in the Phillies, the Cubs, and the Padres, let's just assume that's what it is. The D-backs don't make it. I think you can make an actual, real, legitimate case for any of those teams to win the NL pennant. Now, it looks like the Cubs will get Alex Bregman back for the playoffs after, you know, he took a foul ball off the dome this past weekend. The Cubs' offense is awesome. I think the Phillies, you know, who fired Rob Thompson earlier in the year and Don Mattingly is the interim manager, I wouldn't be shocked if the Phillies went on a run. Not at all. I might actually pick and bet the Phillies to win the NL pennant. The Padres have a ton of talent. I don't think you can count them out. Now, if they run into the Dodgers have been their bugaboo, but the Padres are really good. And then you have the Braves and the Brewers, who might have the best record in baseball when the season's all said and done, win two more games down the stretch here, and Milwaukee will have a 100-win season for the first time in franchise history. And then there's the Dodgers. The reigning, defending, two-time World Series champions, who are getting healthier. Shohei Ohtani returns to the lineup tonight for L.A. Andy Páez activated off the injured list. Roky Sasaki activated off the injured list. So we can do the thing, and like, I'm probably going to be clear, where let's try to find some value on the board, hashtag value on the board, if we're going to bet the National League playoffs. Like, if we're going to try and take a stand against the LA Dodgers, who do you want to back? For me, it's probably going to be the Phillies. But if we were going to take betting out of the equation, right? And not trying to find a price that we like. And no, we don't want to bet the favorite, right? Are the Dodgers really going to lose? Really? They showed, like, the Yankees were pathetic in the World Series a couple years ago. The Blue Jays would have been a worthy World Series champion if Toronto had won last year. That was absolute 100% heart of a champion stuff that we saw from the Dodgers last October. And has me believing that there's no reason why we shouldn't expect to see that again from the LA Dodgers. My best guess at this moment right now, like, can the Phillies get there? Absolutely. The Cubs could get there. The Padres could get there. The Brewers could get there. If I had to guess, though, I think we get a COVID World Series rematch with the Dodgers and the Rays. Blake Snell on the other team this time. Kevin Cash Campbell, Blake Snell early, and Justin Turner, hopefully, wherever he is, wouldn't test positive for COVID while they're celebrating the World Series championship on the field. So if you made me guess right now, I would say it's the LA Dodgers and the Tampa Bay Rays in the World Series. But, you know, from a betting perspective, I'll probably bet Philly, and then maybe we would get the 2008 World Series rematch when the Phillies beat Tampa in the World Series. I wouldn't be surprised if that happened again. But what's most likely? I think it's the Dodgers, and I think it's the Rays. This Aaron Judge injury absolutely sucks for the New York Yankees. No one cares or wants to cry tears for New York sports fans. I get it. Just like, my quarterback's injured, and now Aaron Judge is out. At least the Knicks won the title. We'll take the last break of this hour. And on the other side, we will talk week three in the National Football League with good friend of the show and Chicago Bears superfan, Danny Parkins from First Things First on Fox Sports 1, here on a Wednesday, You Better You Bet, presented by BetMGM.
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1: 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Joining us right now on the show, take a spin around week three in the NFL, our good buddy, Danny Parkins, First Things First on Fox Sports 1, who delivered a very funny line this week on FS1 when making an excuse for his Chicago Bears, which I have to imagine, knowing Danny, was part tongue-in-cheek and part Danny being a Bears fan in that moment, that flights were canceled out of O'Hare, and thus the weather was not good enough for the Bears to score more than 3 points on Sunday against the Minnesota Vikings. Good stuff, buddy. Great line. Good to have you here on the show. How's it going?
2: Listen, it was a great line, and I stand by
1: did
2: it.
1: Did you know you were going to say that, or did it just, like, come to you in the moment? And when you said it, did you know, like, when the arrow flew, were you like, oh, yeah, like, nailed it?
2: Dude, I knew what was happening. I knew that Nick was going to go insane. I'm a lot of things, but I'm pretty good at the take game, and I have a lot of chemistry with Nick Wright, obviously, and Wilds and Brew, but, you know, sitting next to your best friend doing one of these jobs is a very unique situation, so I knew it was red meat to the base, but I don't care. Here's my question.
1: Yeah.
2: Does anybody think the Bears' defense is good?
1: No.
2: Okay. How many trips to the red zone did the Vikings have on Sunday?
1: Two?
2: Zero. Zero. Zero. They had five touchdowns in week one. They had zero red zone trips in week two. They were 3 of 13 on third down. They had less than 250 yards of offense. Nobody thinks the Bears defense is good. Something tells me that maybe it was not an ideal situation for offensive football. Now, I know they have Carson Wentz. The Bears have Caleb Williams. They are not saying that they're going to be the biggest, highest scoring offense in the history of the NFL. And when you talk that talk and you don't walk the walk, people are going to celebrate your downfall. I have no problem with that. But the idea that people are coming out of that game saying that the Bears offense isn't going to be great and not pointing to the obvious situation that it had been raining in Chicago for basically 36 consecutive hours. The field was in terrible condition. People were slipping and sliding all over the field and dropping passes left and right. I think it is divorced from reality, and I texted an offensive player on the Bears who said that the weather was insane, and it definitely had an impact on offensive output. Not an excuse for them not winning the game, but why offensive output on both teams was down. I don't think that's an excuse. I think that is an explanation of fact, and frankly, one that is very logical, unless you are going to come out of that game saying Brian Flores dominated Ben Johnson and Dennis Allen dominated Kevin O'Connell. But nobody thinks Dennis Allen dominated Kevin O'Connell, which tells me that the circumstances of the game impacted offensive football.
1: Brian Flores is pretty good, though.
2: He's great. He's great. And they won. And they won. So they get to chirp, and they get to take their victory lap. All I'm saying is, like, I am not conceding that the Bears' offense is not going to still be excellent this year.
1: Can I ask you something? Is anyone saying that?
2: I think that a lot of what came out of that game was that Brian Flores owns Ben Johnson and that they got way out over their skis. And I do not.
1: Yeah, I think that's. I don't agree with that either. I do think Flores got the better of him, but, like, Ben Johnson could easily get the better of him the next time they play. Like, we're talking two, like, absolute masters of their craft.
2: Yeah, I mean, Ben Johnson was 5-1 against Flores going into the game, going back to Detroit. The offensive numbers for the Bears last year were not great, but one of them was week one before the offense had even taken off.
1: We used to talk about this Lions-Vikings games when he was there, that Goff destroyed the Flores blitz when they were in Minnesota, when they were in Detroit.
2: Correct. So I think that it was a environment conducive to defensive football, and Brian Flores did get the best of Ben Johnson. But if you are not willing to also say that Dennis Allen got the best of Kevin O'Connell, it just takes a lot of the teeth out of your Brian Flores argument. Like, I'm not going to put a ton of lasting. I think that game was an outlier, is my point. I think it was a weird set of circumstances that led into that game. And that if Caleb Williams was playing against the Eagles, who I think might have a more talented defense and have the second best defensive coordinator in football in Vic Fangio, like, I will expect the Bears offense to do a lot of good against really good defenses all year, as long as they are healthy.
1: Can we, I would like to split the difference here and say that the Bears offense is almost certainly better. And look, the Bears offense is awesome. They're going to be awesome over the course. Like, anyone that's saying that is like not paying attention to what's going on. So I'm sure the weather had something to do with it, no doubt. But even with the weather being what it was, it's still a pathetic. And to be clear, like, you, to fair to you, you are not saying, is that an excuse? You're offering an explanation. The offense has still got to play better than that. And look, like, DeAndre Swift doesn't fumble by the goal line. Sam Roush had one of the worst games I've ever seen a player have. Like, he might have to get deactivated for a couple games. It could have gone differently. I still think it was very disappointing for this Bears offense, even with the weather.
2: Obviously, dude. Like, if DeAndre Swift fumbles at the one, if Sam Roush catches the ball at the one, they had a chip shot field goal blocked, and they had three chances at the end of the game to score with Tyson Bagent, but still. Like, they were 0-for-3. They got 0 points on red zone trips for the Bears. 0 points on three of them. So, like, the Bears did not execute on offense at all. Caleb was playing off schedule. The blitz was getting home. Like, the run game, which I thought was going to be much better, was a huge disappointment given the weather. I do think that the Bears, and this is like a little bit maybe more nitty gritty than you want to get into, but like, they led the NFL in runs to the right in week one. They're running behind Darnell Wright, who's maybe the best right tackle in football. He was second team All-Pro last year, an amazing run blocker, and Jonah Jackson, their right guard. And I think that that is becoming a little telegraphed. Like, I think that they need to run a little left more than right, because I think teams are going to just scout that out.
1: Do you want to get nitty gritty? Because you know I love this stuff. I love the minutiae of the NFL. Caleb Banks blew up Joe Tooney in this game. And that, yes. I think, probably, honestly, says more about Tooney's an excellent player. That says more, I think, about Banks and like his potential as a rookie than it does about Tooney. But I think that was one of the problems they encountered.
2: I completely agree with you. And so the Bears, of course, they were disappointing on offense, obviously. Brian Flores got the best of them, obviously. They won the game, obviously. I would not be selling stock in the Bears offense over that game.
1: Personally. Oh, I'll buy. If someone wants to sell, I'll buy. And I'll tell Correct. You what, like, So I think the Eagles are going to beat them on Monday night. But I think the Eagles are really good. And I think Jalen Hurts has been impressive thus far this season, but I would be pretty surprised, no matter who the quarterback is, Keenum or Bagent. Like, we don't think it's going to be Caleb. We'll see how long he's, and we'll get into my quarterback in that situation in a moment here. I'd be pretty surprised, even if it's Keenum, if Ben Johnson and Kobe don't scheme this up and the offense doesn't look good on Monday night, even against that defense.
2: Yeah, I mean, they ran all over him last year on Black Friday, so they got to get the point of emphasis right now at House Hall is clearly going to be get the running game back going, because they're not going to have Caleb to bail him out of it. So, like, will they be able to run on the Eagles? I agree with you. It should be competitive. They'll definitely score more than 3 points with whoever the quarterback is. On the Eagles side of it, though, Jalen Hurts has been good. I agree with you. Does it give you any concern that they've played the Titans and the Commanders? They're 2-0, and they've outscored them by a grand total of 6 points. And
1: barely won both games. Yeah.
2: And Saquon Barkley has 19 carries, and Tank Bigsby has 14. And Saquon Barkley has less than 100 yards rushing so far this year. And, like, there's a little bit too much passing from Jalen Hurts on third downs. Like, it's going well. It's working. But the plan is have a great offensive line, dominate, and run the ball to set up the pass. And I feel like they have escaped against bad teams with Jalen Hurts doing a pretty good job. And they should be able to get away with it against the Bears' third-string quarterback and a bad defense. But Eagles-Rams week four, if their offensive line doesn't figure it out to help Saquon Barkley get going, there's not a planet that I could live on, much less this one, where I would take the Eagles against the Rams in week four.
1: So it's false, because the Eagles have been their bugaboo right over the past however many years.
2: Sirianni's 4-0 against McVay.
1: And, like, no one's going to make the case that Sirianni's a better coach than McVay, but he has had the head-to-head success. See, I think that this is by design with their offense now, with what Sean Mannion's bringing there, kind of like running the McVay, Shanahan kind of stuff, like where Mannion comes from to a degree. Now, I'm a Hurts guy, and I'm a Hurts believer, so I feel like if this is going to be more their offense and it's less of a power run team, I think they can find success, but that is very much up in the air still. Like, that's not a guarantee.
2: Yeah, I would just, I whatever system you're running, I would like Saquon Barkley to have more than 19 carries through two games that I've won. Like, I would like to be rushing for more yards per carry that isn't reliant on Jalen Hurts' big runs. Like, I don't think that's the plan.
1: Yeah, I think he might be shot. We'll find out. I have enough faith in Hurts that I think that they'll be okay as the season moves on. But you're 100% right. Could have lost to the Titans. Could have easily lost to Tennessee. And if not for the Stephon Diggs brain dead penalty, like, that could have gone to overtime against the Commanders in week one. Barely won that game 24-22. Okay, you better you bet on this Wednesday. Nick Costos with you, Westwood One Sports. Our guest, Danny Parkins, First Things First, Fox Sports One. We have to talk Giants and Chargers in the next 5 minutes. I feel like you probably agree with me on the Giants. Season over now with Jackson Dart out?
2: Of course. I mean, listen, it's devastating.
1: better to laugh
2: it is.
1: Than
2: like, listen, man, I liked him last year. And I went out on the limb and picked him. And I felt so emboldened after week one because it wasn't just that they beat Dallas. It was how they beat Dallas. He looked so poised and so comfortable. And I know it's not a great defense and it was their first game with all the new pieces. But still, like, it wasn't like YOLO plays, being an athlete, broken coverages. Like, he was tactical in picking them apart. And when he ran, he slid. And when he got hit hard on the sideline, it was a penalty on Dallas. Like, you know what I mean? Like, he played really smart, under control football. And then I know they were going to punt on that third down where he got hurt. But he had a pass to convert the third and four on the first drive. And then after that first down, the next pass was a 14-yard pass. Like, I thought the five plays that Jackson Dart played before he got hurt, he looked good. Like, I think Jackson Dart was going to take a star turn this year, and the rest of the team has talent, but not enough talent that they could do it without a star turn quarterback. Agreed. They needed a playmaking quarterback, which is what I think Dart can be. And so I think they're screwed.
1: I don't know that there's anything else to say. I think you're 100% right. I think you nailed it.
2: And that game also, like, God, and I know we want to talk Chargers, but like, I just felt for you because, like, Dart is walking around and trying to be the tough guy. And then the report, like, you see the lip reader of, like, 4 to 6 weeks.
1: Yeah.
2: Which I think was correct. I think the lip readers had it right. But obviously the diagnosis has changed. It's like, oh, he wants to go back into the game. They're saying 4 to 6 weeks. He's standing there. They had to take the jersey away from him. But then Neighbors gets hurt. And then Andrew Thomas gets hurt. And then Brian Burns gets hurt, and Brian Burns can't even get into the blue tent because Andrew Thomas is already in the blue tent. But the whole time you're like, don't fall apart because our quarterback's going to be okay. And then most of those guys seem okay, but then your quarterback's not okay. Like, that was just like an emotional roller coaster, and you were getting your ass kicked. I really did feel bad for Giants fans in that spot.
1: At least the Knicks won the title.
2: There you go.
1: All right, let's talk Chargers.
2: Yeah.
1: So I think that it all devolves into, does Justin Herbert suck? And the answer to that question is obviously no. Like, he has not played well, but he obviously does not suck. He's obviously really good. My issue with the Chargers, and I'm curious if you agree on this, I actually think they're totally screwed this season. And this could be like Herbert plays better, and I still think they're screwed. I don't think the players on the roster are good enough. It's basically like you, me, and like Bill Zimmerman. Bill might be decent at that, protecting him in the interior. The defense stinks without Jesse Minter. Like, is there a way out for the Chargers, even if Justin Herbert does play better?
2: So, like, listen, everyone will point to the schedule. Their next seven are at Buffalo, at Seattle, home against Denver, at Kansas City, bye, at the Rams, home against Houston, at Baltimore. It's arguably the hardest seven-game stretch that any team in the NFL has this year. So they needed to start hot with opening up at home against Arizona and Vegas, and they went 0-2. So their season's over. They're screwed. However, the silver lining is, I've watched every snap of both games. while they have serious problems on the inside of the interior of the offensive line. I do think that the most logical explanation as to why they've looked so bad is that they are behind on the Mike McDaniel install process.
1: You can see it to a degree. Like, you can actually see it. Like, I think that you're probably right about that.
2: Not to a degree. The dude is open. Herbert is in the grasp. He throws it to him 20, 25 yards down the field. The guy's standing still. It's going to hit him right between the numbers. And his teammate, Manny Ramirez, dives to deflect it because he thinks the pass is to him. Like, what are you doing? You're playing defense against your own guy. Trey Harris comes in motion. They snap it into the guy in motion. Joe Alt leads the NFL in penalties. He's got 5 penalties through 2 games.
1: And a safety at the end of the game on Sunday holding in the end zone.
2: Correct. So, like, Herbert has not been good. Not going
1: to
2: say
1: bet
2: that
1: them on Sunday? You like them on Sunday to cover in Buffalo?
2: I don't. I've lost enough on them in the first 2 weeks that I'm not sure that I can go back to the well right there. But, like, even if they dug themselves too big of a hole and the path to them getting to 10 wins, you have to really squint to see it. I do think the saving grace is that, like, it could click with them and Mike McDaniel and they could surprise some teams still, too.
1: McDaniel is not he's a really good play caller and offensive coach. I do think that that'll get fixed this season. It might just be too late, to your point. Great job, buddy. Love having you on the show. Have a great show today, and I'll catch up with you next week.
2: See you next week, buddy. Thank you.
1: Our pal Danny Parkins joining us here on You Better You Bet. 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
1: 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Shohei Ohtani expected back in the Dodgers lineup today. Andy Páez activated off the injured list, as was Roky Sasaki. The Dodgers are healthy heading into October, may not be the one seed in the NL, but the favorite to win it all. I'm Nick Costos.
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0: 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I enjoyed the conversation to end last hour with our friend Danny Parkins. I thought he made a good point on the Chargers to end, which is basically like they're behind schedule on the Mike McDaniel offense, and he's probably right. Also, it has been absolutely brutal, and they're probably finished, probably cooked as a result of the start of the season. And the players are still bad. And I criticized them on Monday. I criticized general manager Joe Ortiz. $30 million in cap space they still have, the Chargers. Why did you not have more of an effort this offseason or the offseason previously to improve the roster? Do you remember when the Steelers traded for DK Metcalf? The talk was like, should the Chargers do this? And they didn't, which is fine. And the Steelers extended DK Metcalf, and he's been bad to start this year. But the Chargers have consistently been in situations where they have the resources and have the financial means to make moves and don't do it. And they sit on their hands. And Joe Ortiz, the GM, comes from, you know, the Eric DaCosta, Ozzie Newsome school in Baltimore, built through the draft, etc. But when you have a Super Bowl caliber roster, which we thought they might, looks like we're wrong, you need to supplement it way better than he has. And there is a great clip that's making the rounds on social media. So, shameless plug for myself. My Athletic column, my column at The Athletic, week three in the NFL, will post today with my thoughts on every single game. Daniel Popper used to be Joe's son. Shout out to Blues Traveler. Daniel Popper used to be the Chargers beat reporter for The Athletic. He got promoted and is now like a national NFL reporter for The Athletic. There is an exchange after the season, I believe, it's at some point this summer maybe, where it's a Joe Ortiz, it's his name is spelled H-O-R-T-I-Z, and I believe it's pronounced Ortiz, like the H is silent, perhaps. Anyway, it doesn't matter. Joe Ortiz, the GM of the Chargers. And Daniel Popper asks him if he thinks he did enough to fix the interior of the offensive line after the way last year went. And Ortiz is very dismissive of him and just goes, I thought we were pretty good last year. We won 11 games, right? As the kids would say, not aging well. Not aging well in the slightest. And I do give some credence to what Danny said about the Bears and the weather on Sunday. Also, like, the offense was terrible. And Brian Flores did shove Ben Johnson into a locker. Like, it did happen. Now, if there's anyone out there that thinks that the Bears offense is bad now, or like they're not going to have point explosions this season, like, you're wrong about that. I don't know what to tell you. Combo of the weather and also Brian Flores being an absolute stud. And I liked the Vikings to win the game, whether the weather was good or bad. Flores is unbelievable. And Ben Johnson is too. Brian Flores, for my money, along with Mike McDonald. Need to credit Mike McDonald. Psycho Mike McDonald, who apparently almost got into an altercation with Sean Payton a couple years ago. Maybe we'll get to that later in the show. That Payton basically accused the Seahawks of cheating prior to week one in Bo Nix's rookie year, because Seattle had pulled film off of Twitter that fans had posted from training camp practice. Pretty entertaining story. Nothing's going to come of it, but a pretty entertaining story. And by the way, this has nothing to do with anything, but I'm going to say it. That Mike McDonald soundbite came from a conversation he had with Graham Bensinger, who hosts a TV interview show. When I was early in my career as a radio producer at Sirius XM, it wasn't even Sirius XM at that point, Sirius Satellite Radio, I produced the Graham Bensinger show on radio. I've been doing this for a long time, which again has nothing to do with anything. I just felt like saying it. So this morning at 8:40 a.m. Eastern Time, we come on the air at 9, we pre-taped an interview with Robert Flores of MLB Network. Roflo's schedule meant we couldn't do it live during the show, but he's awesome, and he's a great guy off camera and off air as well. Big wrestling fan, and I appreciate that about him. So we are going to roll this interview with the great Robert Flores of MLB Network and MLB Central, which you can watch every day leading up to the World Series. And I started the interview with the great Robert Flores by saying, hey, buddy, great to have you on the show. Take a listen. Roflo, welcome back to You Better, You Bet. How's it going? Happy Major League postseason to you and yours, my friends.
1: Hey, we're doing great. Thank you very much for having me. I appreciate it. And yeah, it's hard to believe that the regular season is coming to an end. But yeah, it's just a few more days before the real fun begins next week.
0: 6 days away from the Major League Baseball postseason. And we'll start with the Yankees, who lose, Roflo, to the Rays last night in the second of a doubleheader. So Tampa wins the AL East. We're going to have a Yankees-Red Sox for the second straight year, best of three wild card series. Except this year, no Aaron Judge for the Yankees. Now, we can talk about if Judge is going to come back at any point, potentially this postseason, with that calf strain. But what we know right now, won't play.

0: very, very fascinating matchup there. But I think that the Yankees, just because Judge isn't going to be available, I would not count them out in this series. Now, beyond this series, that's where you start to – that's where the question marks, I think, really come into play.
1: Especially with the date against Tampa for the winner of this series with the Yankees in Boston. And you're Roflo, I've been saying all season, not that I have to be right, but I kind of always felt like a fully healthy Yankee team was the best team in the American League. And that's obviously not what they are now entering the postseason. If you wanted to make the case, you, me, anybody else, that the Yankees lineup can get hot and sustain a run through the American League and maybe Judge could come back if they were to make the World Series. I know you mentioned Ramos. They have a couple new players with Garcia. Ben Rice obviously has had a great year. If you had to pick one guy who's very important in the Yankee lineup that could potentially carry this team in the absence of Judge, who would it be and why?
0: Ooh. That's a really good one. I'd have to think about that. I like Spencer Jones. It's a lot to ask of him, but he obviously is a rookie, but he's got the
1: I kind of like that he's a rookie though and hasn't failed in the postseason previously. I kind of like that from Spencer Jones.
0: Yeah, and look, the postseason's all about hitting home runs, and that's certainly one thing that this young man can do. He can change the score, he can change the momentum with one swing, but that is a lot to ask. For one guy to kind of put it on his shoulder, especially someone so young. I think when Judge is out, it becomes the collective. It becomes Bellinger. It becomes Ramos. It becomes, Jazz Chisholm. You know, he came back yesterday. It becomes Lombard Jr. It's just going to have to be the collective. Maybe Trent Grisham comes back. He's had some moments, but then what do you do with the alignment of the outfield? So Aaron Boone and his coaching staff and all the decision makers there, they're going to have some very interesting and sometimes challenging decisions to make on what their lineup construction is going to look like without Aaron Judge.
1: So we've talked a lot about the 4-5 matchup in the American League playoffs, right? With the Yankees hosting the Red Sox, amazing rivalry. The rest of this American League postseason, Roflo, is fascinating, right? You know, Tampa could win 100 games if they go 4-1 down the stretch here. Great season for the Rays. Mm-hmm. You know, the Guardians and the White Sox is an excellent battle for the AL Central. That isn't over yet. Looks like both teams will make the playoffs, but we don't know who will win the Central and who's going to be a wild card team. The AL West is coming down to the wire with Houston and Texas. Once we get past the Yankees and the Red Sox, give me your thoughts on the rest of the American League playoff field here, headlined, of course, by Tampa.
0: Well, yeah, and you mentioned Tampa. They are not out of the mix for having the best record in all of baseball. And this is a team that is very, very good at home. I think so far they're like 54, 55, and 36 so far at home. So I think that that is something that's definitely bears watching, because right now the Brewers have the best record, so they would have home field advantage throughout as long as they are still alive in the postseason. But the Tampa Bay Rays, they are still in the mix for that. So that's something that I think I'm going to keep an eye on. And then it's just a matter of the order of the National League teams, who's going to be hosting whom and things like that. So those are the two things that I'm keeping an eye on right now.
1: If you wanted to make a case, Robert, for Cleveland, the White Sox, or whichever team wins the American League West, Texas or Houston, to potentially make a run in the American League playoffs, which team would it be and why?
0: I like Cleveland. I love their pitching. I love their bullpen. And those are two very important pieces to a deep run in the postseason. But can they get enough offense? That's just something that has always been the question, at least for the last handful of years. And can they hit the ball out of the ballpark? Jose Ramirez, it's been a uncharacteristically subpar season by his standards. Can he get hot? Joe Adell has brought a very important element to this offense. Chase DeLauder is another rookie that has flashed at times this season. So that's a team for me that, if they can get enough offense, if they can get enough home runs, timely hitting, maybe they make a deep run.
1: Couple more minutes here with Robert Flores of MLB Network. MLB Central will air every day on MLB Network through the World Series. Greatest Twitter handle in existence.

0: not Roflo. All right, Roflo, let's go to the National League. And, you know, the reigning two-time defending World Series champion LA Dodgers find themselves a lot healthier entering the postseason.
1: Yeah.
0: Shohei Ohtani. So today, Wednesday, September 23rd, Shohei Ohtani expected back in the lineup. Andy Paja is going to be activated off the injured list. Roki Sasaki is going to be back. Now, I don't know if the Dodgers or the Brewers will have the best record in the NL home field throughout the NL playoffs, but it does feel to me like it might just be the Dodgers again in the National League. Do you have that feeling as well with LA getting healthier?
1: Definitely. You know, I always say baseball is weird. It would not shock me if someone upset the Dodgers either in the World Series or maybe even before they got to the World Series. I think if you're going to get the Dodgers, it would probably behoove an opponent or someone to get them in a short series, because in a best of seven, they can throw a lot at you. They've got a lot of weaponry. They've got a lot in their arsenal. They've got a lot of different options. Pitching, bullpen, offense. So, but to your point about them rounding into form, you mentioned all of them, but Will Smith, who missed a great deal of time with a neck injury, he's starting to look like himself. Mookie Betts is also starting to look like himself. So this is why they are going to be a prohibitive favorite, no matter who they play, no matter what round, because of all the options they have. Now, Freddie Freeman is a little bit nicked up right now, but if something happens with him, you know, Dave Roberts has options. So I think they're going to be a tough out, just like they have been for the last handful of years.
0: This might be recency bias for me, and I acknowledge that, but I can't remember a league having wild card teams as strong as the National League might have this year. Now, let's assume, just for the purposes of this conversation, that the Padres make it over Arizona. I know that they have a set to end the year. Arizona still mathematically alive as of this Wednesday morning, right, as we're doing this interview. Let's say it's the Phillies, the Cubs, and the Padres. I don't think it's impossible for any of these teams to make the World Series potentially and go on a run. And we don't know what the matchups are going to be. They're all basically the same record here with a couple days left. Which of those three is your favorite if you had to pick one to make a deep run?
1: Padres. I know that they got beat pretty handily by the Dodgers Tuesday night at Dodger Stadium, but this is a team that has all the ingredients of what you need for a deep run. They have an amazing bullpen. They have a frontline starter in Michael King, although he got nicked up pretty good by the Dodgers on Tuesday. Manny Machado is starting to get hot. Fernando Tatis has been red hot since the All-Star break. Jackson Merrill is looking like his old self from a couple of years ago. And I mentioned that bullpen. So they can shorten a game, which is what you want in the postseason. So I like the Padres to make a deep run, but they are going to have to somehow figure out a way to beat the Dodgers. They have yet to do that. Now, they did it, I believe it was in 2023 or 2022 when they beat them in a short series. But really, since then, it's been all one-sided to the Dodgers' favor. So they're going to have to figure that out.
0: Final question, 30 seconds to go. To what degree, like me and the national media, are people sleeping on the Milwaukee Brewers?
1: Oh, yeah. I mean, widespread. Widespread.
0: Rip Van Winkle. We're deepest.
1: Yeah, I mean, it's Milwaukee. They don't really have a signature transcendent star, although Jackson Churio in baseball circles has a chance to be that. But they play fundamentally sound. They put the ball in play. You know, I take that back. They have one transcendent superstar, and that's Jacob Mizorowski. He's got a chance. The Miz.
0: And he's so awesome.
1: He is. That's right. He is awesome. So I think that they have everything that you look for in a team that can get to the World Series. No doubt.
0: And maybe we'll perform the skull-crushing finale on the Dodgers at some point this postseason.
1: Oh, that'd be great.
0: Listen, you got to hit the wrestling references. You're the best, man. MLB Network, MLB Central, every day through the Major League Baseball playoffs on MLB Network. Stay well. We'll catch up soon.
1: All right. Sounds good. Have a great week.
0: the great and talented Robert Flores here with us on You Better You Bet. The show rolls on right after this.
2: The Chargers, Texans, Bucks, and Colts are among playoff hopefuls with the dreaded 0-2 start. Can any of those teams turn it around and beat the odds to make the postseason? Westwood One Sports.
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1: 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We'll get to Bill Zimmerman's trivia question coming up in a little bit. They've been good as of late. Yesterday's made me very upset. And actually, I walked out of the office in such a huff and such an anger yesterday that people were concerned about me being burnt out because of the look on my face. I had to tell them I was just pretty devastated I didn't get a trivia question right. So trivia is coming up at the end of the show. We look forward to that about 15 minutes from now. We will close the show with bets for tonight in Major League Baseball. And I will also give you a betting thought on the Packers and Falcons Thursday night game. I am actually going to be off tomorrow. I am going to, and I'll say this on the air just because I talked about this about a month ago when it happened, a little less than a month ago. My college mentor, Bob Ahrens, who ran WFUV Sports, the Fordham Sports Radio, the radio station that had featured sports, ran it for a long time. Mentored me and a lot of other people in sports media that went to Fordham, passed away at the end of August. His celebration of life is tomorrow on campus in the Bronx at Fordham. So I don't want to miss the show during football season. Like, I really don't want to, sincerely. But this is something I feel like I have to be there for, this to honor this man who meant so much to me. So I'll be taking the day off tomorrow. I'll be back on Friday, and I will be at this funeral tomorrow morning for one of my great mentors in life. So I will give you a Falcons-Packers betting thought for Thursday Night Football at the end of the show. But for right now, this college football slate this weekend is absolutely awesome. And I think tomorrow on the show, and Bill, you can let me know, I think we have some like pretty awesome college football guests coming up tomorrow on the show that you can look forward to. Chris Mack hosting in my place. But man, Saturday should be awesome. We have some good old-fashioned, and I used this phrase to describe the Colts-Texans game in the NFL earlier this week. Kirk Ferentz, the head coach of the Iowa Hawkeyes, will join us tomorrow, by the way. Iowa playing at Michigan this weekend in a top 20 matchup, which is really, really fun. And South Carolina head coach Shane Beamer will be joining us at some point as well to talk about Lenora Sellers and the Gamecocks. So, like, we're NFL players are coming on the show. We'll have a Cincinnati Bengal player coming on later this week. Looking forward to that. So we're doing a nice job here with the guests on You Better You Bet. But this college football slate, right? We have some loser leaves town matches this week on Saturday. As far as the college football playoff is concerned. Now, Greg McElroy of ESPN, who along with Sean McDonough, they'll call the Ole Miss Florida game this weekend. He said this yesterday on the show, and he is 1,000% right. The LSU-A&M game in Baton Rouge on Saturday night is basically a college football playoff elimination game. Now, it's possible that, like, loser of the game will have two losses, right? LSU losing to Ole Miss last weekend, A&M losing in ridiculous fashion to Kentucky. It's possible they could win out. But you have to imagine, with the schedules being what they are, brutal for both teams, obviously, in the SEC, like, they're probably going to lose one more. So you lose this weekend, it's probably going to put you at 3, and that's it. Like, you ain't making the college football playoff with 3 losses. With 2, you could feasibly make it. But you need to leave yourself a little margin for error. So by virtue of LSU's loss to Ole Miss and A&M losing to Kentucky, loser of this game is probably out. Now, the heat's been turned up on Mike Elko, the A&M coach, for the loss against Kentucky last weekend. And Marcel Reed is not playing well, the Texas A&M quarterback. And A&M is a 9-point dog in this game coming up on Saturday night. But, you know, I don't think you need to be a professional bettor or someone that works in media to understand that all the pressure in this game is on Lane Kiffin. All of it. And that's not just something I say for entertainment on sports radio. It's the truth. It's the truth. LSU is not just expected to win on Saturday. They're expected to win by double digits. And if LSU loses, not impossible. Like, I do not think Sam Leavitt played great last weekend. Now, Marcel Reed didn't either. But, you know, what if Sam Leavitt doesn't play well again? I'll invent a scenario here. What happens if LSU loses? No, Lane is not going to get fired. So this is not like, is Lane on the hot seat? That's not what I'm saying. It would not happen. But it totally reframes the way that we will look at Lane Kiffin and LSU this season. They wouldn't become irrelevant. They could still make the playoff if they went out. But it probably means that they would be out, and that they would be out before the calendar even turns to October. It's a gigantic game in the SEC on Saturday night. Now LSU wins, and LSU's in business, right? No real shame in losing on the road at Ole Miss with that quarterback playing for the Rebels in Trinidad Chambliss. But if LSU loses this weekend, like, forget about it, man. Like, stick a fork in 2026 LSU. I believe LSU will win the game. I don't know if they'll cover. I believe LSU will win. If they don't, I mean, if you're someone that doesn't like Lane Kiffin, you will be in heaven for the week to come if LSU does lose this game on Saturday night. A couple other teams, big-name programs, that find themselves in precarious positions ahead of Saturday. How about Brent Venables in Oklahoma? So Oklahoma loses in week two on the road at Michigan. And they didn't get embarrassed in the game, but their performance, I felt, was kind of embarrassing against Bryce Underwood, Kyle Whittingham, and Michigan, who should have lost the week before, obviously on the Western Michigan play and the Hail Mary at the end of the game and all that jazz. Oklahoma already has one loss. Oklahoma's schedule is impossible. So after this game on Saturday, which I'll talk about in a second, Oklahoma has Red River against Texas, and Oklahoma still has to play Ole Miss. So can Oklahoma afford a loss this weekend? Probably not. And what's going to make things really tough for Oklahoma is this weekend, a very, very, very difficult game awaits the Sooners because they are on the road at Georgia. And the Bulldogs are about a 2-touchdown favorite in the game. Now, Oklahoma made the playoff last year, right? Lost to Alabama in the opener, but they made the playoff and played well down the stretch of the season to get Oklahoma and Brent Venables into the playoff. Because of that loss to Michigan in week two, zero margin for error. Zero. Now, we played the game, right? What if LSU wins out after losing? Or Texas A&M wins out after losing on Saturday? Okay, maybe make the case. If Oklahoma loses this game and they're a 2-touchdown dog, Texas, after that, I don't like that. Ole Miss, I don't like that. It's very likely that Oklahoma will lose at least one more game. So this is essentially an elimination game for Oklahoma as far as the playoff is concerned on Saturday. How about another one? Oregon visits USC on Saturday night. Now, Oregon's schedule after this game is not as daunting as it could be. Oregon does not have to play Indiana this year in the regular season. But Oregon does have to travel to Ohio State. And let's just say we want to call that a loss. Let's say Ohio State's going to win that game at home. Ohio State will be favored, assuming health for the principal players. That would leave Oregon with two losses, and one of those losses will be as a huge favorite at Oklahoma State and Drew Mestemaker. Oregon cannot afford to lose this game on Saturday night at USC. Cannot afford it. Has to win. Must win game, right? Because if Oregon loses, chances are they're not going to make the college football playoff. And Oregon was a team coming into the year that everyone loved. Forget about just to make the playoff. To maybe break through and win the first national championship in this great era of Oregon football. With Chip Kelly and Mark Helfrich, and now obviously with Dan Lanning. Oregon is a 3-point road favorite at SC. USC can afford a loss and potentially still get in at 4-0. Oregon has to win. And I do think Oregon's going to win. And you know, because I said it last week, and Greg McElroy used to describe me, but it was very funny, for laying 56 with Oregon against Portland State last Friday. And Greg kind of refuted the point I'm going to make, but I think it holds, candidly. And I'm not trying to be an idiot when I say that he's wrong and I'm right. I think we're both right. Oregon on both sides of the ball did not play well against Oklahoma State. Also, Oklahoma State knew what plays were coming because Dante Moore, the way he was standing in the pocket, was tipping off whether it was a run or a pass. And how do we know that? because Oklahoma State coach Eric Morris literally said it the next week. And then wouldn't you know, what a coinkydink, Oregon wins 84-0 the next game. Oregon's better than USC. And now that Dante Moore is not telegraphing the play, I think Oregon takes care of business. Now, just on USC for a moment, this is the biggest game for Lincoln Riley in his tenure as head coach of the Trojans. Now, USC can lose this game and still make it, right? It would be one loss for the Trojans. No real shame in losing to Oregon if they do. But is USC going to go for the rest of the schedule and go unbeaten? USC, following this game against Oregon on Saturday, still has home Washington, at Penn State, home Ohio State, at Indiana. How many of those games is USC losing? If you're going to be generous, you would say two, right? That they could lose two of those games and win the rest. They lose to Oregon this weekend. That's one loss. Again, I'm going to read the schedule for everybody. So let's say USC is 4-1 coming out of that game on Saturday against Oregon. Home Washington. At Penn State. At Wisconsin's not going to be a walk in the park. Home Ohio State. At Indiana. USC loses at least one of those games, right? If not two. So it's not, in truth, it's not an elimination game for USC. Like, USC would only have one loss. But it kind of is an elimination game for the playoff on Saturday, right? Like, am I wrong about that? Like, I think I'm right. Fascinating college football Saturday ahead. You better you bet on this Wednesday. Nick Costos and you, Westwood One Sports. The last game that I'd like to discuss here for college football this weekend is not an elimination game for either one of these schools. But I think it is very, very interesting. And that is the noon kickoff in Knoxville as Arch Manning and Texas visit Faison Brandon and the Tennessee Volunteers. Tennessee has been their preferred side in the betting market. We are currently sitting at the moment. Texas was a 5.5-point favorite as I try and find the game at BetMGM. Texas is down to a 4.5-point favorite in the game. So not a huge move in the betting market, but some optimism in Tennessee. And Faison Brandon, Tennessee's freshman quarterback, has been very, very good. And Josh Heupel can coach offense. I think the total in this game is pretty funny, 55.5. I love the over. Love the over. I think Tennessee's going to be able to score in this game. Now it's just, is Texas going to score 40 points? They might. Now, Greg McElroy said yesterday when we were talking about the game that he actually thinks that the noon kickoff helps the road team here, that helps Texas, because the Tennessee crowd, basically, I will paraphrase and like translate Greg McElroy's comment that the Tennessee crowd, you know, doesn't have all day to libate, aka meaning they're not going to be wasted like they would be and super duper duper loud like they would be if the game were in primetime. And I guess in theory that does help Texas. I feel like Tennessee might keep this game close. I don't think Texas wins going away. And I do think it's a high scoring game. My sense is that Arch Manning will win it at the end. But I think Tennessee will be in this game in the fourth quarter. I think it's going to be a massively entertaining game, massively entertaining start to the college football Saturday, and I think this has the chance to be like an amazing college football Saturday with all the stakes already on the line. LSU A&M, elimination game in all likelihood. Not definitely, but probably. Oklahoma Georgia, likely elimination game for the Sooners. Oregon USC, you can make the case it's an elimination game for both teams. And then Texas and Tennessee to kick it all off. Plus Iowa, Michigan, and some other really good contests as well. This is going to absolutely rule. You know what else rules? Trivia, courtesy of our executive producer, Bill Zimmerman. Bill is here with the trivia question of the day. Bill, what do we got?
2: All right, Nick. Well, we've been talking a lot, you know, with Ben Johnson and a lot of these offensive geniuses. So we got a pretty straightforward question for you today. I'd like you to try and name the head coach with the highest scoring points per game under their belt with a minimum of 16 games coached.
1: So this is a season or this is over the course of a career?
2: This is in their careers, for their entire careers, but minimum 16 games. And the coach is active.
1: Okay. What's up with your microphone? Why can't we get it to sound good?
2: I don't know.
1: It sounds horrible. It sounds horrible. So this is an active coach. Now, you didn't say active head coach. Is Bill with us here?
2: You sound better.
1: Yes, you do sound better. Thank you. Now, this is not necessarily an active head coach, correct, Bill?
2: I didn't say it was an active head coach, but it is an active coach. Might be an active head coach.
1: Okay, well, I don't want to go through the mental calisthenics here in gymnastics on the air, so we'll take a break. I will attempt to answer this question on the other side. We'll talk some baseball to wrap up the show, and I'll give you my opinion on the Falcons and Packers tomorrow night. I'm taking the day off to go to a funeral, as I told you earlier. So we will do all of that on the other side to wrap up the Wednesday edition of You Better You Bet right after this.
3: Thursday Night Football. Always heard on the Westwood One sports app. And this week, the Falcons are trying to avoid an 0-3 start for the third time this century, while Jordan Love and the Packers hope to win their second in a row. Falcons at Packers, tonight on Westwood One Sports.
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0: dropped it up the middle. He lost the football right to Jeremy Chinn. Chinn off to the races down the sideline. Chinn still going and finally brought down. A massive turnover.
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2: Tyler and Femi, two morons, two idiots, great guys. I love them both. Love them both dearly. But two dopes. Convinced, still after, it's like arguing with my wife. You present incontrovertible evidence that says one side of the argument is wrong. And they still double down. That's Tyler and Femi with the Chargers last week. What a bunch of jerks. The Raiders defense taking care of business. Omarion Hampton puts the ball on the ground. Raiders win and we get bounced. We bolted up all right by sticking a fork into an electrical socket. We bolted up all right. Plugged in toaster into the bathtub. Please don't do either of those two things. You will die. And we died last week as far as Survivor goes. So Jeremy Chinn and the Raiders are defensive player of the week. That's really cruel, by the way, guys. Like, it's not enough that, like, Aaron Judge is going to be out for the playoffs and, like, Jackson Dart's out for the year. We have to do this, too. Defensive Player of the Week is sponsored by Navy Federal Credit Union, proudly serving all branches of the armed services, veterans, and their families. 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Navy Federal, our members are the mission. All right, the trivia question is the NFL coach with the highest points per game average, minimum 16 games coach, which led us to believe to say that it probably has to be a coach that has not coached that many games, or else why would that qualifier be there? We have come in the chat with two names that we think could be the answer to the question. Liam Cohen of the Jaguars and Brian Schottenheimer of the Dallas Cowboys. So I think I was leaning towards Shoddy, but then Kenny is saying that he believes the Jaguars scored more than the Cowboys last year. So I guess, but I mean, this season counts too. So the Jaguars scored what? How many points did they score in week one? 34?
3: 34.
2: Something like that? And then last week they scored 13, and the Cowboys scored 37 last week, and the Cowboys scored 20 in week one. So Dallas has scored more thus far this season. I am going to, I'm going to audible here. I think it's one of those two. I'll say Brian Schottenheimer, but it could be Liam Cohen. Is it one of those two, Bill?
3: It is one of those two. That is correct.
2: Guys, do you guys want to outvote me here? The Googler and Kenny and Tyler? Laura, if you have an opinion, Mike Brown, Liam Cohen or Brian Schottenheimer for the answer. I want to go with Shoddy. Does anyone want to offer any resistance? Let's go with Shoddy as the answer.
3: And Shoddy is correct. Now, Kenny is correct. The Jaguars outscored them by 3 points last year.
2: I'm back.
3: 27.8 for Shoddy, 27.4 for Liam Cohen. By the way, Sean Payton, third all-time, 26.7. Fourth all-time happens to be Mike Martz, 26.5.
2: Who else is up? Wait, can we, like, quickly do, like, do you have the rest of the list?
3: I just have the top four here.
2: You can't find the rest, or?
3: No, I cannot find the rest. It's on it.
2: Mike Martz never got another job after getting fired by the Rams, right? A head coaching job.
3: Yeah, he was the offensive coordinators.
2: He was the offensive coordinator of the Bears, right? Who was the head coach when he was the offensive coordinator of the Bears?
3: Yes, he was the offensive coordinator of the Bears, and he was the one who insisted they needed to trade Greg Olsen because it didn't fit his offense.
2: But who was the head coach at that point when he was there?
3: That still had to have been Lovey.
2: In theory, that's like a pairing that should have worked, with Lovey being a good defensive coach and Mike Martz on offense. But that, because the Martz offense kind of got figured out as time went on, and like it never ended up working. After Mark Bulger, I think, was like the last quarterback that really made it work. Tyler's asking who was the quarterback of the Bears that year. That wasn't Cutler at that point, was it?
3: I don't think so. Let me look it up really quick.
2: Yeah, let's find this. Mike Martz, Chicago Bears. This is like today's edition of guys naming dudes. So it was Cutler. So no, Martz was the offensive. Martz was the offensive coordinator when they went to the title game and lost to Green Bay.
3: Yeah, with the great Caleb Haney.
2: And shout out to BJ Raji. That dance made him a lot of money. The freezer dance from BJ Raji. Did you think the Bears were going to win that game?
3: At the start of the game, you know, I definitely thought they had an opportunity. Once Cutler was out, and I was bitter, and you know, Cutler just seemed like he was disinterested on the sidelines. Everyone was angry. But yeah, once Caleb Haney was in there, there was no chance.
2: Do you remember how funny this is? Do you remember what the point spread was in that game? So Packers at Bears in the NFC Championship game. Green Bay was the sixth seed that year, and like everyone was hurt. So Adam Abdallah, who is telling Laura right now, Bleck and Abdallah coming up after us, Adam, a Chicago guy, that the Bears would have won the game if Collar didn't get hurt. Like, you're lost, buddy. Like, sorry. Do you remember what the point spread was of that game?
3: I don't. Six?
2: I think it was Packers minus 3.5 on the road.
3: Okay.
2: And they were coming off Green Bay. I think in all the years I've been watching football, almost four full decades, the greatest single quarterbacked game of all time, which was Aaron Rodgers in the divisional round Saturday night on the road in Atlanta against the one seed Falcons. 31 of 35. Like four touchdowns, 300 plus yards. I think like two of them were drops. That's the greatest game I've ever seen a quarterback play, what Rodgers did in that game. They were the sixth seed, and I don't know if this mark has been bested, but the Packers by far, up until that point at least, winning Super Bowl 45 against the Steelers, had lost the most amount of games to injured reserve of any Super Bowl champion ever. The whole roster was hurt basically at points during that year. And they were the sixth seed. They beat Michael Vick and the Eagles, Tyler's Eagles, wild card weekend, then beat the Falcons, then beat the Bears, then beat Pittsburgh in the Super Bowl. That Green Bay team was awesome. And they were favored by more than a field goal in the Super Bowl against the Steelers. They were really good. So sorry to all the Chicago homers out there, like our friend Adam Abdallah, but you guys were never winning that game against Aaron Rodgers and the Packers. I have no horse in the fight, just being honest. Okay. Quick thought on... Tyler, you have any baseball bets for today? Kenny, you have any baseball bets or no?
4: Got nothing.
2: All right, they got nothing. I'll give you a baseball bet to end the show. Just on the Packers and Falcons tomorrow night. Ooh, I feel like the Nets. A nice little bit of synergy there talking about the Aaron Rodgers-Matt Ryan game. So the move in the betting market has been towards Atlanta. We were 6.5 yesterday. Now we're down to 5.5. I actually don't think I'm going to bet the game. I do think the Packers are going to win. I think the Packers will win a pretty close game. And I do think that we'll see points scored in this game. I like the over in the game if I had to bet it. AJ Terrell being out is a gigantic deal for Atlanta at the cornerback position because they do not have much of a pass rush. And even with Bacco Buele out, Green Bay's best offensive lineman, my sense is that Jordan Love is going to have time to be able to wing this ball down the field, even without Jaden Reed. So Michael Penix is way better than Cooper Rush and way better than Jack Strand and should be able to get the ball to London and Kyle Pitts, and Bijan should have a nice game. Ultimately, I think the Packers are better, short week, playing at home, even though the game went to overtime against the Jets. And I think if you were going to bet the game, maybe I'll put a small bet on Atlanta plus the points because I do think the game will be close. Atlanta basically played a fake game last week against Carolina. They're down by a million. The Packers went to overtime, played an extra quarter basically against the Jets. Lean for me towards the Falcons to cover the spread. I do think the Packers will win the game. And with that, let's please drop Laura the dope-ass beat. Do we want to... Tyler, I need you for this. Tyler, do we want to give Femi a chance to redeem himself?
4: Yeah, I think he deserves it.
2: Okay. So if we're going to give Femi a chance to redeem himself for the Chargers disaster, that means what we should be doing tonight is parlaying with the parlay boost courtesy of our friends at BetMGM, the Los Angeles Dodgers and the Arizona Diamondbacks. So the Diamondbacks are minus 160 on the road at the Rockies, who just... have five straight 100-loss seasons. Incredible. And the Dodgers are a big favorite tonight against San Diego with Yoshinobu Yamamoto on the mound. So if the Dodgers win and the D-backs win, Arizona, in theory, can still claim a wild card spot in the NL by sweeping the Padres in the final weekend of the regular season. Femi thinks it can happen. So we're going to give Femi a chance to redeem himself here for picking the Chargers in Survivor like a real clown. I love Femi. How about a two-team parlay? Dodgers, Diamondbacks, plus 136, courtesy of our friends at BetMGM. Again, I am off tomorrow, going to a funeral. Chris Mack will be filling in. Brian Baldinger and Iowa head coach Kirk Ferentz will join You Better You Bet tomorrow. I will talk to all of you on a phenomenal football Friday. So until we meet again, which will be Friday for yours truly, Chris Mack tomorrow on a Thursday, I'm Nick Costos wishing you and yours minimal sweats, winning bets, and the absolute very best of luck. Coming up next here on Westwood One Sports, Bleck, Abdallah, and Raj.
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2: The potential season-ending knee injury suffered by Jackson Dart doesn't just hurt the Giants' chances this year of making the playoffs, but also could impact the long-term trajectory of the franchise. What happens if the Giants go 5-12 this year, or 6-11, and the Giants are in position next April to draft a quarterback in the first round of the NFL draft? Will the Giants choose to pivot off of Jackson Dart? I'm Nick Costos.
12: This is the story of the one. As a procurement manager at an industrial manufacturing facility, she balances inventory levels with sourcing supplies. 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
23: Live from Chicago, it's Fleck and Abdallah here on Westwood One Sports and the Westwood One Sports app. We start today's show with breaking news. That's right, we have breaking news in the National Football League. Ian Rappaport is reporting right now that Jackson Dart is expected to have knee surgery that will lead to a full recovery, but it will end his 2026 season. Sources tell the NFL Network, Ian Rappaport and Mike Garofalo. Jackson Dart has solicited opinions on the injury. The ACL is intact per the report, but surgery is coming for Jackson Dart. And Garofalo also adds that this decision is being made with the future in mind for Jackson Dart. So you get it done now, you miss this season, and the long-term health in mind for Jackson Dart. Per the reports from the NFL Network, Jackson Dart's season will be over.
24: Yeah, this is a bad day for Giants fans. This is a team that was looking to contend for a playoff spot the way their season had started. You looked at the way that they took care of business against the Cowboys and the way that they were going to go into that Rams game, and it looked like they were competing. That defense looked really good. The offensive line looked really good. And I understand that you had other injuries coming out of that Rams game, but Jackson Dart looked like he had command of that offense. And this is a team with a new head coach that you saw the culture change right away. And coming in with whether the Matt Nagy offense was going to take over or not, with John Harbaugh there, you saw a team that could go from worst, not necessarily to first, but at least contend for a wild card spot in his first year as a head coach with Jackson Dart. Sure. Now, with Jameis Winston, we assume the backup for the entire season. Doesn't mean they can't go out and try to trade for somebody. Doesn't mean that they can go out and try to find a longer term answer. At least for the next couple weeks, it's going to be Jameis Winston. That's not the answer for the Giants this season if you want to compete for anything.
23: Yeah, no, and to me, you know, if you're a Giants fan today, it takes the air out of the season, right? Like, you had enthusiasm, the new coach, the new, everything felt good. You had a rookie quarterback last season that showed promise. And to show promise and then immediately in year two to have it pulled away like this, it's gutting. Mm-hmm. It is a gut punch for the New York Giants and for Giants fans. Because you never want to see that. And also, when you have a young quarterback, you want to see the development. You want to see time take place. And you want to see that quarterback play well. And the little taste that we got at the start of this season against Dallas, and sure, maybe the Cowboys' defense is still suspect. Maybe they're still terrible. But Jackson Dart, in the first game on Sunday Night Football, looked the part. Mm-hmm. He looked like he was improving. He looked like he was a quarterback that could be in the conversations of those ascending young players as we move into the future. And when you look at Jackson Dart last season, completion percentage of 63%. He threw for 2,200 yards, 15 touchdowns, 5 interceptions. He was sacked 35 times. He also ran for 9 touchdowns last season. This year, obviously, through a game and basically a quarter, 3 touchdowns, 250 yards, and that will be the season for Jackson Dart. That's the breaking news right now here on Westwood One Sports. Jackson Dart will miss the rest of the season. They are electing for knee surgery. The ACL is intact per Rappaport and Garofalo and the NFL Network. So I guess that's good. They'll take care of it.
24: Yeah.
23: And hopefully Jackson Dart will be ready to go for the offseason program.
24: Mm-hmm.
23: You know, there is a you know, you get it now. There's a good chance that by the time we get to the draft next season, that, you know, next spring, that Jackson Dart could be ready to go for that offseason program immediately after the draft. And then when we get to June and July of next year, and then the Giants could be set to go for next season.
24: I'm not a tank guy. Like, I'm not a.
23: You seem to be a bit of a tank enthusiast.
24: No.
23: You love it when a team packs it in and gives up.
24: No. I'm not a big History Channel buff. I don't like watching tanks and all that kind of stuff. Okay? I'm not a big history buff.
23: Okay.
24: All right? I went to art school. This is better for me because I wouldn't want to see Jackson Dart come back at the end of the season and ruin what could be great draft position for this team at a chance at what could be. Like, look, if Jameis Winston is your starter for the entire season, if they don't go out and try to, like, look, Jimmy Garoppolo's on the street right now. Maybe you take a shot at JJ McCarthy. Maybe you try to get, like, how many quarterback rooms did we talk about to start the season? Why is that team keeping four quarterbacks? Why are the Steelers keeping four quarterbacks? Why is this other team keeping four quarterbacks? There are a lot of teams that have four quarterbacks. Well, it's obviously for this reason, but you can go to one of those teams and say, hey, why do you have four guys? Let's see if we can add one of those guys to our room that maybe fits what Matt Nagy is trying to do. And so I think that maybe they could do that, and it's a better alternative to Jameis Winston. If you want to stick with Jameis this year,
23: you don't really have any other options.
24: The upside to that is a top five pick this season.
23: Sure.
24: In a great draft, you could get a great wide receiver. You could get a great offensive lineman.
23: Great wide receiver. You can get, and I know you're kind of going to make this point here, but mm-hmm. I think as I interrupt, because of the quarterbacks in this draft, mm-hmm. if the Giants are bad enough and are a top five pick this upcoming spring, they will get the best player available,
24: yeah.
23: right? Like, who's not a quarterback. So it is possible. You got Malik Nabers already. What if you bring in Jeremiah Smith?
24: You could get Jeremiah Smith.
23: Right? What if you get you go for an edge rusher, Colin Simmons from Texas, mm-hmm. add to that defensive line. There's a lot of players that will be at the top of the board who are not quarterbacks. Cam Coleman, wide receiver from Texas, might be another option as well. So the Giants could be in a good situation, obviously.
24: Yeah.
23: Short term, it sucks.
24: Short term, it's awful.
23: There's nothing worse.
24: It's horrible.
23: As a football fan than losing your starting quarterback at the very start of this season.
24: Mm-hmm.
23: There's nothing worse.
24: It sucks.
23: I would also argue there's nothing worse in sports, in your sports life, than seeing a quarterback with promise who then loses a season.
24: Yeah.
23: It really stinks. And that's where, like, I feel for Giants fans today, because the vibes 2 weeks ago were great. And mm-hmm. now they could not be lower at this moment.

0: with Arch Manning and Dante Moore, and now you've got everybody that is in this draft that we've been talking about going and leading up to it, should they consider drafting someone and having them be your quarterback? Trinidad Chambliss, who's put on a show on Saturday night against LSU. Should the Giants, if they get a top 3, 4, 5 pick, should they consider drafting someone that's not going to be in the blue medical tent every single game?
1: Yeah, I mean, I think it's the NFL. You always have to consider everything. And I also don't want to build this up as something that it's not. We don't know with Jackson Dart. We don't know how good he can be. We don't know if he'll be a bust. We don't know if he's just a guy that's a placeholder. So you're right. It is possible. If you really want to...
0: Another Manning in blue? Manning as a Giant? I'm just saying.
1: Want to do this conversation on September the 23rd, I guess we can start mock drafting some stuff.
0: Draft another Manning,
1: I think you're a little early on the...
0: A little early?
1: Looking at quarterbacks next year for the Giants.
0: How many times is this guy in the blue tent?
1: I would laugh, though, just because of how sports life works, it would be somewhat comical if the Giants really do kind of lose out the season and they have like the number one or two pick. And you like, do you know where I'm going with this? Why it would be funny? And if say the Giants select Arch Manning,
0: yes,
1: right?
0: That's okay. What I'm saying.
1: So they get Arch Manning, and then somehow Aaron Glenn and the Jets find a way to sneak around and get like 6 or 7 wins. So they like, they're the first team that misses out on the generational quarterbacks, right? Like the Jets have never had a quarterback.
0: Trade for Jackson
1: Dart. This is the year that they could wipe out the head coach and get a new quarterback and be set. Right? Yeah. Like, wouldn't it be funny if the Jets had like the 8th pick and they missed out on all the, like the 5 great quarterbacks that go before. And then the Giants, because of injury, luck into getting Arch Manning with the first or second pick.
0: I just think that
1: be hilarious.
0: If you're a Giants fan, I'm tired of my quarterback going into the tent on almost every single game.
1: That's also why, to your point to me, and my response is like, let's see how it plays out. Obviously, there's a lot of college football to be played.
0: I understand.
1: So we don't know if these names will be the names at the very top.
0: I get
1: Like we expect today. I'm guessing they will be because they're all pretty damn talented.
0: Yes.
1: Who knows? You know, if Oregon continues to play the way that they've played here throughout this season, guessing that may change this Saturday night. They've got a road game against a team that's soft as Charmin. So we'll see how that flows. It's USC Oregon Saturday night.
0: I'm a USC fan, so listen, I would
1: be shocked if USC shows some backbone and wins a football game against a decent opponent coming up this Saturday night. But Abdallah, the point being this, there's a lot that can take place, and I could see the Giants and Giants fans convincing themselves that we don't know with Jackson Dart, but we might have a better chance with this name. Insert the name, whoever it is. Moore, Chambliss, Manning, whoever, Carr, whoever the names are in college football that you want to grab onto and say that that's the guy, whoever it is. I could see 6, 7 months from now, Giants fans convincing themselves that it would be nice if Jackson Dart turned out, but we should really reload at the quarterback position and just give ourselves the best chance. Not saying that Dart needs to go.
0: No.
1: But rehab, he'll be there. But like, what is the problem in having too many good young quarterbacks? There isn't a problem in that.
0: It's a cutthroat league. Look what the Vikings just did with J.J. McCarthy. J.J. McCarthy couldn't play for an entire year, his rookie year, because of injury. He came back, played for a couple games, had another injury, just never grasped the system. I'm not saying that Jackson Dart never grasped the system. That's not what I'm saying.
1: No, I mean, quite the opposite. It looked like Dart was starting to get it.
0: But the problem is the way he plays, he's constantly putting himself in harm's way. That's not what happened with this knee injury, but it just adds to it. The fact that he's always getting injured. And I would like, if you're putting yourself in this situation, like, what are you supposed to do? If Arch Manning's sitting right there and he

0: turns into the Heisman winner, if Trinidad Chambliss is the Heisman winner, if he's the best looking quarterback in this draft, and your evaluators tell you we can't pass up on this, like if you're looking that in the face with the number one or number two pick, how are you supposed to pass on this? Because if you do, and every time if that quarterback turns into the next guy, the next face of the league or whatever, and you're stuck with Jackson Dart, who's missing 4 or 5 games a year and ends up having to have, a bunch of knee surgeries. Look at Michael Penix. Can't stay healthy because of his knees.
1: Penix is ready to go, baby.
0: For now.
1: Here we go. Thursday night football.
0: For now.
1: Michael Penix. Let's do it.
0: For now, I would just, if I'm a Giants fan, I would be looking at other quarterbacks and saying, I'm tired of a guy that can't stay healthy.
1: Here's the breaking news at this moment. ESPN and the NFL Network. Jackson Dart is expected to have knee surgery that will lead to a full recovery, but it will end his 2026 season. Sources have told Ian Rappaport and Mike Garofolo. Also adding into the report is Adam Schefter. Schefter is hearing, and his sources tell him, that Dart suffered damage to his MCL, his PCL, his meniscus, with the meniscus being the main issue to the injury. Sources tell ESPN and Adam Schefter. So at this moment, Jackson Dart out for the season, and the Giants will now have to play Jameis Winston as their quarterback. And really, they don't have another quarterback on the roster. So there will be a move. You ask, like, do they go after other quarterbacks? First of all, there's no one really available. The Jets just signed Will Levis to their practice squad earlier this week. Mm-hmm. There's not really a name out there that you could bring in. So we'll see what the Giants do. They will make a roster move here this week before we head to the game to have additional bodies on the roster. So we'll keep our eyes on that here on Black and Abdallah. It's Westwood One Sports, the Westwood One Sports app, Sirius XM channel 260, and shout out to all of our great radio affiliates around the country. We're on the air until 3 Eastern. You can always call or text the show at 310-840-4910. And the latest news in the NFL, Jackson Dart, expected to have knee surgery. He will be out for this season.
0: Yeah, and it's rough. It's rough for Giants fans. And, you know, you get Jameis Winston, and look, he didn't look good. He looked awful against the Rams. He was turning the ball over. He couldn't move the ball down the field. But now you get a week to prepare. Maybe that helps him a little bit with Matt Nagy. You've got a game against the Titans. That should help you a little bit. You've got a game against the Cardinals and the Commanders, who still might be missing Jaden Daniels at that point. So you've got some winnable games on the schedule with more time to prepare for with Jameis Winston and Matt Nagy. Can you come up with something to move the ball down the field to get some production with Jameis Winston? The problem with Jameis Winston is he continues to turn the ball over. That one year we had 33 touchdowns and 30 interceptions is insane. And if he can continue to do that, that's a problem. Can he lock in and like figure it out with Matt Nagy? We'll see. The Giants have a really good defense. Can they rely on that and turn into like a Timu Seahawks, where they just rely on their running game and their
1: Timu Seahawks?
0: Well, what else am I supposed to call them?
1: That's not right.
0: You think they're going to turn into the Seahawks all of a sudden? You think that's what they're going to turn into?
1: No,
0: come up with a better name.
1: No, I mean, okay, all right, I'll give you that. Okay.
0: All right.
1: You're a little chesty there, a little upset with that.
0: I'm just saying.
1: Okay, all right.
0: I thought it was a good name for him.
1: I know you're saying. I was
0: right.
1: Listening.
0: Okay.
1: I'm here with you, hanging out. It's Black and Abdallah here on Westwood One Sports.
0: All right.
1: You should be happy. You don't like the John Harbaugh to the Giants. You didn't like the whole thing.
0: No.
1: You should be happy that
0: that's
1: their season's going to tank. I'm the one that's been promoting that they would be a surprising outfit this year.
0: I liked it. I just told you I don't think he's ever going to like win a Super Bowl with them or anything.
1: Oh,
0: you,
1: no. That's
0: you
1: pulled, not happening.
0: You pulled on the start. You put on the starter jacket. No. You put on the Zubas. You were ready to go.
1: I didn't think that was quite the case.
0: Are you getting this Jameis Winston jersey now?
1: No. It's Black and Abdallah here on Westwood One Sports and the Westwood One Sports app. So the Giants have major issues at the quarterback position for the rest of this season. There's another team in the NFC. There's actually a couple teams in the NFC that also have bad quarterback spots for this upcoming weekend. We'll update that coming up next. The football season is heating up. And DraftKings is now live in all 50 states.
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1: We're following the breaking news in the NFL, the New York Giants and Jackson Dart. The news to ESPN and the NFL Network at this hour. Jackson Dart is expected to have knee surgery that will lead to a full recovery. His 2026 season is over, though, sources tell Rappaport and Garofolo. Schefter adds in that Dart suffered damage to his MCL, PCL, and his meniscus. And the concern and the reason for the surgery is because of the meniscus being the main issue. Garofolo added in as well that this decision was made for the long-term health in mind for Jackson Dart. So instead of trying to kind of get through this season and possibly damaging it more, the team and Dart have opted to go to surgery, and that will end the 2026 season for Jackson Dart. So for the New York Giants, it really stinks today. You got off to a great start of the season, and it's just a gut punch that you lose your quarterback in the second game when things are kind of with an upward trajectory, right? Mm-hmm. Like, and the vibes are great. And now you turn to Jameis Winston here in week three, and I'm guessing there will be additional quarterback moves made by the Giants here in the near future as well as they add to the roster.
2: Yeah, and you think that they might look a little bit better against the Titans with a full week for Jameis to prepare for that defense and get acclimated with the wide receivers and the offensive line and for Matt Nagy, the offensive coordinator, to drop a game plan. But remember, Brian Daboll, former Giants head coach, is going to be out looking for revenge. He's now the offensive coordinator for the Titans, and this is a little bit of a revenge game for the Titans, for him specifically. And so they're going to try Cam Ward.
1: I don't believe in that at all. Revenge game for the offensive coordinator. How about his team just wins a game?
2: You don't think that
1: his team sucks?
2: You don't think that? Of course,
1: Titans suck. They just need to find a way to win.
2: Cam Ward played better last week.
1: This is not a revenge game for Brian Daboll.
2: You don't think that he wants to win this game more than anything?
1: I think they want to win a game.
2: You don't think that he circled this game?
1: I think the Titans need to win a game.
2: I don't think it matters. He circled this game specifically?
1: I don't think the crew's getting together and saying, let's win one for old Baldy there.
2: I think he circled this game. I think he circled this
1: game. I think you're reading too much. I think it's the National Football League. You try and win every game.
2: Oh, that's right.
1: Like I heard that over the weekend.
2: You got a bald head coach and a bald offensive coordinator.
1: So which Baldy?
2: That's a lot of bald.
1: No
2: haircuts there, huh?
1: Not to take offense. They save a lot of money on
2: that. They do.
1: No offense.
2: And time.
1: No offense to the bald community.
2: To the balds?
1: No offense whatsoever.
2: The follically challenged?
1: I would say this. Salah, it works.
2: Yeah, Salah looks great bald.
1: Smooth.
2: Yeah.
1: Sharp.
2: Yeah.
1: Put together. Daboll, it's like it was a last resort. You know what I mean? Like,
2: sometimes you gotta come home.
1: What are you gonna have some scraps up there? I get it. Like for him, it was a necessary choice that had to be made.
2: Yeah, sometimes,
1: but Salah looks good.
2: Yeah.
1: Like that's a good look.
2: Yeah.
1: Like I understand
2: it's
1: that.
2: A good looking bald man. Yeah.
1: Yeah, exactly.
2: Absolutely. He's got a nice shaped head. Yeah, absolutely.
1: Easy
2: yeah.
1: There.
2: Yeah.
1: Easy. Yes. The nice shaped head. Yes.
2: Yeah.
1: So I did. That was my thought on it. But you're right. They save a lot of money by not having to get haircuts.
2: They absolutely do.
1: That is certainly the case. If you're watching on YouTube, Black and Abdallah Show on YouTube.
2: I don't think Daboll looks that bad.
1: No, but
2: bald? I think he looks. Listen.
1: You can't sell me that that's a different approach to being bald than what Salah brings to the table.
2: No, absolutely not. But I think he would look worse without the beard.
1: Yeah.
2: If he didn't have the beard. Like Salah looks fine without the beard and bald. I think
1: Salah would look weird with the beard.
2: I think so too. I think so too. I think smooth
1: is the look for Robert Salah.
2: Yeah. And you're going to have dueling bald offensive coordinators too, because we know Nagy's a bald too.
1: Again, not my style.
2: Really?
1: Yeah, I don't think it works. I don't think it works for him.
2: I think it works for Nagy.
1: I don't think it does. I don't think it does. Like his play calling. I don't think it works.
2: It was working just fine.
1: It's Black and Abdallah here on Westwood One Sports and the Westwood One Sports app. There's two other teams in the NFC that have quarterback issues heading into this week. We know with Jaden Daniels, he won't be back anytime soon, and the Commanders will be turning to Marcus Mariota. We'll see how long. We have yet to get an announcement on how long Jaden Daniels will be out. So That's one side of it. So the Commanders, they need a win too, starting the season at 0-2. The other team in the NFC with quarterback issues as we head through the week, it's the Chicago Bears. The Chicago Bears play on Monday night against the Eagles. So we won't get information about practice availability until tomorrow, until Thursday, where all the teams are playing on this Sunday. We'll get that information today as the day goes into the afternoon. The Chicago Bears have a situation as yesterday afternoon, Ian Rappaport reporting that Tyson Bagent, the backup quarterback, is dealing with a concussion and is in the NFL's concussion protocol, sources tell the NFL Network. We know heading into the week, Caleb Williams got hurt, hamstring issue that is week to week, which is the better scenario than what we thought it was on Sunday when he went down on the field. But he is unlikely to play Monday night, although the Bears have not ruled him out. We'll find out more tomorrow. When the injury report's released tomorrow, we find out who did what at practice and the designation that they have, we'll have a better understanding. But if Tyson Bagent is still in concussion protocol and Caleb Williams can't play, that would mean third-string quarterback Case Keenum would be the starter against Philadelphia on Monday night. And Case Keenum has played a lot in the NFL. He just hasn't played recently in the NFL. And the one thing that I would say with Case Keenum is he is someone people rave about around the Bears because he's great in the room.
2: Cool.
1: With two young quarterbacks, Case Keenum has been fantastic in the room.
2: Mm-hmm.
1: I don't think you want him to play. I saw this from The Athletic earlier today. Here's the quote. If Bagent can't start on Monday, it would be Case Keenum, the third-string quarterback. He's had 66 starts in his NFL career. He has not thrown a regular season pass since December of 2023 when he was with the Texans.
2: Yeah.
1: So the Chicago Bears, who are 1-1, face off against the 2-0 Philadelphia Eagles on Monday Night Football. You can listen to the game right here on Westwood One Sports. And Chicago may be down to their third-string quarterback on Monday night.
2: So you're right about Case Keenum. He has not played since 2023. He played in two games for the Texans. He threw in those two games combined, one touchdown, three interceptions, six sacks. Not great. Now, if you go back to last year when the Bears played the Eagles, it wasn't a great game for Caleb Williams as a passer. The Bears ran the crap out of the football. It was a game where Caleb Williams only threw, he threw one touchdown, he threw one interception, he threw for 150 yards. But if you look at the way that they ran the football, the Bears ran the football for almost 300 yards. They pushed around the Eagles. They scored 14 points in the fourth quarter, and they went on one of those like 8-minute drives or something like that, where they ran the ball like 20 straight times. And it was like a big point of conversation here in Chicago, where you and I broadcast from. And when you and I were covering the Bears last year, it was like Ben Johnson said that he didn't remember calling that many run plays in a row, but it was just working. So they just kept doing it. And they went on this long sustained drive where that was kind of it. And that was the game. I believe it was, let me just look at the schedule here. It was week 13, and it was at that next week they lost to the Packers, but it was the fifth game of a 5-game win streak, and it was kind of announcing the Bears as like, yeah, this is a team that can win the division. This is a team that can go from worst to first. Like, this is a team that can be real because the offensive line is so good. They can run the football. So if it's not Caleb Williams, if it's not Tyson Bagent, if it is Case Keenum, running the football is going to be the way that they're going to have to win this game, obviously. Like the Eagles are going to know that, so they're going to have to sell out the run too. But if you have a strong offensive line, which the Bears have had, and you've got two decent running backs in DeAndre Swift and Kyle Menungai, which they had last year, you can win a game the way that they won last year, 24-15, against the Eagles, where Kyle Menungai had 130 yards rushing. It can be done. So all is not lost for the Chicago Bears if they do have to go to their third-string quarterback.
1: Well, I would also add this. I saw that Ben Johnson as a play caller, so with the Lions or with the Bears, Ben Johnson has never called a game with a quarterback who wasn't his starter starting the game. And those two quarterbacks, Jared Goff and Caleb Williams, are both former number one picks.
2: Mm-hmm.
1: So Ben Johnson, for all the hype and celebration and how great he was, 59 points 2 weeks ago, three last week, he's never gone into a game where he had to scheme up the game without his starting quarterback.
2: Mm-hmm.
1: He's done a great job in his time in Detroit and in Chicago, where offensive pieces haven't been available, and getting the next man up to perform in those situations. We've yet to see it with a quarterback.
2: Mm-hmm.
1: So that will be a different wrinkle heading into the game, as well as the Bears and the Eagles play on Monday Night Football this week. So that was the news from yesterday. You know, the Commanders and the Bears are both teams that have playoff hopes. And if they don't get their quarterbacks back quickly, the season could go off the rails for both teams. And I think especially for the Commanders right now, the Commanders need to figure it out, because they need to get a win.
2: Mm-hmm.
1: The way this season has started off, especially defensively for the Commanders, has not been good at all.
2: No, the Commanders have been, I mean, look, you lost to the Eagles, you lost to the Cowboys. I mean, you've lost two games within your division, and it's not going to get any easier because you face the Seahawks this week. So Commanders against the Seahawks without Jaden Daniels, we know he's going to miss some time. We don't know exactly how much time he's going to miss, but we know he's going to miss a few weeks here. So he's at least going to miss the Seahawks game. He's probably going to miss the Colts and the Giants game. So you're missing at least 3 weeks there. The Seahawks game, we saw what they were able to do with Drew Lock. And I know it's just the Cardinals. It wasn't that crazy of a game or that good of an opponent. But still, like, they're able to, because they're such a good team with such a good head coach in Mike McDonald, that they're able, with such a good defense, to be able to go in and handle a team like that. With the Commanders not having a starting quarterback, I would imagine it goes somewhat of the same way. The Commanders and the Colts might be a different story without Jaden Daniels. You've got 2 weeks to prepare, all that kind of stuff. The Giants, both teams without a starting quarterback, that could go either way with Jameis Winston for the Giants. If you get Jaden Daniels back by the time you play the 49ers and the Eagles and the Rams, that could be a different story. You need Jaden Daniels to come back by the time you get to those games, I would say. But you're right, they need to get a win. I just don't know if they're going to get it this week against the Seahawks.
1: 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Is there a possible Seattle Spygate taking place? We'll update you on that story next.
0: Chargers, Texans, Bucks, and Colts are among playoff hopefuls with the dreaded 0-2 start. Can any of those teams turn it around and beat the odds to make the postseason? Westwood One Sports.
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0: Here's Chris Black and Adam Abdallah.
1: I love the NFL, Abdallah, because we don't just get football and sports. We get espionage and we get all kinds of things that are not related to football. Are you ready for a second version, a redo, another chance to have a story around Spygate? Have you seen this? You remember the story from 2007 with the New England Patriots, Spygate? It was a big deal. I think most people are aware of what took place with that story of the assistant recording Jets sidelines and all this that took place.
2: During practice, back in the day. Absolutely.
1: Belichick, like, it's a part of the Belichick-Brady legacy.
2: Yeah.
1: The Spygate situation.
2: What kept Belichick from being a first ballot Hall of Famer.
1: We have a new era of Spygate, apparently, into the mix. You know, because, like, in Hollywood, you can't just keep the original. You have to do a redo, right? Like, that's the hot thing. You can't have one Point Break. You have to have the second Point Break. There are no ideas left. The only ideas are taking great things from the past and doing it again.
2: Mm-hmm.
1: It seems like we may have a bit of a kerfuffle when it comes to another possible Spygate situation.
2: Okay.
1: So here's the story. Mike McDonald was taping with Graham Benzinger, who does the interview shows. He does a really good job, right?
2: Yeah, it's that show that comes on after the thing you're watching.
1: Yes. And when you're flipping through and you're like, there's supposed to be sports on here.
2: Mm-hmm.
1: You go to it and it's like your sports are in a rain delay.
2: Yeah.
1: And then this is the show that's on in replace of the rain delay program.
2: Yeah, or you're watching a baseball game and you fall asleep and you wake up and the baseball game is over and you're like, who's getting in?
1: And this is the show.
2: What's going on?
1: Yeah,
2: on
1: like
2: TV?
1: 1 a.m. This is the show that's on. He does a really good job.
2: It's a great show.
1: And it's
2: I'm not knocking the show. It's just that's when it's on.
1: It's like sports. It's like Jerry Seinfeld is sitting down
2: with them. Yeah.
1: It's like there's all kinds of stuff, right? So there's a clip that was released of Mike McDonald, head coach of the Seahawks, talking with Benzinger, and they're on camera, but they're not on camera. They're like on camera, so you can see the full room, and you can see the lights, the TV lights. You can see the other cameras that are set up. And so there's a direct camera feed at where they're sitting, and they're clearly mic'd up.
2: Mm-hmm.
1: And this conversation is being had. So we'll listen to the audio and then we'll explain the rest of it after. Here's Mike McDonald talking with Graham Benzinger.
3: So a funny story about Sean Payton and me is my first year.
4: I like Sean a lot.
3: He's not my biggest fan.
4: Why?
3: Is that right? So our first year, and so we play them our first game. And so I'm like, whatever. It's a fans watch. Fans will tape or post plays from training camp on Twitter. And so it's public.
4: Right.
3: So we took 100 plays from their training camp.
4: Good for you.
3: We're scouting them, anyways, so he got wind of it and he lost it. It's middle of the season. And we won the game. So we were in the fight our first year. We were trying to, there's a lot of going on. And so he called Johnny, basically threatened to come out publicly and do it a whole Patriot, Spygate type of thing.
4: Yeah.
3: And I'm sitting there oh my God, we didn't cheat. Correct. We thought it was a Michigan thing or we had a plant and the whole thing. And we're so we had to counter with him to.
4: No, really?
3: Say hey, look, if you come out of this, we're going to sue you because it's not true, you know?
4: Right. Wait, did you ever talk to him?
3: So he backed down, but he was killing John, our GM. And John was telling me, dude, did you? I'm like, dude, no. What are you, crazy? That's not how we do business, you know? And so, so the season ends, and he let it go. But it was like the Cold War. He was I'm going to hit the button. I'm going to hit the button. And we're we're going to hit the button.
4: Wow.
3: So none of us hit the button. And so then I went for a run at the Combine. And so I'm literally getting out of the elevator at the Marriott there in Indy. And sure as as soon as I open the door, at the floor that I'm at, here he comes in, and I was kind of over him, and he's like, "Hey, coach," and totally backed down in that moment.
4: Oh, did he?
3: I was like, "Oh man."
1: Okay, so that's the audio that was released yesterday, right? And I think there's a couple things to point out to those who maybe didn't pick up on what it was. First of all, when it starts and Graham Benzinger says, I like Sean a lot. The way he said it, you can tell he was adjusting his mic.
2: Yeah, yeah.
1: And he
2: yeah.
1: was like, they're having a personal conversation.
2: They're getting ready to film.
1: Yeah, exactly. Mm-hmm. And when you're watching it, you can see there's people moving stuff on the set. And the way that they're having the conversation, that's not the interview that's taking place.
2: No.
1: And those conversations happen.
2: Mm-hmm.
1: We've had interviews with people on the show where mm-hmm. we talk to them ahead of time.
2: Yeah.
1: We've also had you know, people that we know that come on the show. You catch up a little before you come on air.
2: Mm-hmm.
1: Obviously, at all times, the mics could be hot.
2: Yeah.
1: I think it's a little strange that this is being released
2: mm-hmm.
1: and that it's out there.
2: Mm-hmm.
1: With that said, that it is out there now, and that's what took place of this situation. But clearly, the way listening to the audio, Mike McDonald did not know that that was going to be broadcasted. And I would say that Benzinger also is responding as if this is not a part of the broadcast interview show, because I've watched that show many times. Like we explained, like when you're expecting your game to be on and this is on afterwards, or there's a rain delay. And that's not the way he talks in the interviews either.
2: Yeah. No, and I think that, look, there's two things that I think of. One, I think this was a coach that maybe thought, well, this first-time head coach is going to win the game, his first game against me. Like, it's Sean Payton's ego a little bit that's getting with this guy. There's no way.
1: Of course. You
2: know, he had to cheat, right? Like, there's no way.
1: Yeah.
2: Also, I think at a certain point, you ever go to a comedy show? Or sometimes some musicians are doing this now. I've seen this at some concerts. I go to a lot of concerts.
1: Yeah.
2: I've seen this at some concerts.
1: Yeah.
2: And comedians do this all the time. They take your phone, they put it in one of those pouches.
1: Yeah.
2: They're called Yonder Pouches, okay?
1: Oh, they and have a name?
2: It's a company.
1: Okay, Yonder Pouch.
2: Yonder Pouch. And they lock it up, and as you're leaving, they unseal it, and you take your phone out, right? I wouldn't be very surprised if at a certain point, fans that go to training camp will have to put their phones in these pouches.
1: Well, okay, so like that's a whole other part of this conversation is that, why is Sean Payton upset when the Seahawks were really just collaborating and pulling together all of the public domain video that's
2: exactly.
1: out there?
2: Yep.
1: You know, and if fans in the summer get upset, if they go to training camp, if they're watching practice, you know, and if the team is not doing anything
2: mm-hmm.
1: or if the portions of practice the fans can see seem kind of lame in the summer, this is why. This is why they do it. From our experience covering the Chicago Bears here in Illinois, their practice facility has a whole bunch of practice fields, and they don't go away to training camp anymore. They hold training camp at their practice facility. When the fans are there in the stands, the Bears move their teamwork to the farthest field away from the fans.
2: Oh, yeah.
1: So when you're there in person as a fan, it stinks for the most part because mm-hmm. you can see it. But you can't really see anything.
2: But
1: and they do that
2: film.
1: Intentionally.
2: Mm-hmm.
1: And I would guess most teams do that intentionally
2: yeah.
1: to avoid this exact situation. They also say you can't film, but how are you going to stop someone right. from filming unless you put it in a pouch?
2: They hand you one of these pouches on the way in. And I wouldn't be surprised if some teams do that. And, you know, Raj in Parts Unknown, where Sean Payton
1: hello,
2: is.
1: Raj.
2: You know,
1: hello.
2: You're there with Sean Payton in Parts Unknown.
1: Yeah, Mr.
2: What, do you know, what do you know about and Sean in these
5: this
2: situations?
5: Puts everything into a lot more perspective now, because when fans showed up at Broncos training camp this year, there was a new addition when you went to where you're going to go sit down and watch. And if you're watching right now on YouTube, you are on Bleck and Abdallah show. You are seeing signs that were put up for fans all over training camp that say, protect our plays.
1: Oh, my
5: no
1: Lord.
5: No photos or video allowed. How much do you want to bet? That was a directive of
1: yes.
5: Sean Payton
1: mm-hmm.
5: reacting to this Mike McDonald story. And now I understand it. I remember hearing about it right when camp opened. And I'm like, okay, weird or whatever. I mean, I've always mm-hmm. heard them say no videos, but for them to go that far, now we know why.
2: Dude, I'm telling you.
1: Raj, that's great.
2: There will be.
1: That's amazing that they have a sign that says protect our plays.
2: Yeah, there
5: it's
2: will
5: an
2: be
5: orange
2: some
5: sign with the Broncos logo to look very yeah. official that says protect our plays.
2: and no another one that says no photos allowed. No video allowed. I'm telling you, there will be a team that will have a couple, you know, team assistants or interns or whatever standing as you enter the gates, making you put your phone, and they'll have a designated area because that's what they do at shows for comedians or concerts.
1: Sure.
2: If you have an emergency, if you need to get to your phone, you have to go to a designated area. They'll unlock it for you. You can make your phone call. You can take your text, and then you have to put it back in the bag to go back out. They do it. And listen,
1: why football is great, man. This is awesome.
2: I'm telling you, this will happen with a team. I guarantee, and I'm surprised it hasn't happened yet.
1: I'm surprised the team hasn't used a drone.
2: Oh, yeah.
5: You know what's funny you mentioned that? With the drone,
1: way up
5: Chris?
1: High where you can't see it.
2: Mm-hmm.
5: Man, when I was first covering the Broncos, there were legendary stories of Mike Shanahan wanting to scout the buildings, the tall buildings around the Broncos practice facility, because they had caught wind that New England might have put someone up there with cameras to film things. Like, that was like a real thing.
1: Oh, yeah.
2: They've just...
1: Yeah. No, this is top secret stuff.
2: They've got a sniper up there with a BB gun just taking out people's phones. Just, my phone! What happened?
1: The screen just cracks.
2: Exactly.
1: I mean, that's what it is. It's espionage. It's like high level stuff.
2: Yeah.
1: It's fantastic. All right. So we'll keep our eyes on a possible Seattle Spygate. The Giants got bad news today. 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
0: This is Black and Abdallah. 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
1: That's right, live from Chicago, it's Black and Abdallah here on Westwood One Sports and the Westwood One Sports app. We started the show an hour ago with breaking news in the NFL. Jackson Dart is expected to have knee surgery that will lead to a full recovery, but it will end his 2026 season. Sources have told Ian Rappaport and Mike Garofolo. Adam Schefter also adding to the report that Dart suffered damage to his MCL, PCL, and his meniscus. And the meniscus was the main issue leading to the decision to have surgery. So for the New York Giants, they now turn to Jameis Winston as year two for Jackson Dart ends after just one game. One game where he looked really good and looked like he's starting to kind of get his feet underneath him as an NFL quarterback and starting to develop. Mm-hmm. So it's a really tough look and move here for the Giants that this is something that they have to deal with here with everything kind of on the upward for the Giants with a new head coach and the big win in week one. You lose to the Rams, and today you now know that you've lost your quarterback for this season.
2: Look, they gave Jameis Winston a two-year, $13 million extension this offseason. That's a lot of money for a backup. You would think that you live with the Jameis, you die by the Jameis. If you invest that much into a quarterback, that you would have the trust in him to not carry you through a season, but at least have some knowledge of the offense and keep you respectable in games and maybe sneak out a few wins. The problem with this is that this is season ending. And when you're in a division where you've got the Eagles, the Cowboys, we expect to be good, and we didn't expect the Giants to win the division and go worst to first, but compete for a wild card spot was the ceiling for this team. John Harbaugh coming in, changing the culture, bringing a tough defense, bringing a good offensive line and a good running game. And like, Scatabu's good. He's a good running back. He's not like going to have breakaway speed or anything, but he's going to you know.
1: Why is he always shaking his head? Did you see that? He had a comment on why he's always shaking his head on the field.
2: I mean, did you hear his explanation?
1: He
2: talks to himself and shakes his head like he's, I don't know, he's in his own world, man.
1: He said he's always done it since high school.
2: He's in his own world, man.
1: He said that officials come up to him and want to question whether or not he's like dealing with the concussion symptoms. And he's like, no, I just always do it.
2: He's talking to somebody in there. But I would imagine with Jameis Winston.
1: I kind of love it, man.
2: Look,
1: He's kind of hilarious.
2: I like him. I just think that he's good for two or three concussions a year. And he doesn't think that they're real.
1: It's the Giants way, right?
3: What's up?
2: And that's the problem, is now you also have to deal with the fact that you have a quarterback that spends more time in the blue tent than he does on the field. And if you do end up only winning three more games, you are putting yourself in a position where you're going to have a top pick in the draft. You're going to have a top five pick potentially in the draft. And with a generational draft like we've been hearing with Trinidad Chambliss and Arch Manning and Dante Moore and CJ Carr and all these guys, do the Giants look a different direction at quarterback? And do they say, hey, there's a Manning here that won two Super Bowls before. If we get a number two or number one pick, it's going to be kind of tough to not consider another Manning. Or if Trinidad Chambliss wins the Heisman and he ends up being the best quarterback in the draft and you've got the number two pick and someone else, you know, goes with Arch Manning at number one and you want Trinidad Chambliss or you want Dante Moore. It's going to be very tough, I would think, for an organization that didn't draft Jackson Dart to do their evaluations and pass up on all of those quarterbacks. Now, they very well could take a top offensive lineman, Jeremiah Smith, the best wide receiver in college football, an edge rusher, a corner, that you could do anything you wanted to if you believe that Jackson Dart is the guy. But I don't know if through one game in one series, if this coaching staff believes that they found the guy after just coming in this year.
1: Yeah, and I don't know if you need that answer today. Obviously, the Giants can take the year and figure it out. And I don't think that it's necessarily a problem if you do go the direction of quarterback in the spring because of all the names that are going to be available. And the Giants, you know, maybe they surprise us. Maybe Jameis gets on a heater and they wheel off, you know, six wins, right? And so they finish seven. Like, at that point, you probably are not getting Manning or Moore or Chambliss or Carr, whoever those names are at the top of the board. You're probably not getting those names if you do that. Like, the team might be good enough to just be right below 500. 7-8 wins. Maybe.
2: That's the worst case scenario, man.
1: I mean, I guess. But no, that's the worst case. You have your quarterback then for the future. You don't have to worry about it. I would say I don't think it's a problem for them. If things just don't break their way this year, the culture changes and you're presented with a decision in the spring. You know, we're gathering for the NFL draft in DC this year and the Giants have a top seven pick. You're either probably taking the best player available, who's not a quarterback, which would be fantastic for them.
2: Yeah. A
1: couple stud wide receivers, maybe an edge rusher, who knows? Or you take a quarterback. And you have two young guys that you hope one of them turns into a top 10 guy.
2: Mm-hmm.
1: Like there's nothing. I don't think there's really anything wrong with that. Now, in the short term, as a Giants fan, week to week for the rest of the season, it sucks. Like this sucks. Nothing is lamer than being an NFL fan of your favorite team. And early in the year, your quarterback is done.
2: Oh, that's awful.
1: And all hope for the season is lost.
2: Mm-hmm.
1: It is one of the worst things that you can have as just a sports fan with your hope, right? Like that's it. Is knowing that the season's over as it's starting.
2: Yeah.
1: Like that stinks. Like I remember like my personal, the one that I always go back to is, remember in the late 2000s, the Chicago Bears had a very good defense with Lovie Smith. It was like Brian Urlacher, Lance Briggs, Peanut Tillman, you know the names, right? Yeah. Like great defensive teams. And they had a quarterback who was very up and down, Rex Grossman. And Rex Grossman, in one preseason, like, tore up his knee or something, yeah. right? And, like, the season was over before it even started, because then you have to do the backup dance.

0: Bears is in concussion protocol. Ben Johnson just spoke moments ago at the Bears practice facility, and Ben Johnson said he's not sure who will start at quarterback on Monday against the Eagles. Case Keenum is the only healthy quarterback at the moment and will practice with the first team today. So Case Keenum will practice with the first team today, and he's the only healthy quarterback. Tyson Bagent is in concussion protocol, and Caleb Williams has the hamstring injury, which the Bears said on Monday is week to week. So we'll see with Caleb Williams how that progresses throughout the week. Tyson Bagent also, per Ben Johnson, is not at the practice facility today. He's at home due to the concussion protocol.
1: That's
0: so just following along how that stuff works in the NFL, if the guy's not even allowed to be at the facility, then that means it was a pretty bad concussion.
1: Well, they get
0: Kyler Murray last week was in the facility. He was at the facility with the Vikings, and he was on the field, even though he wasn't practicing. He was there with the team.
1: Yes.
0: The fact that Tyson Bagent isn't with the team today, that's a concern.
1: Yes, but I'm going to wait until to see if he's there tomorrow, because the Bears get the extra day because it's a Monday night game.
0: Sure, we'll see.
1: So if he's there tomorrow, then I'll wait and see. You know, if Tyson Bagent can get back by Thursday, he can play. You know, like if he's back in the facility, you know, Thursday, Friday, ready to go, they've got until Monday to make this call. They get the benefit of playing Monday night.
0: Sure.
1: He can still go. So Ben Johnson also said when he was asked about Case Keenum, he's been a baller since the day he was born, from what I can tell.
0: Okay.
1: That's always
0: right.
1: good. That's
0: all
1: always
0: right.
1: good.
0: All right. Well,
1: like,
0: we can tell.
1: Always
0: I
1: good.
0: Mean, what are
1: that's
0: we doing?
1: Always good.
0: So, I mean,
1: this is just, what are we doing here?
0: So there we go. Monday Night Football. You can listen to the game right here on Westwood One Sports. Eagles and the Bears, Monday Night Football. I will say this.
1: What if he gets hurt? Who is the emergency quarterback?
0: Well, they'll have to elevate someone, I'm guessing, if that's the case. If Tyson Bagent can't go, they'll have to sign someone going into the weekend and then elevate them off the practice squad or something.
1: Is there any former quarterbacks that are coaching high schools around the Chicagoland area, like Philip Rivers?
0: There's a bunch of former players that we know that are there coaching in the suburbs.
1: But no quarterbacks,
0: fullbacks,
1: though.
0: Punter, kickers, place kickers. Isn't Robbie Gold still hanging around?
1: Yeah, but he can't play. Jay Cutler up to these days? I know he's got a podcast, but everybody's got a podcast.
0: I think he's in Tennessee, my man. I don't think he's coming back up.
1: That's not a far drive.
0: I don't think Jay Cutler is coming up to these parts frequently. I don't think he really enjoyed his time.
1: He was at a Bears game last year.
0: He's more of a country guy. I think he likes being in the country.
1: That's fine.
0: I think that's what Jay Cutler likes.
1: It's one game.
0: I mean, a way back name for NFL fans. I mean, I think, isn't Miller still around?
1: Jim Miller?
0: Isn't Jim Miller still hanging around in town? He's a former Bears quarterback. He was also a former Lions quarterback. Right. He's still hanging around in town, I think.
1: Okay.
0: Maybe he's got a couple throws in that arm. I think he was the Bears quarterback in like 2001.
1: Yeah. Oh, that was a long time ago, man.
0: Maybe he's got a couple tosses in that arm.
1: I don't know. I mean.
0: All right. So Monday Night Football, Eagles, Bears. I will say this. From Philadelphia's side of things, you're 2-0. You're coming into Chicago where the Bears don't know who's going to play quarterback. Could be the third stringer, Case Keenum. And then on top of it, you're getting all your guys back. Saquon Barkley, Dallas Goedert. He'll be back. Let's see. Philly looks good heading into this game on Monday. It looks like they're going to be able to get to 3-0.
1: Yeah, everybody says that, and that's when the Bears surprise everybody. You know, this spread moved from 3.5 in the Eagles' favor to 4.5 after the news of Tyson Bagent going into concussion protocol yesterday. And the Eagles, without A.J. Brown, you're right, are 2-0. They were able to beat the Titans, but it didn't look as good as the Eagles should have looked when facing an 0-1 Titans team.
0: You win tough games,
1: though. I understand. And look, that was one of those conditions where, like, on field, it was like 150 degrees because of the turf, and they were
0: having to...

0: spray water on their shoes because the shoes were melting, and it was nuts. And so, yeah, to squeeze out a victory there, I'm not saying it was good. It was a bad victory. I'm just saying that the offense still hasn't looked as impressive as everybody thinks it should. I'm not saying that they're going to miss AJ Brown all season. It's just that what we heard in the offseason about the offense not clicking, not being on the same page, it hasn't looked as smooth. You know, Saquon Barkley wasn't in for most of that game last week, dealing with the stinger. So a lot of things can happen on Monday night between the Eagles and the Bears.
1: Yeah, and so that should be a good game. Check it out. Westwood One Sports Monday night. Black and Abdallah here on Westwood One Sports in the Westwood One Sports app. You can always call or text the show at 310-840-4910. Black and Abdallah here on Westwood One Sports. We'll go on out to the phone line. Super Ariste in Detroit. You're on with Black and Abdallah. What's up, Super?
2: Hey, what's up, fellas? That's Super Rossi Day.
1: Rossi Day. All right, my man. What's going on? Thanks for calling.
2: Yeah. I am the inner city sports analyst in the city of Detroit and Metro Detroit and Michigan. And this is the Super Perspective. Hey, fellas, everybody's talking quarterback, a quarterback, a quarterback, a quarterback, a quarterback, a quarterback. Guess what? Colin Kaepernick is out there to get a tryout. And I'm going to tell you this. This just may be the curse of Kaepernick. If he doesn't get his tryouts, God may just keep taking out quarterbackers, bro. I mean, I'm kind of joking there, but realistically, Colin Kaepernick needs to be taken a look at for tryouts all over the land, ASAP. There's no reason why he shouldn't have tryouts. Again, don't you think it's kind of ironic? This is the 10-year anniversary.
1: When was the last time he played?
0: 2016.
1: Yeah.
0: He hasn't played
2: he's 38 years old.
1: I think the NFL's good on that.
0: 10 years,
2: 38
0: man.
2: Years old.
1: Yeah.
2: He's 38.
1: He hasn't played in 10 years.
0: You made my point
2: he's
0: for me. He's
2: 38, not 68. Yeah. He's not 58. He's not 48. He's 38.
1: Teams aren't going to bring him in.
2: Tom Brady.
1: They didn't 10 years
2: Tom
1: ago.
2: Brady
1: they're not
2: retired
1: do it
2: at what? 45. Rivers is still playing at 44. So just
1: two Hall of Fame quarterbacks.
0: Rivers isn't playing anymore. And you saw what that looked like last
2: He's
0: year.
2: He's 44. He just got finished playing like last year. But
0: no, they brought him back
2: If you give him a tryout.
1: Finish your thought. Go ahead. Finish it.
2: If you give him a tryout, you can actually see if he's capable or not. If you
0: They've
2: give him a tryout.
0: They've given him tryouts.
2: That's why they call tryouts, because you get to see his skills.
1: Yeah, mid-season tryout. Yeah, we got it.
0: Anything
2: else? Make it happen. No, like right now, Colin Kaepernick, hashtag Kaepernick tryouts matter.
1: Okay. Thank you, Super Race Day.
0: Rossi Day.
1: Oh, got it. Thank you for the call. Appreciate it. Black and Abdallah here on Westwood One Sports. Was that call from 10 years ago?
0: I mean, 10 years ago, 8 years ago, 5 years ago.
1: Lord, what are we doing?
0: Colin Kaepernick hasn't played a game in 10 years.
1: Listen,
0: he's 38 years old.
1: Here, I don't need to rehash the topic from 10 years ago, but if the NFL hasn't given him an opportunity in the last 10 years, it's not going to happen.
0: No.
1: It is what it is.
0: No.
1: He had a lot of energy and passion for the call, though, so I'll give him that.
0: Yeah, absolutely.
1: Give him that.
0: Absolutely.
1: For a second, I was like, what year is this? Like, I remember getting those calls like 7-8 years ago. Like, what are we doing? What? Like, no one in the offseason is willing to even bring him in.
0: No.
1: But yes, mid-season, give him a tryout. All right.
0: Now,
1: there you go. You can always call or text the show, 310-840-4910. Shout out to those in Detroit, though. We appreciate our great listeners and our radio affiliates around the country.
0: Yeah.
1: Great callers coming from the city of Detroit. A lot of passion there.
0: Yeah, absolutely. Look, and Philip Rivers was brought in.
1: I feel like he had an agenda. I don't feel like
0: our guy wanted to talk football. Philip Rivers was brought in because he knew the system, and it sucked.
1: He's a Hall of Fame quarterback.
0: Yeah, I understand that, but he was also horrible. And now he's a...
1: Comparing him to Tom Brady and Philip Rivers, what are we talking about?
0: And now we make fun of it as a joke.
1: Oh, yeah. It's wild that they brought in Philip Rivers. That's insane.
0: And you know why they brought in Philip Rivers? Because Anthony Richardson had a rubber band snap in his eye.
1: Yes, he did. It's Black and Abdallah here on Westwood One Sports and the Westwood One Sports app with all of the quarterback.
0: Bamboozled Roy.
1: What do you mean he bamboozled?
0: He told Roy he wanted to talk about the Chiefs.
1: It's the best.
0: Oh,
1: it's the
0: my
1: best.
0: God.
1: That's why when he gave his like call name and then he was like, I cover the inner city sports
0: that's
1: and he had
0: better.
1: Like a he had yeah. like a promotional thing to it. I was like, oh, this is a thing.
0: Here we go.
1: He's got a thing.
0: Yeah.
1: It's fine. It's good.
0: Call again.
1: We'll take the call anytime here on the show.
0: All calls welcome.
1: No problem. All calls welcome on Black and Abdallah. Absolutely. That's outstanding.
0: You didn't have to bamboozle.
1: No bamboozle, just bring your thought.
0: Yeah.
1: Get you on the show.
0: Absolutely.
1: We'll tell you you're wrong, but we'll get you on the show. With all the quarterback injuries around the league, we have some new ones starting in week 3 of the NFL. Are we buying stock in some of these quarterbacks? No. Stockwatch with Raj is coming up next.
0: So happening.
1: The football season is heating up, and DraftKings is now live in all 50 states.
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1: Live from Chicago each and every day, Bleck and Abdallah here on Westwood One Sports. Now it's time to go on out to parts unknown, Colorado, and that's where we find Raj Sharon.
2: And the next question comes from the line of Raj Sharon with Westwood One. Please proceed.
1: Please proceed. Here on a Wednesday, it's now time for Stock Watch with Raj. What's up, Raj?
3: I love that build up, Black. You just make it out to be, you make me feel so much better than even I feel about myself.
1: We give you the professional sell.
3: I like that very much.
1: Yes, all right, guys. Always.
3: Well, today in Stock Watch, we are going to buy, we're going to sell, we're going to make strong fiscal decisions, Black. When it comes to not buying, we're going to buy everything. We're not going to buy everything. We're going to buy some things, sell some things. That is our goal. And I'm going to lead with this before we get into some of these names. Some of the wisest traders, you know, they look long-term, obviously, but there is an art to buying quickly and selling quickly and making some money. So let's keep that in mind.
1: Oh, you want to short these stocks?
3: As we head on in.
1: Just make a little money.
3: Hey, you know, everybody's got their own strategy, Abdallah. Well, we've got tons of potential new starting quarterbacks heading into week three because of guys returning from injury, other guys getting injured. So let's start with a guy who's returning from injury. We are shaping up to see him play three straight games in prime time. Abdallah, we head to Atlanta. Do you have Penix envy enough to want to buy some stock in Michael Penix Jr.?
4: No. No.
1: No.
4: No. No. I'm not buying this meme stock. I am not going to touch this.
3: It's a left-handed stock. You don't see these every day.
4: No, I'm not going to buy this this Dogecoin or whatever it is, whatever you want to call this, because this is Penix's last chance at a starting job. Because if this fails, when this fails, and he gets hurt again, because that's his history, this will be his last chance because the Falcons will cut their losses. This is not a coaching staff that drafted him. This is a coaching staff that will move on and find their quarterback in next year's draft. I think this whole room will be blown up by the end of this because you're not going to have Tua. You're not going to have Penix. They both get hurt too often. Both of them are going to be out.
1: Yeah, okay. I'll buy a little.
4: Of course you will.
1: I'll buy a little Penix.
3: Yeah, there we go.
1: Yeah, you know why? Because I'm going to go back to my assessment before the NFL draft. I thought Michael Penix would be a decent quarterback. I liked him as a prospect. I liked him at Washington. Mm-hmm. I think he can play. So I'm going to buy a little of the Penix to then, well, we'll sell it. If he wins a game or two, maybe we sell next week. I am somewhat hopeful he will be decent for the Falcons. So I'm going to buy a little.
3: It's an interesting stock. It's one that hasn't performed yet, but it also has like proven supporting pieces around this stock. You got a Bijan Robinson. You've got you know, a Drake London when he's not arguing with fans. You got a Kyle Pitts. There's some pieces there. All right, guys. Here's our next stop. We go to the great city of Chicago where you guys broadcast from each and every day. Ben Johnson does not know who the starting quarterback will be on Monday, but today QB1 is Case Keenum. Perennial backup quarterback, bounced around the league, the Minneapolis Miracle or whatever they call that. He's in one of the progressive backup QB commercials. Are you buying or selling some stock in third string Bears quarterback, Case Keenum?
1: I'm going to buy a little because I think the prep will be there. And I think the head coach and the way that they will prep the week, even though we have yet to see Ben Johnson with a backup quarterback as his starter in Detroit or Chicago, I think they'll be prepared for the game plan and they will run heavy and they will play a lot of three and two tight end sets. And that's how they will try and protect Case Keenum. When he does drop back to pass, it'll be a quick pass game. They won't make him stand back there for long and go deep down the field. So I'll buy a little that the Bears will prepare Case Keenum the right way heading into this week if he's the starter.
4: I will buy the offense. I'm not necessarily buying Case Keenum because the Eagles this week that they face on Monday Night Football are 27th in EPA per rush and 26th in rushing success rate. So that would lead me to believe that even if they try to stop the run, the Bears and their good offensive line will be able to run the football against the Eagles. And so even if they, if Case Keenum can move the ball and can try to do something when he has to and be opportunistic, as long as he doesn't turn the ball over, I think the Bears have a chance in this game. So I'm going to buy some Case Keenum just a little bit. But it's more because, like Chris said, I have faith in the run game and Ben Johnson, and not really so much in Case Keenum and more in the opponent because they've been so bad against the run so far.
3: All right, guys, let's go to the nation's capital. Not the first rodeo for Marcus Mariota having to take over for Jaden Daniels after an injury. Last season didn't win a lot of games, went 2-6, but the number's not terrible. He completed over 61% of his passes, 10 touchdowns to 7 interceptions. After that experience from a year ago, being prepared to go right back in, fill in for the same quarterback, are you buying or selling the Heisman Trophy winner, Marcus Mariota, Adam Abdallah?
4: No. No, I'm not buying
3: this. I tried to polish up that stock as best I could, man.
1: He doesn't want to buy anything.
4: I just bought Case Keenum. What are you talking about?
1: Yeah,
4: you don't want to buy anything.
1: You went with team and things around Case Keenum.
4: Because this dude is going to get...
1: You're a Bears fan, a homer.
4: This dude is going to get trucked by the Seahawks. Okay? Absolutely trucked by the Seahawks. Okay? And I don't even have faith in him going against the Colts in 2 weeks. And then you got to go against the Giants defense. Like, the Giants defense is good. Abdul Carter's going to kill him. And then is he going to be playing against the 49ers? Because the 49ers have a good defense. You got to go on the run face 49ers. Good luck, buddy. Okay? And then the Eagles have... Okay, they can't stop the run, but they're good against the pass. Good luck, buddy.
1: Who are you yelling at?
4: You! Always.
1: Are you buddy?
4: And forever.
1: I haven't given an answer yet.
3: Who is buddy?
1: I'm not buying Mariota. Mariota stinks.
4: You buy everything.
1: No, he stinks. I'm not buying this. The Commanders are in major problems. They have major problems. They're staring 0-3 right in the face. This team thought that they can make to the playoffs. It is not good. This is not a good situation. I'm selling on the Mariota.
4: Okay.
3: All right, guys. This next stock is a very unique one because while at face value, after what we saw Monday night, definitely not a stock you want to invest in. But we know after the helmet goes up, after the shoulder pads come off and he walks into the next stage of life, there are networks standing by that want a piece of this guy. He's entertaining. Everybody likes him. He's in national commercials.
4: He's going to be with Joe Buck.
3: Maybe he is going to be with Joe Buck. We don't know. Are you buying or selling? This could be a long-term play here, and it's very cheap right now after Monday night. Are you buying or selling famous Jameis Winston, Christopher Black?
1: The soccer correspondent, Jameis Winston, during the
3: Mr.
1: World
3: Too
1: Cup.
3: Too Much Cologne wearer?
1: Yeah.
3: Jameis Winston?
1: So I'm gonna...
3: He does have a great personality. On that one.
1: He does have a great personality. So I see what you're saying. If you buy the stock now, then maybe in a year or two when he's on TV... You know, maybe he could be like the next guy. Like, what if you're James, like, hey, what man, if I buy?
3: I bought this after he played terrible on Monday night against the Rams. It was bottomed out, and now years later, I got one of the hottest stocks in sports media.
1: Yeah, I mean, what if Jameis has a rise to fame, much like a certain punter who's now a recording artist? What if Jameis Winston is the next McAfee? What if ESPN turns into a Jameis cast? Where every 5 minutes, dude, Jameis Winston is there TV.
4: I might watch that.
1: Right?
3: I know, like, you're joking.
1: I can get behind that.
3: That could happen. Like, between
1: see,
3: one
1: Raj,
3: of these networks?
1: I'm like convincing myself of this because if Jameis, if the four letters put Jameis, they put the push behind Jameis that they push. That's behind McAfee. Well, don't you think Jameis? And imagine if Jameis has a country album, now right? Right? Couldn't you see Jameis doing this?
3: I don't know, man.
1: You know where
3: I could really see Jameis? Ironically, is on Game Day. With that personality and his college career, he could be
1: all over. I mean,
3: or maybe
1: you could give
3: to,
1: him a cooking show.
3: Maybe he goes to the big kickoff. Yeah, a lot of potential here. This is an intriguing stock. I knew this was going to be an intriguing discussion over this stock on Stockwatch today.
1: You guys remember Supermarket Sweep?
4: Yeah.
1: Or like guys' grocery games. Couldn't you do like a TV show with Jameis?
4: Jameis is the guy that he's on game day, but he's not on game day. He's there, but he's not there.
1: He's a correspondent.
4: He's a correspondent, and he goes to the other cities, and he's filming bits.
1: Raj has convinced me. I'm buying Jameis Winston stock.
4: What sucks about Jameis Winston is when you start to type in Jameis Winston into your browser, the first thing that still comes up is crab legs.
3: He's having fun with it in the commercial.
4: But can we not get past this?
1: No, we can't. That's why he's going to have the Food Network show.
4: I want him to be like the next travel show. Yeah. Like, I don't need to cook with him. I want him to go to exotic places and be eating weird food.
1: Isn't that what they did for the World Cup?
4: Like 19? Yeah, essentially.
3: He was like 19 when that happened, right? Like when he won the Heisman?
4: Yeah.
3: A long time ago.
4: It's crazy. I'll buy a little bit.
3: I like it. All right, we got a joint stock. This is an older stock. It's one that, you know, you don't even really think that much about. But familiar names going to competitive teams that have good offenses. So we've combined this. You can buy this as a bundled stock. Brandon Cooks is signing with the San Francisco 49ers because the substation has claimed so many wide receivers that Kyle Shanahan needs to get someone else for Brock Purdy to throw the football to. And then in Philadelphia with Dallas Goedert's injury, they bring back Zach Ertz, who's like a Philadelphia icon. They love the guy there. He's going to be a tight end filling in with Jalen Hurts. Are you buying or selling this combo stock of old men, Brandon Cooks and Zach Ertz? It's an old stock. But
1: combo stock of old men. I'm selling. It's never good when you have to go to a desk to bring in someone.
4: Yeah.
1: Right? Like, wasn't Ertz, you and I are sitting here the other day hosting the show. Didn't we see Ertz on the show with Schrager?
4: Yeah.
1: On ESPN television?
4: Yeah.
1: Uh-huh. In a suit? Yep. And now he's gonna suit up and play?
4: Yeah, that's not good.
1: In a football uniform?
4: That's not good.
1: No. I'm out on this.
4: I'm out on both.
1: Out.
4: Sell.
1: Out.
4: Sell. Sell, sell, sell.
3: And finally, guys, we go to the NBA. I've lost count. I should have it in front of me how many days away, because I know we're matriculating our way through PSL season towards the tip-off of NBA season.
1: I know Bulls start training camp in 5 days.
3: This is unbelievable.
1: We're right around the corner for the NFL.
4: It starts October 20th, right?
1: Yeah, October 20th. Yeah. So we're under a month.
4: 27 days.
1: Yeah.
3: 27 days.
1: Woo!
3: Everybody's fired up for this one. Well, here's our stock today. Kawhi Leonard gets a 2-year, $115 million extension with the Toronto Raptors. That'll help pay off that $700,000 fine that he got for everything that happened in Los Angeles. Abdallah, you buying or selling some stock in Kawhi today?
4: Sell. Sell. He didn't play.
1: He was good last year. I'm going to buy. Kawhi was good last year.
4: He was decent.
1: I think Toronto could be a sneaky team in the East.
4: No.
1: Sneaky team in the East. Toronto.
4: For what? Sneaky for what?
1: Sneaky.
4: For what?
1: They could win some games.
3: Ooh. Win some games.
1: Maybe a round of the playoffs.
3: He's only spent one season in that uniform before, and it ended holding a trophy.
1: Yeah, it did.
4: Okay. How long ago was that?
1: It actually wasn't as long as from that one caller that called about Kaepernick.
4: That's funny.
1: It was sooner than that.
3: Oh, my gosh. All right, guys. That does it for Stock Watch today. I'm proud of you. I think you both made wise fiscal decisions. Best of luck to your portfolios.
1: 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Really? We'll tell you about that next.
0: Who's the best team in the NFL? Is it Buffalo, San Fran, or KC? How about the champs in Seattle? They're all off to a 2-0 start, along with Cincy, Philly, Minnesota, and Las Vegas. Just how the scriptwriters drew it up? Westwood One Sports.
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0: on sports. Here's Chris Black and Adam Abdallah.
1: Remember the story that was out there a couple weeks ago that the Denver Broncos reached out to Drew Brees to see if he could play in the AFC Championship game? It was assistants from the staff that are no longer with the Broncos. They were the sources that, we contacted Drew Brees to see if he could play. Bo Nix was unavailable, the ankle surgery, and that Jared Stidham was getting ready to start the AFC Championship game, and Drew Brees was contacted. Well, earlier, I think it was yesterday, Drew Brees was on Jim Gray's podcast, and he revealed that it may have been the other way around. Take a listen to Drew Brees telling the story with Jim Gray.
2: Did I think about it? Absolutely. 1,000%. I would have loved to come back and play for the Broncos in the AFC Championship game, get my coach and a bunch of the other guys that I know in that organization, the Penner family, to the Super Bowl. Would have loved it. And the thought crossed my mind to the point where, here's the story. I get the knock literally on Monday, January 19th. It was the day after the divisional round where the news had come out that Bo Nix had hurt his foot. He was going to be out. So Jim Porter, who's the president of the Hall of Fame, we're there. We're having this moment. I'm at, Dan Fouts is telling me I'm in the Hall of Fame. And I look at Jim Porter and I say, well, I guess this means I can't go back and play for the Broncos this week. And he goes, actually, you can do whatever you want. He said, voting's already been done. You're in. You can do whatever you want. And so I'm telling you, when I say I flipped the switch. Immediately texted Pete Carmichael and Joe Lombardi, who was my OC and quarterback coach with the Saints. They were with the Broncos. I said, you guys need me this week? I said, I might be able to be ready. And they're like, are you serious? We'll go down and tell Sean right now. I said, wait. I said, let me get up tomorrow. Let me give this thing a go. So I got up the next morning and I gave it a go. I had my 13-year-old son catching balls for me in the backyard. And man, it was not happening with the right side. Left side, I could have gotten you inside of 20. I would have been lethal. At least could have gotten him in and out of the right place. But no, it wasn't going to happen.
1: So there you go. There's Drew Brees. Do you believe that's the story? He names the two by name in the interview to make sure they covers all the bases, so there's no tampering there for the Denver Broncos. Do you believe it?
3: I don't know. I mean,
1: he tells a good story.
3: He does tell a good story.
1: And I can picture Drew Brees in the backyard with his son being like, all right, here we go.
3: Here we go.
1: Here we go. We're firing away. All right, here we go. Oh, no, but my shoulder. No, it doesn't really. Oh, I can't do it.
3: They used Stidham to get inside the 20, and then all of a sudden Drew Brees runs out there.
1: The double quarterback. Do you believe it?
3: I don't know. I mean, listen. The problem with this off the heels of Sean Payton going after Mike McDonald for accusing him of spying on him for his first game as a head coach a couple of years ago. Like, I don't know if Sean Payton said to Drew, hey, next time you do an interview, could you cover for me or something like that? Like, could you make sure that this goes under the radar and say that so there's no tampering issues or anything like that? I'm not saying anything like that happened. Is it out of the realm of possibility? Absolutely not. Because of the way things work and how you want to keep everything on the up and up. But I don't think there is. Listen, I think that that Drew Brees was watching the game. He saw the news just like all of us did. And probably that's what happened. He texted those guys.
1: I believe this story.
3: And he was like, hey, maybe it was more joking than anything. Would you guys need me next week? And they're like, would you actually be willing to do this? And then he was like, you know what? Maybe I could, and then he thought about the Hall of Fame thing.
1: Yeah.
3: Would this have ramifications? Yeah. And if it didn't, then
1: sure,
3: I could do it. And the Hall of Fame was like, no, man, you got the votes. You're in. Nothing changes. You don't have to wait an extra 5 years if you go play one or two games. So, all right, let me go out in the backyard and see what happens. So, and he went on the backyard and he can't throw.
1: You can watch the show on YouTube, Black and Abdallah's show. Raj has some AI slop that he's burning fossil fuels together.
3: Yep.
1: All right.
3: Yep.
1: There you go, Raj.
3: That's Raj. That's good. Raj with the GoPro.
4: Man, we would have had a time in San Diego. Yeah. We would have had a time.
1: Raj, how many trees did you kill by making that AI slop?
3: How many rivers had to dry up for that?
1: I mean,
4: guys, it's just
1: people.
4: To make the world more efficient, more productive. And sure. It's super intelligence, by the way. Not, yeah.
1: Yes. Thank you, Raj. You can always watch the show, Black and Abdallah Show, on Twitter. Make sure you like and subscribe to the channel. You know, after work yesterday, I had an appointment. And so I left work. I didn't get home the way I usually go, Abdallah, so I had to call an Uber. And I feel like my Uber driver was gaslighting me the entire time. The entire time we connected from the jump.
3: Okay.
1: Like, he was 5 minutes away to start. And then he was 5 minutes away 5 minutes later. And then I was still standing in the same spot that I was, clearly a place where I could be found. And finally, I text, because you know you can text within the app.
3: Yeah.
1: I text, would you like me to come to the spot where you're parked? Which was like 3 blocks away from where I was.
3: Yeah.
1: He responds, yes. So he was just going to sit there? So I come walking up and I'm, you know, I don't, whatever. It is what it is. I opened the door and he was like, Chris? I was like, yeah. Like, I've been waiting. Like, what?
3: Yeah.
1: So I get in. And we get in the car and we get to the highway. And I don't live too far on the highway. It's not a long trip. It's like maybe 10 to 15 minutes with traffic.
3: Mm-hmm.
1: Only a couple stops, like exits that you have to pass to get to the spot.
3: Yeah.
1: Right? And I'm on my phone. I think I was texting you guys something about sports, right? Mm-hmm. That's normal. It's the huge in our text thread,
3: oh,
1: right?
3: Yeah. Uh-huh.
1: The good old sports-a-roo.
3: Yeah.
1: We're just firing hot takes at each other. And yeah. I noticed that we, you know, you're riding along in the highway and then you have the like ramp, right? Where you can tell you're on your phone, but you can tell you're now on the ramp.
3: Yeah.
1: And I thought to myself, oh, that was quick. There's traffic, but we're already home. This is fantastic. Okay. This is great. And like I look up and I see, and the ramp that we're getting off is not the usual ramp.
3: Wrong ramp.
1: And so he gets off. He then goes one block. And then immediately turns and then proceeds to get back on the highway.
3: Oh, my God.
1: And I'm like, what is going on? So then I wait. I don't say anything.
3: Mm-hmm.
1: He gets on the highway going in the same exact direction we're going in. And I go, did it tell you to get off the highway? He goes, no, I'm just making it faster.
3: Oh, okay.
1: Making it faster? What do you mean? You got off.
3: Yeah.
1: There was no accident in front of us. There was nothing like.
3: He's avoiding traffic.
1: There was no avoiding anything.
3: Yeah, he's avoiding traffic.
1: It was weird.
3: Yeah. You tell him how to drive.
1: Well, I didn't, but like, why did you get off we were proceeding. Did you get off on the ramp and then get right back on the highway?
3: Just stay on your phone. Don't worry about him driving.
1: I think he was just gaslighting me the entire time.
4: It was better when my people ran this industry. I'm just going to put that out there. It was better.
1: Who's running it now?
3: Well, you know why, Raj? Because then it wasn't a fare-based system. It was a time-based system. So
1: you just sat
3: in traffic.
1: Right.
3: And the fare just went up and up and up and
1: up. Which I would have been fine with. But yeah, he like acted like that was supposed to happen. I'm like, what do you mean? You're not supposed to get off the highway and get right back on, sir.
3: No,
1: that's not how this works.
3: Absolutely not.
1: Jackson Dart is out for this season. What does this mean for the Giants moving forward? We'll talk about that next.
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1: After the New York Giants lost on Monday night against the Rams, the Giants got worse news yesterday. Reports say Jackson Dart's knee injury from Monday night could be a season-ending injury. Dart was looking to develop after a promising rookie season last year. Now, the Giants turn to Jameis Winston, who will start for the Giants as they host the Titans in Week 3. I'm Chris Black.
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1: Live from Chicago, it's Black and Abdallah on the air until 3 Eastern, hanging out with you here on Westwood One Sports and the Westwood One Sports app. Breaking news in the NFL today. Jackson Dart expected to be out for the rest of the season. He's expected to get knee surgery. That will lead to a full recovery per ESPN and the NFL Network. Dart's 2026 season is over. He suffered damage to his MCL, PCL, and his meniscus. And the concern per Adam Schefter is that the meniscus is the main issue and that Jackson Dart's future health is at mind here. And the Giants and Dart have decided that surgery and ending the season now will lead to Jackson Dart being healthy for next season and ready to go. So that's the news in the NFL today. The Giants will be starting Jameis Winston for this week and the foreseeable future, as they also have to make a move with quarterback as well. They don't have a backup. So at some point, they're going to bring in a quarterback or two for the Giants. But Jackson Dart, expected to have knee surgery per ESPN and the NFL Network today.
3: Yeah, and it's a bummer for Giants fans, but you have to look and do what's best for your quarterback for the future and trying to do some form of rehab or trying to bring him back for the last few games of the season and just seeing what you can get. Like, don't rush this, you know? Like, don't try to bring him back in December for the last three games or for the last four games. Just end the season, call it now. That's what's going to be best for him. Get a full recovery, have him have a full off-season program if and when he's healthy, and look, and for him, look to next year. And for the Giants, see what you can get in Jameis for a couple weeks. If it's not working, that's when you look to try to make a trade with one of these quarterback rooms that have four quarterbacks. A lot of them have four quarterbacks right now. Or you look at, you know, Jimmy Garoppolo is on the street. There's a couple other guys that are out there. So you might have to look that way. But for the time being right now, it's Jameis Winston. And with a couple other guys here, you know, Malik Nabers is a guy that's also hurt right now. And so they've lost another offensive lineman as well. So it's a problem for the Giants because it wasn't just Jackson Dart that got hurt against the Rams on Monday night. It was a couple other guys that they're going to miss for a few weeks here, too.
1: Yeah, it is. And, you know, of course, for the Giants, the season outlook wasn't necessarily Super Bowl. But to be a team that could compete for the playoffs in week three, Jameis Winston as your quarterback, you're still a favorite heading into this game against Tennessee this weekend. So New York can get to above 500 this weekend. You beat Tennessee, one of the worst teams in football. You know, you can keep things afloat for the New York Giants. Obviously, a playoff run is not going to happen. Like, unless Jameis gets on a heater and we talk about Jameis Winston as comeback player of the year or something like that. I don't see that coming. But, you know, in the short term, the next 2 weeks, you got winnable games. Tennessee and Arizona at home. So the Giants could find themselves at 3-1 with Jameis at quarterback. Mm-hmm. And then that would set up a game in week five against Washington on the road. And Washington is another team in quarterback hell right now with Jane Daniels with the elbow injury. And we don't know how long he'll be out. Marcus Mariota is going to start this week. And I'm guessing for the next month or so. So we'll get information on Jane Daniels at some point. The news that we got yesterday is that Daniels' elbow does not have a fracture in it, and the x-rays were negative.
3: Mm-hmm.
1: So, you know, at this point, you know, what if New York gets that 4-1 mark? What if they win a game on the road against the Commanders? What if they actually find a way to be competitive, to be frisky, and to just be around 500? I don't think they can make the playoffs with Jameis Winston, but, you know, it is possible that this season isn't just completely wrecked. Although I feel as if you're a Giants fan today, it feels that way.
3: Yeah. I mean, you had a team that was
1: going... Certainly feels that way.
3: Yeah, you had a team that was going to make a wild card run. You had a team that maybe if everything fell right, you could be one of those teams that went worst to first. I mean, look, you already beat the Cowboys once, you know? Like, this is a team that... with John Harbaugh coming in, you saw the culture change. You saw that Jackson Dart was playing well. Yeah, you lost some other guys, but if you hadn't lost Jackson Dart and just lost Nabers and Branch and an offensive lineman and Thomas, like those could have been manageable. But the fact that Dart is out for the year is a problem. And yeah, you're right. Like, could they beat the Titans this week? Sure. Could they beat the Commanders? Sure. But having 5 or 6 wins this year versus having 2 or 3 wins, if I'm a Giants fan and my quarterback is out for the entire season, I want a team, and my quarterback is going to come back next year. I want a team that's going to get the best possible player in the draft and not the 5th best possible player in the draft. So I am rooting for sky falling, worst case scenario.
1: Okay.
3: I want Jeremiah Smith. Like
1: Give it time because
3: I want the worst.
1: You know, I lay out a rosy scenario in the next 3 weeks.
3: But every win puts you behind.
1: Hold on. I gave you 3 games that you could win.
3: Yeah.
1: You play Washington again, so maybe that's 4. Outside of that, there's a game against Cleveland. That's five. That's it. Every other game that the Giants have this season is against tough opponents.
3: Mm-hmm.
1: So your hope that it all falls negative and they lose all these games and that they'll be a top five or six pick, that is certainly possible.
3: Mm-hmm.
1: They have a lot of very good teams on their schedule. And without a starting quarterback, they're not going to be able to stay afloat. So, yeah, in the month of October, in the short term, without Jackson Dart, they might be able to be a nice little story. Might be a nice story before we get to Halloween.
3: Yeah.
1: And their bye week in week eight. It might be a nice story, the New York Giants without Jackson Dart. After that, I don't see that happening. So your wishes will take place because eventually they will have a bad season because of the offense not being able to do what they thought they could do with Jackson Dart. And it's because we don't think that Jameis Winston would be able to get it done.
3: It's not my wishes. I'm not a Giants fan. But if I'm a Giants fan, I start watching Saturdays and then I plan my Sundays to be open. And I start taking, you know, there's pumpkin patches, there's apple picking.
1: Don't do that to our guys. Don't do that.
3: Listen, there's
1: don't
3: you
1: do
3: know,
1: that
3: like
1: to
3: Nick,
1: our guys.
3: Nick Costos can free up his.
1: Don't,
3: I know he loves.
1: Do
3: I know he loves ball. I know he loves Sundays. I know he loves the NFL.
1: Don't do that.
3: I know he's gonna watch every single game because he loves ball.
1: Don't give the pumpkin patches. don't tell. Isn't Pat Boyle a big Giants fan?
3: I understand.
1: Don't tell him to go
3: but
1: to
3: I'm
1: the.
3: But I'm just saying.
1: On pumpkin patches
3: on Thursday night, November 12th, against the Commanders.
1: Don't give up the Sundays to the ladies. You're still watching
3: Sundays.
1: Football.
3: I'm just saying when it's a singular game.
1: What the hell are you doing,
3: when
1: man?
3: When it's a singular game,
1: we'll do that
3: Thursday
1: to our guys.
3: Thursday night or a Sunday night or a Monday night.
1: Costos and Boyle, you don't do that to them.
3: Find a movie.
1: First of all, you think that Costos is going to give up watching the NFL to go
3: no,
1: to a pumpkin
3: never,
1: patch?
3: Never, ever,
1: are you
3: ever.
1: Kidding me?
3: But I would
1: he
3: say
1: he will never do that.
3: Focus on Ohio State
1: he
3: games.
1: He will never do that.
3: Watch yourself a Jeremiah Smith.
1: Jeez, you know like Costos has his eyes on the NFL.
17: I
1: know
17: do women find Justin Herbert to be very attractive?
3: I know he's got his eyes on something.
1: He's watching.
17: So I know who Madison Beer is. Is she a pop star? Does she have any songs that like anyone knows?
1: Not just the NFL. He's got his eyes.

0: rehash the game from 2010.
1: We'll talk to Kostas when we see
0: him. Was that who's the big guy, number 90 for the Packers, that picked off that touchdown return?
1: It was he said his name earlier. Someone will help us.
0: Yeah, I just remember him in the end zone doing the fat guy dance.
1: After
0: the pick six. That sucked. That was awful. That was right in front of us. We were sitting right there, right in that end zone too. That's where he returned it. All right, Black and Abdallah here on Westwood One Sports and the Westwood One Sports app. Shout out to our guy Nick Kostos. He's the best. 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
1: Thank you, YouTube.
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0: There it is.
1: You can tell us things that we don't remember off the tops of our heads because I have chosen to block that out of my memory.
0: What's that, Raj?
2: He does have a cool name. I like his name.
0: I agree.
1: Raj. BJ Raji has a good name.
0: Yes.
3: And I don't care where you live politically, AOC's hot.
2: The 2010 NFC Championship game is to you as this past year's AFC Championship game will forever be to me.
1: Because Cutler played in that game.
0: The show does not have to give equal time to your Bronco fandom because we brought up something from our past. It is not the same. It is not the same at all. Now, if Bo Nix played the majority of the game and was just standing on the sideline with a frumpy face, then maybe that would be the same. And if media members were saying that he was a something because he wouldn't go back in the game, then maybe that would be the same. But we knew that Bo Nix was hurt. Ankle surgery. Yeah. He was out. We knew it. It's not the same, Raj. It's not the same.
2: But now the knife has been twisted because I was supposed to have Drew Brees in the game. It was supposed to be Drew Brees leading us in the snow.
1: You wouldn't have wanted that either.
0: Yeah, I think that wouldn't have been good. And then get to the Super Bowl and the Seahawks and Drew Brees. There's no way.
1: You don't want that.
0: It would have ended him. Mm-mm. There you go. We do have other news in the NFL in regards to quarterbacks and quarterback situations for this week. In Chicago, Ben Johnson spoke today. He's not sure who the quarterback will be on Monday night against the Eagles. Monday Night Football, Westwood One Sports. You can listen to it right here on Westwood One Sports. We know that Caleb Williams got hurt, hamstring injury. Not as bad as it looked on Sunday. People are still making fun of him online for it. But he is week to week per the Bears. We'll see how that kind of goes as this week progresses. The news from yesterday is Tyson Bagent has a concussion and is in the concussion protocol for the NFL. He's not even at the facility today with the team. So Case Keenum is the only healthy starting quarterback that the Bears have at this moment. And he will be practicing with the first team today. So that's the latest out of Chicago, is that Ben Johnson says to the media he's not sure who is starting on Monday. They do get the extra day, so we'll see how the concussion protocol goes with Bagent. I don't think it's a good thing that he's not at the facility. Last week with the Vikings, we had early in the week that Kyler Murray, although in concussion protocol, was in the facility and he was trying to practice.
1: Yeah.
0: So everyone's different. We don't know how the week will go, but we'll have to keep our eyes on that situation as well. Chicago, Philly, Monday Night Football, big game this weekend. And the Bears at the moment don't know who is going to start on Monday night.
1: Concussions are weird, man. Sometimes you can get out of concussion protocol within a day. Sometimes you have a concussion and you don't feel symptoms until 2 or 3 days later. Sometimes, they last a couple weeks. So, you just hope that that Tyson Bagent can get out of the concussion protocol and that he's not dealing with symptoms by Monday. It is a benefit to the Bears that they have the extra day. And so when they, pick up practice again with the extra day tomorrow, if Bagent is back in the facility tomorrow, that'll be a great sign. If he's there on Friday, that's a great sign. And then, we'll see. And if it's Case Keenum, he's got a whole week to prepare. He's got a full week. Ben Johnson's got a full week to get him ready. You got the offensive line and all the receivers and everybody else is healthy. So you've got everybody else a full week to get ready too. So there's really no other excuses other than him being a third string quarterback. Everybody else is healthy. So if Ben Johnson can get him ready and get ready for this Eagles team, you should be able to compete with an Eagles team. It's still only a 4.5 point spread.
0: I don't know. You see that offense last week? They had Caleb Williams.

0: for most of the game.
1: Yeah, and the defense also played well, too.
2: Okay. All right. Sure.
1: I also saw the game last year where they ran on the Eagles for almost 300 yards, and Caleb Williams didn't have a very good game. He threw for 150 yards, a touchdown, and an interception. You can't tell me Case Keenum can't do that?
0: I just think the Eagles will have a nice night if Case Keenum is playing.
1: Okay.
0: I just don't think things are really going to go well for the Chicago Bears.
1: Okay.
0: In that setting. There is also another team in the NFC where the quarterback conversation is a bit up in the air at this moment. Marcus Mariota will start for the Commanders this week. We don't know how long Mariota will be the starting quarterback for the Commanders, as Jaden Daniels will be out with the elbow injury. It does seem like perhaps it's not as bad as it looked on Sunday. With that said, it's pretty bad. So I'm guessing Jaden Daniels is going to be out for at least a month.
1: Mm-hmm.
0: We don't have a hard line. We don't have information on how long he will be out at this moment. But on Sunday, Seattle comes to town. Seahawks, Commanders. And this is a bad spot for the Commanders. You start the season 0-2. You now will welcome, by some metrics, some accounts, that perhaps the best team in football. You're at home and you need a win, and you have your backup quarterback in there, and things with your starter in there haven't looked great to this point this season either way,
1: mm-hmm.
0: on offense or defense.
1: They also have their backup in there too.
0: Yeah, yeah, but we've seen Seattle survive in advance with Drew Lock.
1: Yeah.
0: You know what I mean? Like, for what we've seen with Seattle winning two games for the most part with Drew Lock, it's like, okay, you got to take the Seahawks for real.
1: We're gonna give you our five best teams and our five worst teams in the NFL in five up and five down coming up next. However, I will tell you this right now.
0: Oh, you're in.
1: The Commanders. The Commanders are one of my five worst teams, and I'll tell you this. Jaden Daniels, in four of his last five games, has left with an injury. Three of them have been because of his left elbow. This dude has bird bones. His bones are hollow.
0: Yes.
1: He cannot survive in the NFL. If any team, I spent 5 minutes telling you why the Giants should be looking for a new quarterback. The Commanders need to move on from Jaden Daniels.
0: You know what's really wild about it is, it reminds me of RG3.
1: Yeah, I don't care if he got like you to RG3 the
0: rookie
1: game.
0: Season was incredible. He's just not durable.
1: Yeah,
0: he can't do it. And to be fair, with Jaden Daniels, that was the concern coming into the NFL.
1: Mm-hmm.
0: The concern was that he gets hurt.
1: Yeah.
0: He takes big hits, and he is too fragile to be able to be a starting quarterback for an extended period of time in the NFL.
1: Yeah, he got you to an NFC Championship game, and that's all cool, and that's great. But that was 2 years ago. Now what? Now what are you going to do if he's out for a month and then comes back and gets hurt again?
0: So we will have our five best teams and our five worst teams in the NFL. Who do we think is the best team in the NFL right now heading into week three? We'll tell you that in five up, five down. That's coming up next. The football season is heating up, and DraftKings is now live in all 50 states.
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5: Are you waking up in the morning with a sore jaw, headaches, ringing in your ears, all because you're grinding and clenching your teeth at night? 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I ended up going to a dentist, and he wants to charge over $600 for a night guard. 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You mold it at home to the top or bottom teeth. 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

0: This is Black and Abdallah on Westwood One Sports. Here's Chris Black and Adam Abdallah.
1: Tomorrow night starts week 3 in the NFL. The Falcons on the road at the Packers. So we will preview that game tomorrow as we get set for week 3 in the NFL. It's wild how we preview the entire year, getting ready for the NFL season. And then you look around and it's like, oh, it's week three, week four. Okay, here we go. God. Teams are now on the hot seat. There's teams that are facing they must win situations heading into week 3 in the NFL. So Black and Abdallah here on Westwood One Sports and the Westwood One Sports app. Each week as we go through the football season, on Wednesdays, we pick the 5 best teams and the 5 worst teams heading into the next week in the NFL. 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
1: You know how it is, Abdallah, in the National Football League. You got some really good teams, you got a couple really bad teams, and everyone else is in the middle. That's why the NFL is great, and that's why we have 5 Up, 5 Down, the 5 best teams, the 5 worst teams, and here we go. Black and Abdallah, it's our version of Power Rankings as we get set for week 3 in the NFL. We go to the top, number 5, 5 best teams. My number 5 team, I think, will surprise you. I'm going to put Buffalo, number 5. 2-0, you get the win last Thursday against Detroit at home, 41-31. I only have the Bills as 5 because I think there's 4 other teams that are more impressive at this point.
6: I only have the Bills as number 5 because I'm a hot take artist and I want the clicks.
1: Okay, all right.
6: All right, the real number 5 team, Chris.
1: Those are fighting words.
6: The real number 5, the real number 5.
1: That's not a hot take, it's an opinion.
6: The real number 5, Nick Wright, is...
1: Oh, okay, first of all, my hair's better.
6: That's true, doesn't mean it's not... Doesn't mean the name still sticks.
1: And I'm not, I won't say that.
6: The name still sticks.
1: I'm not a LeBron James obsessor.
6: You haven't made a song about him?
1: Yeah, I haven't created a song about LeBron James.
6: The real number 5.
1: I'm not
6: 5.
1: Running around singing about LeBron James.
6: The real number 5 team.
1: Here, you want to hear the song.
6: I do.
1: You want to hear
6: That's
1: the LeBron song.
6: That's why I said it, yeah. Yeah.
1: The real big 3, as the he's now with the three, Sixers.
6: Yeah. Uh-huh.
1: It's a football segment, but you want to hear the LeBron song.
6: I do.
1: Somewhere Nick Wright's just singing this. Eyes closed.
6: You made this. I think he made the other one, though. This one's too good for him. He made the glazing one, I think.
1: The weird one?
6: I think he made the glazing one. Yeah, yeah, yeah. This one, yeah, yeah. To be fair, I've never met Nick. He might be a very nice man, so.
1: Oh, look at you backtrack.
6: No, I'm not saying he's got hot takes. I'm just saying, and you putting the Bills at number 5 is hot take artistry at its finest. You know they're the best team in the NFL. Stop yourself.
1: I'm just going to give you the chorus of it.

0: love yourself. See, that's how I know you don't love yourself, because you don't think that LeBron is the GOAT. No.
1: All right, back to five up, five down. The real number five team are the Cincinnati Bengals. And listen, Joe Burrow.
0: Hot take artist.
1: T. Higgins, Chase, sit down for a second, because a moment for the Bengals defense, the true strength of this team.
0: Okay.
1: They are seventh in defensive DVOA. They are the number one team in total defensive EPA. They're the only team in the NFL to not allow a passing touchdown. And Dexter Lawrence, the strength, the anchor of this defense that they brought in this year, they are second in run stuffing percentage. They have completely changed their defense in one offseason, going from one of the bottom of the barrel defenses to through two games being one of the top defenses in the NFL. So as great as Joe Burrow, as great as weapons as they have, it is their defense that is carrying them through the first 2 weeks of the NFL.
0: There were three teams in the offseason that we said if they could fix their defense, they can win a Super Bowl.
1: Yeah.
0: Those three teams were Cincinnati, Dallas, Chicago.
1: Only one of them's done it.
0: And it seems like Cincinnati may have fixed their defense.
1: Yeah.
0: Put a pin in what you're saying there. Okay. What you're selling there with the Bengals.
1: All right.
0: Number four, five best teams in the NFL. I have the 49ers. They kicked the blank out of the Dolphins, took care of business. I don't want to undersell the impressive win that they had in week one against the Rams in Australia. So I'm going to put them at number four, 2-0. They win this past week against Miami 35-13. That's what you're supposed to do against bad teams. You give them no hope. You win the game from the start, an absolute blowout. So I have the 49ers at four.
1: I have the Seahawks at number four, second in defensive success rate, fourth in defensive EPA per play, second in defensive DVOA. They're great. They're great. It's just the offense hasn't, the offense in the first game wasn't there. They were there in the second game, but they didn't face the best opponent. So I can't really move them up. And they've got Drew Lock. They've got a backup quarterback in there. So I can't really put them as a top three team. They're number four.
0: All right. Number three, I have Kansas City. I feel like we probably should have listened to our good friend, the Fat Jack, before the season.
1: Yeah, we should
0: when
1: have.
0: He told us that the surprise team this year will be Kansas City because they will be back to their powers that they were in the past. So I will give them the credit, and I am respecting the Chiefs right now. I have them as the third best team. As they won on Sunday night in overtime, you give the ball to Patrick Mahomes at the end, and especially in overtime, he's going to win. So Chiefs at number three.
1: Kenneth Walker III. I also have the Chiefs at number three.
0: Oh, look at this.
1: Kenneth Walker III has made this team tied for first in EPA per rush. They're fifth overall in DVOA, and it is because Andy Reid has a new toy in Kenneth Walker, the best running back that Patrick Mahomes and Andy Reid have had together at the same time. He's awesome. He's great. Overpaid, but still awesome.
0: Overpaid, taking shots. Nick Wright and also Kenneth Walker here in the segment. How about that?
1: I didn't take a shot at Nick Wright. He puts out hot takes. I took a shot at you for being a hot take artist for not putting the best team in the NFL as the number one team.
0: No, they're five.
1: They're not.
0: Number two, I have Cincinnati as the second best team because of what you were saying about that defense. They've been that impressive. And to go on the road at Houston last week to win 20-6.
1: Mm-hmm.
0: I think Cincinnati, they've been one of the most impressive teams at this point this season. I have them at number two.
1: Okay. All right. I have as my number two team. I had them as my number one team last week, but I think the Bills are better right now, and the Bills are much less injured. The 49ers, they are number two in EPA per play, number two in success rate, but they keep getting injured, so they're number two, and I've mentioned it multiple times because I don't believe in hot takes or clickbait. My number one team are the Buffalo Bills.
0: Wait, so are you leaving Seattle out of your top five?
1: I said they were the fourth.
0: Okay, you're four. Okay, yeah. I wasn't listening, clearly. Yeah. All right, my number one team, Seattle. I've got Seattle, number one. I am, until they show us that they're not the best team in the NFL, I think we need to give them that respect. With a backup quarterback being able to do what they do, if they go on the road this weekend and they do the same thing they did last weekend and they just blow out the Commanders.
1: Yeah.
0: With Drew Locke, they're the best team in football.
1: But again, I'm going to tell you that they did it because they beat a team with a backup quarterback who has nothing to do.
0: A lot of the NFL is like that.
1: I get it. Play your schedule. I understand it. But the Bills decimated the Lions. They are the number one offense in DVOA. They're number one in EPA per play. They're number one in success rate. They're number one in like every category.
0: Yeah,
1: they're the number one team in the NFL.
0: There's more than just looking at stats, Abdallah.
1: I also used my eyes and came in here after their primetime game and said they're the best team in the NFL.
0: To the five worst teams in the NFL, five up, five down, Bleck and Abdallah here on Westwood One Sports. We go to number 28 and a team that is in a must-win situation here in week three. I have the Chargers still at number 28. 0-2 Chargers. That loss at home against the Raiders, 26-14, where obviously at SoFi against the Raiders, it's a lot of fans. They're chanting Raiders, and they're there supporting the silver and black. I have the Chargers at 28.
1: Right. Put a pin in that, you said earlier. I said it like 10 minutes ago. I have the Commanders as one of the worst teams. They're 28 for me. Jane Daniels has left injured in four out of his last five games, three because of that left elbow. Time to move on.
0: I have the Commanders at 29.
1: Okay.
0: Commanders, I agree with you. Mm-hmm. They've looked bad, and now they're without their quarterback. 29th worst team.
1: I have the Titans at 29. I can't believe that this defense is so bad. Saleh does one thing well. He coaches defense. Yeah. I don't care who's on that defense. He knows how to coach a defense.
0: Yeah.
1: He could have you and I out there, and we'd be playing better defense, I thought. They're 29th in defensive DVOA. That's ridiculous.
0: Yep.
1: I thought they'd be so much better on defense. I don't even care about the offense. I'm not even mentioning how bad that is. I thought they'd be so much better on defense.
0: I have the Titans at 30, so I've got them right there. I agree with you. It's been a disappointing start so far with that coaching staff and the young players and the talent that they have, so I've got the Titans at 30.
1: I have the Chargers at 30. I know you have the Chargers a little bit better than I do. I never thought that a Jim Harbaugh team with Mike McDaniel as the offensive coordinator would be 31st in EPA per rush.
0: It's very surprising.
1: That is awful for those two guys that love nothing more than running the football. That's all they like to do.
0: Yep.
1: That's all Harbaugh likes to do is run the football.
0: Smash mouth.
1: And they're so bad at it. I understand they've got a horrible offensive line, but still.
0: Number 31, I have Miami. They're 0-2, and obviously they were a no-show against the 49ers. And they're a team that we expect to be the worst team in football throughout the season. It is funny, the line against the Chiefs this weekend, they're at home. Mm-hmm. They're getting over 10 points, and they have their starting quarterback healthy. Which shows to you how bad the Dolphins are.
1: Mm-hmm.
0: That doesn't happen in the NFL. A home game with your starting quarterback and you're getting over 10 points as an underdog, that's wild.
1: Another hot take. They should be lower.
0: Well, I've got a different team.
1: I have Atlanta at number 31. Atlanta has the fifth worst offense in DVOA since DVOA was being tracked. Since 1977, the fifth worst. Remember when Atlanta was like a fantasy football offense?
0: Always, every year, man. I've always said that they're the phony fantasy football team because everyone thinks the Falcons are good because they got all these pieces and weapons, and then the team sucks every year.
1: And now they're the worst offense since the fifth worst offense since 1977.
0: I have the Falcons as the worst team.
1: I have
0: at 32.
1: I have the Dolphins because of what you said. Yeah. They're what? They're a 10.5 point underdog?
0: No, I think it's 11.5. Let's see if it's still the same.
1: And they have their starting quarterback? Is it at home? Or is it
0: it's 11.5. The Dolphins are at home.
1: At home.
0: 11.5 point underdog at home with their starting quarterback. When do you ever see that in the NFL?
1: That's why they're the worst team in the
0: spread,
1: NFL.
0: That's a spread for a team playing the third string quarterback.
1: Will they win a game this year?
0: The Dolphins?
1: Mm-hmm.
0: Yeah, because you always find a way to win a game.
1: Will they?
0: Yeah, you find a way. They got the Jets twice. There's a win somewhere in there on the schedule.
1: Is there?
0: So there you go. There's five up, five down for week three in the NFL. I am completely offended that Abdallah said that I am a hot take artist because I put the Buffalo Bills in number five.
1: Oh, look at that.
0: You, sir, that is inappropriate.
1: YouTube.com/@BleckandAbdallahShow. Chris
0: that.
1: Bleck cooking up hot takes.
0: I do not appreciate that you called me a hot take artist based on my sports opinion.
1: I'm just saying.
0: All right, Raj, first of all, that AI slop, you added like 40 pounds to me. Like,
2: I didn't
0: have the AI slop just added a lot of beef.
1: Yeah, because it thought you were making hot takes.
0: A lot of beef added there for Black.
2: I mean, the prop for this one is please make a picture of this guy cooking and say cooking up hot takes with a number 5 Buffalo Bills apron and also a Nick Wright hot take cookbook. That was the prompt that was put in, and that's what we got.
1: Hot takes,
0: bro. Unreal. It's unreal. It's not right. First of all, I'm not that beefy. Second of all, I find it very offensive that Abdallah said
1: that. I think it's just the face. I think it's just the face that you're making. Yeah,
2: the face like a neck with the thumb pointing at yourself. Like, check out this hot take.
1: Mm-hmm. I've been cooking this up in the lab, and people are gonna love this.
2: Everybody's on the Bills. I'm gonna put them not even at 1. I'm putting them at 5. I almost left them out.
0: I just think that there's 5. There are 5 teams in my top 5 that are worthy to be the best team in the NFL.
1: Yeah,
0: it's Seattle, it's Cincinnati, Kansas City, San Francisco, Buffalo.
1: We heard it. And you're wrong about Buffalo.
0: And I wasn't listening to you, so it doesn't matter.
1: I know you weren't. You never do.
0: What is the fakest city in the world? The answer to that question will surprise you. It will absolutely surprise you. Maybe shock you as well.
1: Not after this segment, it won't.
0: We'll tell you coming up next.
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0: 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The live stream is up there each and every day. You can always see Raj join us as well. And all the AI slop that he's wasting fossil fuels on creating, he posts those on the YouTube channel as well. Bleck and Abdallah show. Thank you to Raj and Roy for producing today's show. Jim Rome coming up in 15 minutes right here on Westwood One Sports. There's a new report out on the fakest cities in the world. The fakest cities in the world. And usually, who's the city, the part of the country that people always say is fake? It's usually
1: L.A.
0: Hollywood, right? Right? You got people out there trying to...
1: They're all plastic.
0: Like, they're
1: they all got new parts.
0: They're all trying to work in the movie and the TV industry.
1: Yeah.
0: Really, they're all just working at restaurants. Like, it's
1: they're all baristas.
0: Yeah, it's Los Angeles. That's usually number one on these lists. So, from the new study, a travel insurance provider, Insurango, looked into cities that have earned the reputation of coming off as tourist traps rather than authentic lived-in places. So think about it. Travel around the world, travel around this great country. Bleck and Abdallah, we're on so many different affiliates around the country, so many great spots.
1: Yeah.
0: Like, which parts of the country and in the world
1: America.
0: Are the least authentic places to go?
1: Okay.
0: All right, so I've got the list. Here's the top 10 list. I'm going to run through some of the top 10. 10, Brussels. 9, Sydney, Australia.
1: Mm.
0: Number 8, Singapore. Mm. 7, London. 6, Boston.
1: Boston.
0: Interesting.
1: Okay.
0: I've actually never been to Boston, but my perception of Boston is it's authentic.
1: Never been to Boston.
0: I've always perceived Boston as being an authentic place.
1: Yeah, so have I.
0: A lot of history, the people there.
1: Lots of packing.
0: Hey, number 5, Hobart, Australia.
1: Okay.
0: Number 4, Nashville, Tennessee.
1: I never thought Nashville was inauthentic.
0: I could see as of late that it's moving that direction because
1: of all the bachelorette parties.
0: It's really become like the new party capital
1: of
0: the world.
1: I thought it was good. I thought it was fun.
0: I loved it.
1: Yeah, we had a great time.
0: I absolutely loved Nashville.
1: I thought your bachelorette party was awesome.
0: We were on one of those bicycles where you ride and drink at the same time. We weren't, but it's funny to imagine all of us.
1: Yeah, it is. Yeah, it is. Yeah.
0: Number 3, Las Vegas.
1: I could see that. Yeah, yeah. Everybody,
0: I get it. Everybody's transient, right? But
1: nobody's their real self in Vegas.
0: I think for those who live there, it's now turning into a great sports market. Right?
1: Yeah, absolutely.
0: You got the Raiders. You're gonna get an NBA team sometime soon. You're gonna get the baseball team,
1: yeah,
0: right.
1: Yeah.
0: The A's at some point will be the Las Vegas A's.
1: I get it.
0: You have the WNBA. The Aces are there. Like it's
1: for
0: a pretty great Las Vegas, a pretty great sports town now. And on top of it, you get like the bowl games, you get the big events, you also get the like college basketball tourney stuff takes place in Vegas a lot too. So that's good. All right, number 3, number 2, Venice, which I could see. Right, like
1: you've been over there, so I don't know.
0: I've never been to Venice.
1: Oh, okay.
0: Venice is underwater, right? Like, like the water could be on the streets where you're walking.
1: I don't know. I've never been there.
0: I think it is. Yeah, I've never been. Number 1 on the list, the least authentic destination worldwide.
1: Okay.
0: The fakest city in the world, per this report, Chicago, Illinois.
1: Well, they probably saw your 5 up, 5 down.
0: Okay. All right. Those are good sports opinions.
1: All right.
0: Chicago on the list as the least authentic place in the world.
1: All right. First of all, you and I broadcast out of the great city of Chicago every day.
0: Yes, we do. This is offensive. This is an offensive list.
1: Second of all,
0: Raj, stop laughing in parts unknown, Colorado.
1: Given the description that you gave, I'm not offended. I'm not offended, and I'll tell you why. It said, based on...
0: You want me to read it?
1: Read it again.
0: A new travel study from a travel insurance provider.
1: Yeah.
0: They looked into cities who have earned the reputation for coming off as a tourist trap rather than authentic and lived-in place.
1: Yes, correct. Okay? Why do we have a bean? What's with the cloud gate? Why do we have a bean?
0: That's the name of the shiny bean in the
1: Everybody's
0: park.
1: Seen it. Everyone they do. When you're watching a game for a Bears game or a Cubs or Bulls, White Sox, Blackhawks, whatever. They show it. They show the bean.
0: It's out in the park. There's a bean.
1: They show the big Ferris big wheel on Navy Pier.
0: Yeah.
1: Ask any Chicagoan. They'll tell you, don't go to Navy Pier. They'll tell you, don't go. It's a waste of time.
0: We had that conversation with Raj. That's where the Madden release party for the video game with Caleb Williams was at. And Raj asked us, would you guys go? And we're like, no, at Navy
1: Pier?
0: There's
1: one good tourist thing to do in the city of Chicago. It's the Architecture's Tour, and that's it.
0: Yes.
1: That's it. That's true. So I can understand if someone comes here and they go, ooh, a big Ferris wheel. Ooh, a big bean. Ooh, wow, a tall building.
0: A big bean.
1: Ooh. Ooh, wow, a big building?
2: Ooh, a big bean. So, outsider's perspective, I've never been to Chicago other than the airport. And before I met you guys, if I were to go to Chicago, what would have been on my list would have been the tower. I think it's called the Sears Tower where Ferris Bueller, where they looked over.
0: Sears Tower, yeah.
2: I would have wanted to see the Michael Willis Jordan Tower now, statue. But Sears, And I would have wanted to have the famous Chicago deep dish pizza. Before I met you guys, that is my perspective of Chicago.
0: Yeah, and I think what we've kind of...
1: And we'll even tell you that's not real pizza.
0: Yeah, well, what we would say is for those of us who live here, you only get the deep dish pizza when you have friends from out of town who come into town.
1: Even our food is internationally known as fake.
0: Right. The pizza
2: but
0: here is...
2: to you guys, I feel like this is everywhere. We've had this discussion before where I would say here, everyone associates Colorado with skiing. I'm like, no one from here skis. It's when your friends come in town. You take when I lived in D.C., nobody goes to the monuments and stuff all the time unless you have a friend. Visiting and you take them there. These are tourist traps. It's not just your city.
0: Mm-hmm. I will say, Raj, there are some tourist traps in downtown Chicago that are that really are things that you avoid when you live here. So I do think that that's a fair point. And to Raj's point, the deep dish pizza thing, it's nice once in a while when someone's in from out of town. It's not what people eat.
1: No.
0: You get thin crust here. It's tavern style. That's what people
1: are
0: in
1: the
0: city.
1: I can't
0: remember
1: the last time I had deep dish pizza.
0: Probably when someone was in from out of town.
1: I
0: could probably bet the next time I have it will be when Raj visits us.
1: Sure.
0: That will be the next time I have it.
2: When I lived in Maryland, it was crab cakes. No one there actually eats crab cake. It's when someone comes in and they want to have the crab cakes. Oh, okay.
1: And I could see someone from out of town going to Navy Pier and being like,
0: this place kind of sucks.
1: Yeah, it's a big Ferris wheel, okay.
0: Yeah, I mean, but I will say there is a lot of great things to do here in this city.
1: Yes.
0: If you avoid the tourist traps.
1: But again, that's what the article says. They're saying that you go to the tourist things and you're like, oh my God, this was such a tourist trap. The number one place is Chicago.
0: Because Abdallah mentioned it. The best thing to do as a tourist in the city of Chicago is take the river tour.
1: Yes.
0: They've got architecture tours on the river and they are unreal.
1: It's awesome.
0: They're so great that like I try and get to one of those once every couple of years.
1: Yeah.
0: Because living here, it's that good.
1: Mm-hmm.
0: You know, think about it. If you're from out of town, you come into Chicago, you got to get to Wrigley Field.
1: Yeah.
0: Wrigley Field is incredible.
1: That's not a tourist trap.
0: Not a tourist trap at all. It's one of the cool ballparks in all of America.
1: Mm-hmm.
0: Like the fact that it's in the middle of a neighborhood surrounded by bars.
1: Yeah.
0: It's great.
1: And you get to knock Chicago and Nashville off in one trip because you can just go out in Wrigleyville because it's all country bars now.
0: Abdallah's, Raj, I don't know if you know this. Abdallah's very bothered that Wrigleyville has now turned into Nashville.
2: I was tempted to make a joke about cars getting sideswiped that were parked on the road ever by Wrigley Field, but he beat me to it with that one.
0: That certainly has happened as well. So there's the story. Chicago has been listed as the fakest
2: city
0: in America and in the world.
1: Yeah.
0: Number one, Chicago. That's a direct shot at this show.
1: I don't think so.
0: Yes, it is.
1: I think
0: that's
1: if people
0: want
1: real recommendations.
0: I'm defending our honor. We're better than that.
1: You can get in contact with Bleck and Abdallah and we'll tell you where to go.
0: We can at least put Venice number one. Bleck and Abdallah, Chicago, we should be at least give us number two. What are we doing?
1: You can always get number two, okay?
0: All right, thank you. So there you go. Fakest city in America. Chicago is listed at number one.
1: I'm more offended by you putting the Bills.
0: Yeah, I know you are. Jim Rome's coming up next.
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0: Last night, the Tampa Bay Rays won the second game of a doubleheader 6-1 over the Yankees. The Rays clinched the AL East title with the win. The Rays have also secured home field advantage throughout the AL playoffs. It's the first division win for the Rays since 2021. The MLB playoffs start with the wild card round next Tuesday. I'm Chris Black.
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0: people are looking at us.
1: Yeah, but you're not good. You're overrated. You're overhyped. This is not your year. You're not going to win jack.
0: Yeah, but we got high ratings, Rome. Everybody's looking at us. Damn, Buck, I can't believe it. The old man has completely brainwashed you. Way to go, Jarrah. You did it. Now we know what's really important to Cowboy fans. I mean, Buck just said so. Hey, Rome, ratings book. Look up at it. I don't know. I'd be more concerned about how many games you've won, how many games you've lost, whether or not you made the playoffs, how far you advanced in the playoffs, than what the ratings are. That's what it's come to, Cowboy fan. You're rushing to get the ratings. Who cares about whether we won or not? How many people watched us? Where did we, what are you, like, a network producer or something? Like, looking for the overnight ratings? The hell are you, what game are you playing, Cowboy fan? What scoreboard are you looking at, Cowboy fan? You're looking for the overnight ratings? I can't believe it. Jarrah has completely brainwashed his fan base. It doesn't even matter if they win or lose. Just find the overnight ratings.
2: My schedule.
0: Damn, Buck. Cowboy fan, this is what it's come to. Yeah, well, we outrated your team, Rome. We got higher ratings. Yeah, but my team, if I had one, has a better record. They're in the playoffs. They won a Super Bowl. Is that not what you're measuring things by anymore? You've given up? Wow. All right, take a short time out. Cowboy fan, you are hilarious.
3: How about them Cowboys?
0: How about them ratings? 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
1: Authorities say a Kentucky officer ran the same two license plates 2,000 times. They belonged to the mother of his child. She had an order of protection against him. He didn't hack anything. He typed in a plate. One of 120,000 cameras, it said. A major American daily newspaper found at least 50 more. 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

0: chat. Even for you, chat, I cannot believe what I'm about to read. Even for you. Oh, it's not even chat. Even more insane. I'll tell you what I mean by that in a minute. Not all beef jerky is the same clones. 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All right, so one of my theories on chat is this. You, chat is getting really brave. It's kind of like having the beer goggles on or liquid courage. It's like chat courage. Because it's, you know, if you chat something, it's just going to spin and turn over and then it's going to be vaporized. You know, it just kind of floats out into the ether. If you post something on X, it's there. Unless you delete it, it's there. It's not spinning on a wheel. It's there. Right there on the wall. So it's a much more aggressive play, if you ask me. A lot of you are getting really aggressive and really brave in chat because it's just there and it's gone. And then you just do it again and it's gone. Not this. And this is graphic. This next take or post is really graphic in nature. Amber in Portland posted this on X. Not even in chat. It would have been aggressive even in chat. Like I just said, people are getting more and more courageous in chat. Amber went old school and put this on X. And let me read it to you. This is Amber, Lady Clone, Romy. Caleb will be back and better than ever in no time. Just give him some Midol and cranberry juice. Hey, Caleb. We can see your vagina from here. Get it together.
1: War Lady Clones.
0: Straight fire. Hey, dudes. She plays the game as well or better than almost any of you. That's why Amber was top 10 in the Smack Off. That's why Amber is a top 10er on any platform that we have here. X, the phones, chat. She's not a top 10 lady clone. She's a top 10 clone when it comes to engagement and participation. Now, maybe you'd argue, Rome, obviously that same take is going to sound different if one of us did it. Maybe. But she's the one who did it. Beth Ford knows. Come on, Beth. Beth, are you doing that because of what Amber did? Caleb Williams, this is Beth Ford. Her handle is at Beth Ford Knows. Caleb Williams pees sitting down. Signed Beth in Vegas. Via Wisconsin. All right, so you just said it. Via Wisconsin. So are you a Packer fan? It's a lot of Green Bay hate coming to Caleb. And a lot of you just have nothing better to do. You just want to pile on. Even the lady clones. One says, we can see your vagina from here. Get it together. And the other says, he pees sitting down. This is kind of the point of the take, right? It's wild as hell out here. Like, this dude is getting murdered. He's getting absolutely annihilated. It is the biggest meme, not in sports, but on the entire internet right now. Man, now every other NFL player, no matter how much it hurts, guys could lose their entire heads. A guy could get decapitated in a game, and he can't make a sound.
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0: Authorities say a Kentucky officer ran the same two license plates 2,000 times. They belonged to the mother of his child. She had an order of protection against him. He didn't hack anything. He typed in a plate. One of 120,000 cameras, it said. A major American daily newspaper found at least 50 more. Most were watching women. Audit logs show a police chief ran 600 searches on two plates, his ex's and her teenage daughter's. Here's what nobody says. A plate tells you what she drives. It doesn't tell you where she sleeps. 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
4: With Chicago Bears quarterback Caleb Williams dealing with a hamstring injury, the team was dealt another blow when it was announced that backup Tyson Bagent had entered concussion protocol yesterday. That would mean that third-string quarterback Case Keenum could get the start on Monday night if either quarterback were unable to go against the Eagles. Keenum last started in 2023 for the Texans. He played in two games, threw one touchdown, three interceptions, and took six sacks. I'm Adam Abdallah.
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7: The U.S. Treasury quietly released its official financial report for 2025. It appears by its own numbers, the U.S. government seems insolvent. It's reported that the Treasury shows about $6 trillion in assets and over $47 trillion in liabilities. Add it all up, and it looks like the U.S. owes more than $130 trillion it doesn't have. If that were a family, they'd earn $52,000 a year, spend $73,000, and already be more than $1 million underwater. Any accountant would call that insolvent. 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

0: 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At Ed Gone Crazy. Jim, before this week, have you ever heard or uttered the term piss missile? Asking for a friend, signed Ed in SA. Great ATP. My response is, honestly, yes and no.
1: Absolute piss missile up the sideline. Samer's still...
0: Yes, I knew the phrase. No, I've never used it. But I will now. I don't know. I mean, yes, I've heard it, but it never really landed the way it did until I heard Tom Brady do it. And not just piss missile, but absolute piss missile.
1: Absolute
0: and it was.
1: Piss missile.
0: You know what the irony is? That he really hasn't made that much of a impression, or he hasn't been the home run that I'm sure Fox expected when they signed him to that 10-year deal worth $37.5 million per year. And then instead of starting right away, he took a year off, presumably to get ready to be that guy. And then he starts showing up and he's okay. He's just okay. He's mid. But he's certainly not the best. And it's hilarious that his best week ever was the week where he dropped an S-bomb and a piss missile. That got him more notoriety and more attention and got him to go viral, like, for the first time.
2: Alec ready.
3: Oh, excuse me.
2: Was not expecting...
0: I just said shh on national television. Him saying excuse me after dropping an S-bomb always reminds me of Logan Rome doing something that he shouldn't do and me jumping his ass and him saying my bad. I'm like, bro, stop saying my bad every time you do something that you shouldn't do. It doesn't mean that it's okay or that you didn't do it. My bad. You're not even owning it. You're acknowledging it. There's a big difference between owning it and acknowledging it. Owning it means, I know what I did, I will never do it again. Acknowledging it is like, get off my back, my bad. It's like Tom Brady said,
2: excuse me.
0: Shh, on network TV, my bad. But the worst part about that was probably his best broadcast week ever because of those two things. Rome.
4: My bad. I called it wrong.
0: Rome, you have to get the new Apple Watch Ultra 4. It has better battery life and health features. Signed, Apple Cult member. Is that me? Let me go Rex Lee for you for a minute. Is that a question?
5: Yeah, Will, is that a question?
0: Yeah. No. Will, it sounds more like a statement. Is that a question, Will? Hey, Will, did you not hear what I had to say yesterday about my last Apple experience?
6: Is that a question?
0: Yeah, because I'm going to rush back in there to get a watch.
5: Was that a question?
0: Will. Hey, Will, the thing is, you know, I think I'm on record with this. I don't use the watch for anything other than a watch. I don't use the health features. I don't use it to text with. I just use the watch.
7: See this watch?
0: So that's why I'm still on the two.
7: That watch costs more than your car.
0: See his watch? See his watch? I don't use it for anything other than a watch. No.
7: You see this watch?
0: Yo, Tam Man. This ATP is for the hump day legend. Yo, AD, what's good? We know Rome roots for team content. Chalk is a Knicks, Jets, Mets fan. And Alex is a Celtics, Pats, Red Sox fan. What teams do you root for? Or are you just rooting for fantasy players and bets and picks? Thanks. Signed, Frisco Mario, War of the Niners, winning the Super Bowl. I think he's talking about you, Albie. The hump day legend. Who do you root for?
8: Hey, Jim.
0: Hey, Albie.
8: He hit it right on the nose. Definitely all about fantasy football. But as far as teams, I'm actually a big Notre Dame fan. I think we've gone over this before. No? Notre Dame?
0: It's been a minute. Remind me.
8: Yeah, huge Ron Paulus believer.
0: Yes, we have gone over this.
8: I think it dates back all the way to Rocket Ismail. I turn on the TV and this guy's returning a kick. I'm like, wow, that was pretty awesome. I wonder if he could do it again. And then he did it again. I'm like, dude, why do they keep kicking to this guy?
0: Do you remember that time he went to the CFL and he tried to exit in a hamper?
8: And then he tried to, yeah, kick somebody's head in with the bottom of his heel. But anyway, yeah, I would go with Notre Dame. I grew up in L.A., so definitely a Laker fan. But yeah, it's mostly about fantasy.
0: All right, good.
8: Football.
0: I like it. I like it. Mostly about your team. I used to put Rocket Ishmael on Talk 2 on ESPN2. He had great charisma. Great charisma. And he would come on. He was always fun. Kadri was also fun. Not as fun as Rocket, and especially if you mispronounce his name. Kadri wanted to make sure that you knew it was not Quadri. Kadri. But they were both fun. Both good players. Thanks for the Ron Paulus reset, Alvy. Pimp, I think we all want to know, is the chat your redheaded stepchild you love to hate or hate to love? What do you and the rest of the XR crew? What happened to the 4TI? What do you and the XR crew think about the chat illusion of the show? Signed, Jason in Texas, War Vets. Hey, Chuck, you want to jump in on that really quickly? What do we think about the chat illusion of the show?
3: We absolutely love it. It's an amazing evolution of the show. Couldn't be more about it. It's overwhelming. It's hard to keep up with. We have a lot going on here to also be incorporating chat every day, but we're doing it. It's working. It's going great.
0: And
3: thumbs up.
0: I echo all that. 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Good show, dude. Two excellent coaches. Kentucky head football coach Will Stein. Vanderbilt head football coach Clark Lee. Nice job, XR crew.
6: Hi, good show, dude.
0: Nice job, clones. I'm going to go do a podcast with Bryant McKinney. Look for that.
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0: Your live game night huddle while the action unfolds live, loud in the game. 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
1: 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Welcome on in to a Hump Day Wednesday edition of BetMGM Tonight. Here on Westwood One Sports, he's Brad Evans, rocking the Lucky Money Bucket hat, trying to spur the Cubs to a victory tonight and clinch a playoff spot. And I'm Pat Boyle, still weeping over the Giants losing Jackson Dart. Confirmed he's going to be out through the regular season. Nice wording by John Harbaugh. He'll be ready to go, or there's a chance he can come back for the postseason. Yeah. Okay, let's see if the Giants get there. And I'm still weeping over Aaron Judge having a very slim chance of playing in the postseason. But either way, we are brought to you by BetMGM. 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And you can listen to the program on the Westwood One Sports app, the Odyssey app, SiriusXM Channel 260. And as always, you can hear us on hundreds of local affiliates throughout North America. Are the Arizona Cardinals really about to trade Marvin Harrison Jr.? 310-840-4910. That's the number to call. That is the number to text. Brad, I mean, it has been about as brutal of a first two seasons in the NFL as you could have if you're Marvin Harrison Jr. And year three has gotten off to an even worse start. Last year, he spent parts of the season banged up, only played 12 games, but had 608 yards and four touchdowns. His rookie season, the numbers actually look okay. He played a full slate of 17 games, had 885 yards and eight touchdowns, but there were several drops, especially early on in the season, just not living up to the hype of being the number four overall pick, how dominant he was at Ohio State. Obviously, his dad being Marvin Harrison Sr., the Hall of Famer, that's tough to live up to. And then this season, Brad, through two games, Marvin Harrison Jr., four targets, one catch, 33 yards, no touchdowns. I mean, holy smokes. It has been a rough go of it. And then today, Dan Graziano reported that executives around the league are wondering if the Cardinals could explore trading Marvin Harrison Jr. this season. Do you think it's going to happen, Brad? You and I talked about on Monday the film, basically every snap, every route he ran, it looked lazy. It looked disinterested. He looked like he doesn't want to be in the desert. So it wouldn't shock me if the Arizona Cardinals end up trading him, seeing what kind of draft capital they can get back. And honestly, the trade deadline's November 10th. I wouldn't be surprised if it happens a whole lot sooner than that.
2: Yeah, I think it's entirely on the table, and I think it's entirely realistic that he is going to be on a one-way ticket out of Arizona. We're going to listen to some of the comments here momentarily for the coaching staff and Jacoby Brissett, and I could tell you this. If he does not get 6 to 8 targets at least in the matchup here in week three, going against the San Francisco 49ers, unless in a game in which they are hefty underdogs, it's going to be sayonara, adios amigo, see you later. Look, I just don't see how he's going to survive there in the Sonoran for more than a couple of weeks. I think he's got plenty of suitors that are going to line up for his services. Now, what kind of draft pick could it command in return? I mean, he was a top 10 overall pick, top 5 overall pick. It's not going to take a first rounder. It may take a second rounder, maybe even a third rounder. But he is a guy that is certainly underwhelmed. I mean, he's played 90 snaps this season. He's ran over 60 routes this year and only seen a 6.3% target share. Now, you can blame Jacoby Brissett. The minimal targets that he has received, it's only a 50% on target rate. So there have definitely been some gross misfires. He's got over 70 air yards, so a guy that can still stretch the field. The one catch he does have went for 34 yards back in week one. But, you know, nothing but donuts usually is what this guy is posting. And it's been consistently woeful now for the last season and a half. And cherry on top of the sundae, another ugly advanced piece of data from our friends here at Sumer Sports, a 0.53 yards per route run. Say what? 0.53 yards per route run for a guy that's supposed to be one of the premier field stretchers in the NFL. It's inexplicable. And you're right, based on the film that we analyzed that was making the rounds of social media yesterday. He just is kind of sloughing. He's not maximizing the effort. Now, Jacoby Brissett's like, oh, dude, I walked in the facility today, saw him outside getting work there on the jugs machine. That's what you want to see. Yeah, of course it's what you want to see, but he's still got to get his ass open, and he's still got to hit him in stride, Jacoby Brissett. It's a partnership between the quarterback and the wide receiver. They're not in sync right now. They may never be in sync. And Marvin Harrison Jr. still being in his 20s, still got a ton of upside. Somebody will knock at the door to try to acquire his services before the trade deadline. And like you said, it could happen imminently, maybe in the next week or two. So if you're out there in fantasy land, I'm one of those Marvin Harrison rosterers on various teams. I was thinking to myself, you know what? Last season was an anomaly. It was something that's not going to be repeated this year. It's not going to get worse. It's only going to get better. He's hit rock bottom officially in his career. Well, I was terribly wrong yet again. It has hit rock bottom. It's digging that hole even deeper to China after two games. But a change of scenery could be all he needs to really spring him loose and tap in to that immense talent that he inherited from one of the best wide receivers we've ever seen in NFL history, of course, and Marvin Harrison Sr. So buckle up, folks. This ride is far from over, from stopping. We're going to see potentially what his next destination is. But most eminently, I want to see what his usage and workload is this weekend. Again, if he doesn't get at least six targets, bye-bye. Marvin Harrison's going to be out of town sooner rather than later.
1: 310-840-4910. Let's hear from his head coach, Mike LaFleur. Here was what he had to say about Marvin Harrison Jr. and all the noise and not getting only having one catch so far through two games. Take a listen to the new Cardinals head coach.
3: Great question, because I know that's it's like, well, just get some easy completions to get going, and that's fine. You also have Trey McBride, who's one of the best underneath guys in the world, and there's only about 60 to 65 plays a game, and you got to run the ball, and you got to, you know, and you got Kendrick, who works underneath pretty well too. So everyone's kind of got their role right there. Doesn't mean that we won't this week if we think that's what's best in terms of, you know, working them underneath. But that's not what we thought it was best through the first 2 weeks.
1: So, yeah, just get him some easy completions, right? And Mike LaFleur goes, well, easy completions for the fourth overall pick a couple of years ago, a guy that is 6'4" and runs like a stallion. Now, you know what? We have Trey McBride, and that's obviously a fair answer, right? I think he's the best tight end in football. He was last year. But then he goes, you know, we have Kendrick, who's an underneath guy, Kendrick Bourne, who they just signed for the cheap. And, you know, in another comment, he also mentioned Michael Wilson, like, you know, Mike's only got two catches. Nobody's complaining about him. Brad, the way that they're talking about Marvin Harrison, too, like, that's not the way you should be talking about a guy that was the fourth overall pick a couple of years ago and should be your number one target at least some of the time. He is a ghost on this offense. You know, Michael Florey, it was only 60, 65 plays. We got to run the football. And we have Trey McBride. We have Kendrick Bourne. So, yeah, you know what? We haven't actually thought about that, but maybe we'll work him underneath this week. I mean, it just sounds like they're talking about him as if he's like the fifth or sixth receiver on the depth chart, and they're just happy, or he should be happy if he just gets a target or two. Like, this is crazy to me.
2: Yeah, what it sounds like is he's kind of like a modern-day version of Torrey Smith. I remember the former Baltimore Raven, and he was a speedster, not a volume receiver, not an accumulator of catches. And it sounds like that Marvin Harrison basically is just a streak route runner. That is it. He's an outside-the-numbers-only guy. When the big play is presented and that opportunity is there, Jacoby Brissett will unleash and take that shot down the field for a potential, you know, chunk gain of 30, 40, 50 yards. But don't you dare run Marvin Harrison between the hash marks. That is not his game. That's what I heard from LaFleur based on that commentary right there. It doesn't see him as being a dirty worker. on some of those short to intermediate routes. He sees more Trey McBride. That's honestly his wheelhouse, is limited between those hash marks. And Kendrick Bourne, again, the guy they signed for nothing, dirt cheap, the former San Francisco 49er. And he certainly played a sizable role so far this season for the Arizona Cardinals. So, look, man, just trade him already, all right? If you can muster a second-round pick at a Marvin Harrison right now, no matter who the suitor is, you take the money and run, Arizona, because you're not going to fully utilize and tap into that skill set that Harrison truly has. At least that's what I think he has, and maybe I'm completely wrong. Maybe he is just going to run lazy routes his entire NFL career. Maybe he is going to just consistently underwhelm. But I believe, Pat,

0: has been underperforming, that has been inefficient, and you're already questioning his work ethic and his leadership skills. I just don't think in any world that's getting a second round. The Arizona Cardinals are getting second round pick for him. I think it's a fourth round or a fifth rounder at best. And then it comes down to the Cardinals saying, okay, Monty Osenfor, the GM, are we ready to give up on this kid for one fifth of what we drafted him, right? They took him fourth overall. Are we willing to give up on him just yet? Do we think he's insalvageable? Do we not trust his ability to make catches over the middle? And that's why he's on the outside and only running these routes where he's not going to get a lot of attention unless he just flat out beats his corner that's on man coverage. If they do believe all those things, and they do believe in him, then they're not going to trade him. If they think he's completely gone and he's wasted talent and they'll just take a fifth round pick back, then yeah, we're probably going to see this trade get made here in the next couple of weeks. And I mean, I think there's plenty of teams that probably would offer a fifth rounder for him. But again, you're asking for a second. You're asking for a third. I don't think there's any way possible. I wouldn't be surprised if the Arizona Cardinals have already made phone calls to other teams in the league saying, hey, we'll give you Marvin Harrison Jr. and a seventh round pick if you give us a second or if you give us a third. And my guess is probably every single GM that's spoken to them has hung up the phone and says, nah, call me back when it's going to be a fifth that you're looking for in return. And that's probably what's transpiring right now, if I had to guess.
1: Well, that could be the case, but there are some teams that are losing some key pieces, some key bodies in their wide receiver core, and one of them being the Indianapolis Colts. Alec Pierce is on injured reserve with the heel, which is related to the ankle surgery he had in the offseason. So, you know, who the hell knows when he is going to be able to return for the Circle City My Little Ponies. And, you know, Alec Pierce and Marvin Harrison, kind of similar players in what they bring the field. I know Pierce had that dynamic season last year, but he's an outside the numbers guy. He's not a guy that runs across the middle of the field very often, and he's a guy that is a chunk gain extraordinaire. So if Marvin Harrison Jr. does indeed turn the page, gets that second lease on life, changes scenery, he could really slide into that role and provide that deep threat target, that bigger body that this team really sorely needs. Because you look at the roster of the Indianapolis Colts, Josh Downs is kind of a do-it-all, multi-purpose Swiss Army knife, but he's undersized. He's not a guy that's necessarily going to get 20, 30-yard gains on any occasion. He's more of a nickel-damer, Billy Raff would like to say. You got Keenan Allen, similar ilk, and he's like 20,000 years old. You got Tyler Warren, the tight end. He could do a little bit of everything, but he's a guy that typically operates between the hash marks in his own right. Like, that is a perfect fit. If the Indianapolis Colts were to go out in this battle of 0-2 teams between them and the Houston Texans, they're at home at Lucas Oil, and they steal a dub and sink the Texans to 0-3. And they're like, okay, we're 1-2. Now we're back on track. We're moving the right direction. Shane Steichen could, go to his owner and GM and say, look, go get me another weapon. Go get me Marvin Harrison Jr. I don't give a damn what the price is. We need somebody that can stretch the field, and he would be an ideal fit in that offense.
0: I agree that he probably would be a fit considering the injury to Alec Pierce. Brad, let me throw you two other teams here. And by the way, if you think Marvin Harrison Jr. is going to get traded, which team would you like to see him end up on? 310-840-4910. How about the Houston Texans with his old buddy, C.J. Stroud, his old teammate from Ohio State? We know that Jaden Higgins went down before the season started. Now, they added Kayshon Booty, so they did bring in one receiver, but now there's the injury to Nico Collins, the hamstring injury that cost him Sunday against Cincinnati. And to start this week, he was a DNP. I did not practice with that hamstring injury again. So if this is something that lingers, maybe Marvin Harrison Jr. could be an impact in Houston. Former teammates, if there's anybody, if there's any quarterback that's going to believe in him, Brad, it would be C.J. Stroud. And the other one would be the Las Vegas Raiders. I mean, can't you already see Marvin Harrison Jr. in the silver and black? I mean, look at their receivers. Trey Tucker, Jalen Naylor, Jack Besh. Like, you want to add another weapon for Fernando Mendoza and a kid that's just looking for somebody to believe in him? Like, once Fernando Mendoza becomes your quarterback, can't you see that kind of chemistry building and budding? Right now, Marvin Harrison Jr., if he did get traded to the Raiders, he's probably still not going to step on the field right away because he's got to learn the playbook. He's got to learn Kubiak's scheme. But while he's you know, while he's working with the twos or while he's working out on the side,

0: and being incorporated slowly but surely into that offense, who is he working with? Probably Fernando Mendoza. And they're both kind of getting ready together for what the future could hold. So I like your suggestion of the Colts, but I really do like the Texans, and I like the Raiders as two other AFC teams that could grab him. I don't see why the Cardinals would be hung up on either of those teams. They're not in their division. They're not in their conference. So what do you think out of those three? I know you like the Colts, but who do you like better between the Texans and the Raiders as landing points for MHJ?
1: Well, the opportunity is ripe in Vegas, man. Viva Las Vegas for MHJ makes all the sense in the world, especially inevitably when they give the reins to Fernando Mendoza. So, yeah, I mean, he could maybe develop and live up to the WR1 hype that was bestowed upon him when he came out of the Ohio State. So that makes a ton of sense. I'm going to throw out another team for you. How about the Atlanta Falcons? We're going to see him in action tomorrow night at Lambeau Field against the Green Bay Packers. Drake London is the certifiable, cemented WR1, but they don't really have a second option at wide receiver. You might say, Kyle Pitts is more or less that de facto guy. Yeah, I could see that, but Harrison is a nice complementary weapon to London, who is a do-it-all wide receiver. So that's another team that does make sense, and maybe a reason to give me, all the reasons in the world to actually watch an Atlanta Falcons game in prime time, because we got to see that three times, including tomorrow night. Why, football gods? Why the Falcons stink?
0: Yeah, I like this suggestion. I just don't think it would happen, because I was looking at how their offense has looked through the first 2 weeks. Garbage. But more importantly, the schemes that Kevin Stefanski has been running, it's been a lot of 12 personnel, a lot of two tight ends, whereas Pitts is on the field almost all the time. But then Charlie Werner and Austin Hooper have both gotten on average over 30 snaps per game as well. So you're running two tight ends, Bijan's on the field 99% of the time, and you've got Drake London. That really, and also, let's not forget, they have other receivers, Olamide Zaccheaus, Zachariah Branch, Jahan Dotson, guys that will work in the slot. So are you really going to make a trade for Marvin Harrison Jr. and have two guys, two X's that would spend time on the outside? I don't see it, but yeah, I mean, when the Falcons offense has struggled as much as it has, could you give another weapon to Michael Penix Jr.? Sure, you could. 310-840-4910. Let's hear it first from his quarterback right now, which is Jacoby Brissett, and what he had to say when asked about the struggles and the noise that Marvin Harrison Jr. is currently facing.
2: Nobody's lost confidence in Marv. It's the hard part is as a young player is the noise from the outside telling you what they expect from you and things of that nature. Does Marv want the ball? Yes. Like, do we understand that he wants the ball? Yes. Like, is it only week two? Yes. You know what I mean? So like, it's a lot of things that you try and emphasize that, hey, like, at some point it's the tide will change. When? I mean, we don't know yet, but hopefully soon.
0: Yeah, that's the million-dollar question. When, right? Hopefully soon. Jacoby Brissett was also asked something that you and I discussed heavily, Brad, because the film doesn't lie. The perceived lack of effort, the laziness, the disinterest in running his routes. Jacoby Brissett was asked, do you think it's a lack of effort from Marvin Harrison Jr.?
3: I don't see it that way. I think his running style is different than some other people's, I would say that. So, I mean, if that's people's narrative on him, that's fine. But I know his teammates don't feel that way.
0: Yeah, and that was obviously Mike LaFleur. That's my bad there. So Mike LaFleur was asked about if it's a lack of effort. I mean, again, that's his running style. What's his running style? Slow and like he's running through molasses? I just don't see how this gets better, Brad. This is a new coaching staff. This is a new offense. And for whatever reason, it hasn't gelled, it hasn't meshed, and they did okay in week one without him. Now, last week, obviously, they got crushed by Seattle, but they still didn't even throw the ball his way. They threw the ball his way one time, so I just don't see this changing, and I don't even want to say he's a cancer, but you can't have cancerous aspects on your team, and if they don't really believe in him, there's nothing that you and I can do to change their mind. They're either going to try to throw him the football, or they're not, nothing's going to change, and they're only just wasting the little bit of value that they could still get back in a trade for him.
1: Yeah, I totally agree. And let's be frank here. Your morbidly obese uncle who's in dire need of GLP-1s could probably run more convincing routes than Marvin Harrison Jr. In an Arizona Cardinals uniform right now. That's what we're called a spade a spade. I'm not going to sugarcoat it. He does look lazy. He is not running with effectiveness, with purpose. I mean, you see it on film. I mean, he's just kind of sloughing. He's going through the motions. And again, I think he's maybe internally just kind of fed up with all the noise that's been around him. Maybe he doesn't like this team. Maybe he's not, you know, convinced his team is ever going to move in the right direction. And, you know, the ship has sailed in his own mind. And the only way to get that ship back on track is going somewhere else. So, look, man, the biggest key on Sunday against San Francisco, 6 to 8 targets or more. If he does not get that kind of volume, that's all the answer that I need to know that he is going to be on that one-way ticket out of town very, very soon. And I hope he lands either in Viva Las Vegas or in the Indianapolis area with the Colts, because he will have a new lease on life and those franchises will be just incredibly happy, ecstatic to have him on roster to try to tap and build on his enormous potential.
0: 310-840-4910. Do you think the Cardinals should trade Marvin Harrison Jr.? And if so, what team would you like to see him land on? 310-840-4910. 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When we come back, we'll get your calls, we'll get your texts, and we'll also get you some of the biggest NFL news that came down the wire this afternoon when we return. He's Brett Evans. I'm Pat Boyle. Just getting rolling here on this hump day. This is BetMGM Tonight on Westwood One Sports.
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1: Yeah! Come on now! Welcome on back. BetMGM Tonight, Westwood One Sports. He's Brad Evans. I'm Pat Boyle. Phone number to join the show, 310-840-4910. You could call, you could text, 310-840-4910. Brad and I breaking down the report today from Dan Graziano that the Cardinals are wondering, or NFL league executives are wondering, if the Cardinals would trade Marvin Harrison Jr., the fourth overall pick from 3 years ago in his third season, having a brutal start to the year, and the tape don't lie. Lazy, route running, looks disinterested, only has one catch, only has four targets. And, you know, Jacoby Brissett tried to defend him today. Mike LaFleur tried to, well, I guess you could say tried to defend him. Didn't really sound like Mike LaFleur was defending him. So, Brandon, yeah. I think he's going to get traded. And we threw out a couple of teams, notably the Colts. And then I threw out the Texans and the Raiders as a couple of landing spots. So if you want to weigh in on that, 310-840-4910. All right, Brad. Well, we can close the book on Jackson Dart. Underwent knee surgery on his MCL, PCL, and meniscus, and his regular season is over. That, with the words from John Harbaugh, didn't rule out the opportunity for Jackson Dart to come back for the postseason, but I said it yesterday. I'm sticking to it. 24 hours won't change my mind. The Giants season is over. So in my opinion, I'll see Jackson Dart again in 2027.
2: Yeah, more likely. Again, the good news here, we're going to see what Jameis Winston's really got left in the tank. If he is going to be a stand-up comedian here in short order, maybe he's going to be behind a desk on an NFL pregame show, doing some Netflix shows, whatever it may be, or possibly he's going to be an actual, you know, reliable NFL starting quarterback. I mean, the next three games, as I said last night, very winnable for your G-men at home against Tennessee, at home against Arizona, and on the road against the Washington Commanders. These are the dregs of the keg in terms of overall defenses against the pass. And you still got Malik Nabers. Sounds like he's going to be able to give it a go this week. He's still got Isaiah Likely. Darnell Mooney is a guy that can still stretch the field more than adequately. And you've got that pounder, juggernaut on the ground. And Cam Scataboo, who was happy to run through a brick wall. And other humans as well. So hope isn't completely lost. But I think really the biggest concern for the New York Giants, they have been miniaturized, the G-men have, on defense, man. They're giving up too many plays on the ground. Vertically, they've been abhorrent as well. A lot of people are going to be pointing the finger and pinning the blame on Jameis Winston and the lack of Jackson Dart. But that defense also has a lot of responsibility for why they have royally sucked here to start the season.
1: Yeah, without a doubt. 310-840-4910. Let's go rapid fire through some of the other top news of the day here. Brock Bowers of the Las Vegas Raiders did not play in last week's game on Sunday after he got trim surgery on his meniscus. Also didn't play in week one either, so he's yet to make his season debut. Brock Bowers is expected to play and make his season debut this Sunday at the New Orleans Saints. He was a limited participant in practice today, and so this is a massive boost for the 2-0 Raiders. And Kirk Cousins, who might get one of the top three tight ends in football back here this Sunday, Brad, goes without saying, this would be a huge boost for not only Kirk Cousins, but for Ashton Jeanty, Clint Kubiak, and this entire Raiders offense.
2: Yeah, the Saints have given up a dozen receptions at tight end position through a couple of games. And Bowers is one of the elite. It's like him and Trey McBride. I thought Colson Loveland would be in that room and have a seat at that premier table. But man, the Bears, they're just bumbling right now. And poor Colson Loveland, only one grab on the entire season through two games for three meaningless yards. Thanks, Colson Loveland. Brock Bowers could definitely make some noise, do some damage straight out of the gate with Kirk Cousins, the undefeated Las Vegas Raiders. I can't believe we're saying that. Are we living in the upside down? Has hell hath indeed frozen over? Like, have we died and like exited and living on a different planet? Like, what is going on that the Raiders are on blemish two games in? And I think they got more than a puncher's chance this weekend taking on the Fleur-de-Lis, though. I do believe the Saints will win, though. I consistently been picking against the Raiders, and all the black hole has done is make me look like a jackass, which really is entirely easy.
1: Yeah, I'm a little surprised that that line is Saints favored by 3.5 coming up on Sunday, Brad. Count me in for backing the Raiders on Sunday, because I just need them to keep it within a field goal. I think they'll do that, even though that is the home opener for who dat for the Saints. So we'll see. That's a big game on Sunday. Okay, let's move on to the next item on the docket here. Rams head coach Sean McVay today said he is, quote, not sure, end quote, if Puka Nacua will return for the Rams Week 3 matchup. That's Sunday Night Football this weekend at the Denver Broncos. Puka did not practice today. Sean McVay also did say, though, he could practice later this week. He's got that groin injury, did not play on Monday Night Football. The Rams were able to get by against a terrible Giants secondary because Devontae Adams put on a show. That ain't going to be the case on Sunday night at Denver, because if Puka don't play, very easy for Denver. Pat Surtain, here's Devontae Adams. Devontae Adams, meet Pat Surtain. Good luck doing any of that. They're going to have to run the crap out of the football. If Puka plays, that makes it so much easier for the Rams offense. So this will be a big decision on whether or not he's going to play Sunday night.
2: Well, yes and no. Devontae Adams, I think, who could shut down. But I found out today that the man has a Taco Bell anytime he wants card, like one of two humans on Earth. It's purple. It's got his name on it. He gets free T-Bell for life. Are you kidding me?
1: Jealous.
2: He's living the best life imaginable. So he is going to be, Taco Bell fueled. And, with that energy coursing through the veins, maybe it could do some serious damage. Big beef melting melts for the win, by the way. One of my go-to moves every single time I go to the T-Bell. Anyway, they do run a lot of 13 personnel, do the LA Rams. And, their plethora of tight ends. And we saw it last weekend, on Monday night, the Terrence Ferguson, a guy had 9 targets, had 6 grabs, found the end zone as well. And maybe it's another big game for him. He's a guy that can certainly stretch the field. He can run some of those dirty routes underneath, over the middle of the field, and also work outside the hash marks. They got additional tight ends. Got Tyler Higbee. You got Colby Parkinson. Davis Allen as well. They're not necessarily going to be completely one-dimensional without Puka Nacua and with Devontae Adams in lockdown. I think they're going to really lean on those tight ends and lean on that 1-2 punch in the ground as well of Kyren Williams and Blake Corum. So don't immediately dismiss the LA Rams. As I said before, they're winning the most games in the NFL this season. They're back on track, baby. They're going to the Mile High City and they're making some noise.
1: I'm consider them dismissed for me if Puka doesn't play on Sunday. I'll be picking the Denver Broncos.
2: Okay.
1: I'll be taking the Denver Broncos, even though Bo Nix threw up all over himself in that Monday night game against the Chiefs and didn't look all that good either in the first half against the Jaguars. I think that would be a big spot for Denver, again, if Puka Nacua does not play. By the way, I was at the gym today, and I did see it quickly, so I was quickly scrolling. Somebody mentioned Devontae Adams actually does have that Taco Bell in his house, or was that AI, or did I fall for that? He actually has that.
2: No. He's got a display that looks like the one from the commercial behind him in the shot. I think that was his home. He was on Up and Adams with my old buddy Kay Adams. And then he broke out the card displaying, it's purple. It's got his name on it. And he goes, hey, man, he had it in his wallet. He goes, I got free Taco Bell for life. And I'm like, man, he's living the best life imaginable. Way to go, Devontae Adams. You should have gone for another 195 and 2 touchdowns. Every week you should do that, because you're fueled by the greatest fast food chain on planet Earth.
1: Do you think he gets bugged by his teammates? Like, hey, man, can I get your card? Can I get your purple Taco Bell card?
2: It's got his name on it. One Devontae Adams. He's got a certain look. So
1: well, I guess
2: like
1: they
2: Matthew
1: don't need
2: Stafford's trying to cuff that, and there's no way he's going to get away with it.
1: Well, I guess there's no need to ask him for the cards. But hey, man, can you order some Taco Bell? Like, how many times a week do you think he orders Taco Bell to the facility?
2: I don't know. He even said, he goes, I could run up like $7 million. That was the exact number he threw out in the interview. I could run up a $7 million Taco Bell tab, and I don't owe a penny. I don't owe a dime. And yeah, I mean, they got a glorious app. I, you know, just pulled up on a phone. What do you want, bro? Oh, yeah, give me one of those Mexicans. Yeah, give me Mexican pizza. Give me all the chicken soft tacos imaginable. And yeah, it's done. So yeah, I think that's the move, man. Be a teammate with Davante Adams, and you're going to have Taco Bell for as long as you play on an NFL roster.
1: Let's get to a quick phone call here. 310-840-4910. Again, we were discussing the future of Marvin Harrison Jr. to begin the show. Brian is in Alabama next up on BetMGM tonight. What's up, Brian? How you doing?
3: Good. How you guys doing?
1: Good, man. What's up?
2: Good.
3: Hey, I just want to say, if you're going to trade Marvin Harrison Jr., I want to see him go to Buffalo opposite DJ Moore and give Josh Allen some serious targets.
1: Hey, Brian, that's a good suggestion, man. We appreciate the call. Thanks for dialing in. By the way, are there, because we have our buddy Chance in Alabama, who is a Bills fan. I don't know if Brian in Alabama is a Bills fan, but like, is there a pocket of Bills fans that live in Bama? Is it something in the water? Is it Josh Allen? They love Josh Allen. Brian, are you a Bills fan?
3: I am indeed.
1: What is up with that? We got a bunch of Alabama callers that are Bills fans. Oh, you grew up in Buffalo. Oh. Okay, that makes sense.
2: Okay, that makes sense.
3: Yeah, colder and that cold weather ain't for me.
1: Yeah, I don't blame you. Brian,
2: don't blame you.
1: Brian, we appreciate the call. Honestly, you know, again, Brad, I spent most of my life in New Jersey, live in Philadelphia right now, and as much as I'm enjoying the season turning before our eyes here in the fall foliage, I know in about another month and a half from now, like the first week of November, daylight savings, and then it's going to be 40 degrees. I'm wanting to move down south more and more every year. So I don't blame Brian one bit for doing that. Yeah, look, we've talked about the Buffalo Bills needing a wide receiver for, 2 years now, 3 years? Alongside them not being able to stop the run, that's been the other biggest issue. Now, they brought in DJ Moore to solve that, and with the Dalton Kincaid having the season he's having, at this particular moment, maybe it's not as much of an urgent issue for them. Then again, we've got the AC joint injury to DJ Moore. He was a limited participant in practice, and so there's actually looks like a decent chance he's going to play on Sunday for Buffalo. So I don't know maybe a year ago, I would say, yes, absolutely pull the trigger. I just don't see it happening at this particular point for Buffalo. You would have to see either DJ Moore or Khalil Shakir go down for an extended amount of time, in my opinion.
2: And here's the other point here, which is a counter argument to going out and getting Marvin Harrison. Keon Coleman is showing life. Like, he had 6 grabs last week, and he's a big-bodied wide receiver that they have sorely needed. There's a reason why they drafted him, and they haven't given up on him. He's got, you know, a ton of talent as well, and it looks like he's starting to get his ducks in a row, and he's starting to produce. Now, it's only one game, and we'll see what he brings to the table this weekend, and really what has become an ultra-soft matchup taking on the L.A. Chargers. But if Keon Coleman goes out and grabs another 4, 5, or 6 balls yet again, your problem could be solved with that big-bodied wideout outside the numbers and that guy, too, that can work underneath. And Keon Coleman can certainly do that. So I wouldn't write him off just yet. Though Marvin Harrison in a Bills uniform matching up with the howitzer arm of Josh Allen. Ooh, it sounds tasty.
1: All right, we got to get to a break. And when we come back, we're going to go streaking. And also, we've got breaking baseball news that we'll get to you as soon as we come back. 310-840-4910. He's Brad Evans. I'm Pat Boyle. Don't go anywhere. Big news when we return here on BetMGM tonight.
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5: 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Can any of those teams turn it around and beat the odds to make the postseason? Westwood One Sports.
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0: 4910. We will get to the breaking news here in just a couple of minutes. But first, with the wild card races heating up, BetMGM players can take advantage of an MLB parlay boost token. 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All right, again, we'll get you that massive baseball breaking news here in just a couple of minutes. But as always, first, we've got to take care of business here. Let's go streaking.
1: We won a game yesterday. We win one today. That's two in a row. We win one tomorrow. That's called a winning streak. It has happened before.
2: We're going streaking!
0: Alrighty, we go around the crew. Everybody picks one batter they think will correctly get a hit. We got a couple of active streakers. I'm going for three in a row. Combs is going for three in a row. Monty's going for two in a row. And Brad is going for four in a row. So without further ado here, let's get right to it. I'm going to Atlanta. Give me Ozzie Albies tonight for the Atlanta Braves batting cleanup, with the lefty Andrew Abbott on the mound tonight. Albies, every time there's a lefty on the mound, he is right up there at the top of the list for me, hitting 273 against lefties this season. And career off of Andrew Abbott, he is 3-for-5. So give me Ozzie Albies to push my streak to 3 in a row. Brad, who are you rocking with tonight?
3: Oh, I'm going to say konnichiwa to Seiya Suzuki against the Miami Marlins. I think he's going to get a hit, which he has done so in six of his last seven games. Been 278 at home this season, 2-for-4 lifetime against Marlins starter Ryan Gusto. And Gusto has been rancid, a 5.40 ERA in September, 9.64 ERA against the Northsiders this year, and he's given up a 292 batting average to right-handed hitters. Seiya Suzuki to take me streaking to numero cuatro.
0: All right, let's get to producer Brandon Combs. Combs looking for three in a row. Who's it going to be, Combsy?
4: I'm not going to say konnichiwa. I'm going to say nana karobi yaoki, which means fall seven times, stand up eight. Come back from the IL, Shohei Ohtani. I will take you because you're Shohei Ohtani and you're back. Why not? Plus, all my other guys were playing early, and I took the wrong guy, so I needed somebody else.
0: Yeah, well, how about this? Say that phrase one more time, if you can, Coach.
5: That was impressive.
4: It is Nana... Oh, hold on, I lost it. Oh, Nana Karobi Yaoki.
0: Nice. And Ohtani's going to hit second tonight, by the way. First time in over 2 years he's hitting somewhere other than leadoff for the Dodgers, so that'll be interesting to see. All right, let's get to our video producer, Monty. Michael Montgomery, the owner and operator of batters-box.com. He is our season-long king, trying to hold me off. I'm only a couple correct picks away with just a few days left in the regular season. But Monty hitting 774, looking for two in a row. Monty, who's the pick?
6: I'm not worried about you, Pat. No offense. I'm going with Ian Happ tonight against the Marlins with Brad and Ryan Gusto. Elite matchup for Ian Happ. Gusto's last five starts against lefties, 44% hard hit rate, 15% barrel rate, 302 expected batting average. Those numbers stink. Happ showing a little life recently, hitting 294 in his last five games with an OPS over 900. 60 games with an elite rating for Happ on batters-box.com, getting a hit 67% of the time in those. And three-star pitch arsenal coverage for Happ, hitting well against 67% of the typical pitch mix Gusto throws to left-handed hitters. In full disclosure, Combs gave me this pick, and I felt like, why not? Gusto stinks. I rattled off all the other stuff.
4: I
6: can do anything.
4: I would like to say, if Ryan Gusto is giving Ian Happ an elite rating, he should probably never pitch in the major leagues again. Just throwing that out there.
0: Ryan Gusto, 7 shutout innings tonight. All right, I'm surprised neither of you went with PCA. Let's go to our guy Lee DeLapp in our Westwood One Studios. Lee, take us home. Who's it going to be?
7: I overthought it yesterday, picking Jackson Merrill, ruining my streak and ruining our perfect day. I went ahead and took PCA because none of you guys did, so go ahead, give me the crow, man. Give me PCA.
0: There it is. Ozzie Albies, Seiya Suzuki, Shohei, PCA, and Ian Happ. Brad, if all five of those guys get a hit, what are the odds with our friends at BetMGM?
3: Oh, cool. Plus 510, as always. Fade or follow. That is up to you.
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1: 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I have to apologize. I am looking for the Yankee game on Prime Video, and I'm having a massive issue. Massive issue, but that's okay.
2: Oh, no!
1: That's the least of my issues right now, Brad. Oh. By the way, fun first hour of the program. Brad and I debated the future of Marvin Harrison Jr. amidst reports that league executives are calling up the Cardinals, seeing if they'll trade the former fourth overall pick. He's had a terrible start to the year. Where would you like to see him land? Best landing spots. We had a couple of people call in and say the Buffalo Bills. Brad threw out the Indianapolis Colts with the Alec Pierce injury. I said the Houston Texans, reuniting with his old QB, C.J. Stroud, especially with Nico Collins' hamstring looking like it might prevent him from playing again this Sunday. I also think the Las Vegas Raiders are another tempting option. So we talked about that. The other big news in the NFL that came down today, and then we went streaking. 310-840-4910 if you want to weigh in on any of those topics. Coming up in less than 20 minutes from now, with the Packers getting set for a massive Thursday night football clash tomorrow against the Falcons, we will talk to Doug Russell on all things Green Bay and how it has been a very ominous start to the year. Plus, we'll do some true or false, hitting on some more of the biggest NFL and college football headlines of the week. But first, are you looking for bigger potential payouts? 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Make it legendary. All righty. We've got breaking news. Massive breaking baseball news, Brad. One that feels like it gives my life meaning again. I was fully certain that yesterday was one of the worst days of my sporting fandom life, with Jackson Dart being, a 180 on what his injury looked like, from the sprained MCL to then, no, he's going to need season-ending surgery. And also the news coming out that Aaron Judge is unlikely to play in the AL wildcard series, and Aaron Boone saying he's got a mild grade calf strain. Well, I don't know if the Yankees lied or if there was gamesmanship or whatever else could have happened, because just now, 10 minutes ago, Jeff Passan tweeting out, Yankees star Aaron Judge told Jorge Castillo today that he intends to play in the wild card series next week. He intends to be available. Aaron Judge, with that calf strain, is not giving up on being available for the start of the postseason, which starts 6 days from now. Judge said on Wednesday, today, this afternoon at the ballpark, before the Yankees began this game against the Rays, he said, quote, that's what the plan is. Try to get my body ready so I'm ready to go. Boone then said, quote, we're planning on him not being a part of that. Excuse me, that was the quote yesterday from Aaron Boone. So just 24 hours later, Aaron Judge is saying, I plan on playing. And he said, quote, we've done a lot of talks, but I can't control what people say, so you'll have to talk to them about that. Because apparently, you know, Judge has had discussions with decision makers in the organization. Brian Cashman, one of them. The Steinbrenners, another one of them. Judge said, quote, I don't make the roster. I've got no idea. I just can't believe what a 360, forget about a 180, Brad. I guess 360 would actually be in the same spot that you started it. So I just can't believe what a 180 did. I got the negative 180 on Jackson Dart, and I got the exact opposite 180 on Aaron Judge. Boone basically told us he ain't playing on Tuesday in the wild card series today. Aaron Judge told Jorge Castillo, I intend to play. I don't know if I should believe it yet. I don't know if I should just wait and not get excited, because when I got excited about the little bit of good news that came out about the Dart injury at first, it then turned out to be the worst thing possible. But now I'm fully expecting Aaron Judge to be in the lineup for game one at Yankee Stadium next week when they play the Boston Red Sox, because it came from Judge's mouth himself, Brad. I'm foaming at the mouth here. I can't even control myself. Aaron Judge is actually going to play next week? I mean, are you kidding me? Yankees World Series is back on, baby.
2: There is a God. Look, man, I told you. Sometimes there's some divine intervention. And, you know, maybe Aaron Judge went back home. He was petting his giant wiener dog that runs around him with him on the field. And the wiener healed him. The dachshund's got magical powers, and he's good to go. Or maybe he's got Mr. Miyagi behind the scenes putting the hands together and working the magic on the trainer's table. I don't know what has changed here in 24 hours, but again, you heard it straight from the big horse's mouth that he is fully intending on trying to play. Obviously, he's going to be a DH. I don't think there's any way, shape, or form he's going to be out there in the field to try to risk aggravating that calf setback. You want to, you know, try to keep him in the box. Maybe hit a couple of bombs so he can just trot around the bases. You know, he'll be able to hopefully, you know, run decently hard around the bases if need be. But even if he's just DHing for the Bronx Bombers, that is a massive, massive shot in all the arms for your World Series hopes. Look, man, I think you're going to be feeling a little bit better. And that impending nor'easter is going to be impacting the Northeast. It's not going to be raining on your parade, because it sounds like the Judge is going to be slamming the gavel yet again. Congrats, mi amigo.
1: Yeah, I mean, this is stunning. This is absolutely stunning. Now, Monty is saying in our show chat, our video producer, Michael Montgomery, saying try to get my body ready so I'm ready to go doesn't exactly sound like he's 100% going to play. Okay, but I'll counter with this. Yes, boo first. Yeah, boo you, Monty. But as somebody that has done about 10 to 12 Yankee postgame shows over the last 2 years, and obviously been a Yankee fan and living and dying with this team, the way that they handle injury news and the way that their players are normally very in line with what the organizational messages are regarding injuries and not, you know, hush, hush, like don't say anything. Aaron Judge would not say this if it was less than like 90% that he's going to play. It wouldn't make sense. Now, again, it doesn't make any sense as to why Aaron Boone just said yesterday, we're planning for him not being a part of that, saying it was a mild grade calf strain. And then Judge literally today telling Jorge Castillo that I'm trying to play. Like that, he said, quote, that's what the plan is. Try to get my body ready so I'm ready to go. I guess you could try to pick that quote apart and be nitpicky, Brad, but I don't know. Like, wouldn't he just not said anything if nothing had changed since yesterday? Now I'm starting to question it. Now I don't know.
2: No. Look, he's not going to inject false hope in the likes of you, a diehard Yankees fan and a very dedicated fan base overall. He's not going to go out there and say, I'm going through all this, get my body ready, I'm going to give it a go, or whatever it is. For him just addressing it psychologically, he's already preparing himself to be in the lineup in the wild card round. And physically, his body responds positively, which it sounds like it's already on track and it's coursing in that direction, he is going to be in the lineup. I'll give it a percentage chance right now because I have a meteorology degree, so that's how I do things. And when I'm trying to fearlessly forecast, conundrums like this, I think it's probably better than an 80% chance Aaron Judge is going to see action in game one of the wild card round. So, Monty, you know, just, you know, bury any kind of notion, any doubt whatsoever that this is just rubbish. This is pure poppycock. This is just hogwash. It is not, because he would not be saying these things to instill that false hope in such a, you know, an enormous fan base and a dedicated fan base if it wasn't true. And I think it's 100% entirely true as long as he doesn't wake up on the wrong side of the bed and re-aggravate that calf. So as long as he continues to, you know, travel down the road that he is traveling down right now, your boy, the judge, is going to be back in the lineup game one of the wild card round. So keep your chin up high, mi amigo. I think it's going to happen.
1: Yeah. So by the way, I got the broadcast on. So in the breaks, I'll be trying to hear if, you know, Meredith Marakovitz, who's normally the sideline reporter, if she adds more onto this. But I mean, there's quotes that are coming out here in the last 5 minutes, right before the game started. And Brian Hoke, who covers the Yankees for MLB.com, said, tweeted out, Aaron Boone was asked about Judge's status before the game tonight and said, quote, the process has started and is ongoing. I don't know how the next day or two unfolds. We'll hopefully get healed as quickly as possible and be an option as soon as possible. A lot of word salad. A lot of word salad. But I, sure. Again, I would just, knowing the Yankees organization, I don't think we get this news if Aaron Judge, if something hasn't happened here in the last 24, 48 hours where they're like, hey, he's going to be ready to go. Like, yes, barring a setback again, which I think Judge is playing. I'm just going to leave it at that. If I'm wrong, right, then I'll be the fan. You'll see me in depression.

0: The Cubs need to focus on winning first and foremost, especially the way that they lost that game yesterday. Bases loaded in the bottom of the 10th, and Pedro Alvarez hits a ripped ground ball that Miami makes a phenomenal stop on and throws him out, and then the Cubs give up 6 runs in the top of the 12th because they can't get anybody out. So they got to win the game. But PCA, batting leadoff again, gets on base a ton. Does he get that 40th stolen base tonight, Brad? And more importantly, do your Cubbies bounce back and win the ballgame?
1: Yeah, I think he's getting the steal tonight, provided he actually either draws a walk or hits a single. The one thing that's kind of acted against PCA is he's been clobbering the ball, whether it's over the fence, whether into a gap, getting a double or a triple, collects a lot of extra bases. So that kind of wipes away the upside of stealing second base. Now, I look at Ryan Gustu. He has allowed a total of 11 steals in his major league career over the last couple of seasons. That's it. So he hasn't given up a ton in that category, but, you know, PCA is extremely motivated. The entire Cubs audience is going to be jazzed if he reaches first base, whether with a walk or a single. And he's going to give it a whirl, man. You know, he is one of the fastest guys base to base in Major League Baseball, one of the savviest base runners, period, in the game. It's inevitable. He's got to get to that 40-40 mark and join that ultra exclusive club that Jose Canseco established there back in the day. So could happen tonight. May not happen tonight, but it'll certainly happen against the Red Sox, wherever the hell that series is going to be played. Because again, with the Nor'easter barreling down on the Northeast, I don't think Cubs and Red Sox is supposed to be played at Fenway Park. And, you know, a lot of people are speculating, well, maybe they could play a doubleheader on Friday, but now they're talking about quite measurable rain in inches. We're not talking about centimeters of rain. We're not talking about, you know, fractional inches like a quarter of an inch or a half an inch. We're talking inches of rain with high speed winds. It's going to be a powerful storm system. It's going to impact that part of the country. So that series may be played, let's say, in Pittsburgh, Cleveland, Cincinnati. I don't think any of those teams are at home. So those venues are going to be available. They're going to want to have it at a neutral park. So he may be making history. Absurdly, that'll be a great bar trivia question down the road if he does get that 40th steal in one of those venues where it was supposed to be played in Fenway Park. So, yeah, but you're right, man. The eyes on the prize tonight. Cubs got to win the damn game. Bullpen was good until late in extra innings, and the Cubs blew 2 opportunities, 2 in extra frames to seal the deal and win the game. Matt Shaw, I hope you laid down about 100 bunts in the last 24 hours, because what you displayed last night, no little leaguer would do that. It was downright inexcusable, the ineptitude in that moment. All you had to do was get a safe bunt down on the ground in fair territory. Instead, you popped it up, and the Cubs would have inevitably won the game. But that didn't shake out that way. So hopefully the Cubs slam the door on a playoff spot tonight, and they're in a dogfight right now with the Philadelphia Phillies and San Diego Padres to get that home field advantage among the wild card crowd, because all three of those teams, they're dead even at 87 and 70 apiece overall this season.
0: 310-840-4910, and the Brewers were doing you a favor, Brad, early on, up 2-0 on the Phillies, but the Phils do have the bases loaded with nobody out in the bottom of the second. So we will get plenty of more baseball your way. We've got the AL Central and the AL West looking like they're going to come down to the final day, but we're going to talk Green Bay Packers football when we come back with Doug Russell, so stay tuned. We'll get all the insights on what the hell has transpired the first 2 weeks of the season for the Pack when we come back. 310-840-4910. 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
1: Welcome on back. 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He's Brad Evans. I'm Pat Boyle. Phone number to join the show, 310-840-4910. We should be being joined by Doug Russell shortly, Green Bay Packers Radio Network pre- and post-game host. So while we await his arrival, Brad, let's get a couple of baseball scoreboard updates here. 5 days left to go in the regular season. You were just mentioning PCA is chasing the 40-40 club tonight. One stolen base away from 40. He's got 45 bombs. He's going to win the MVP. Cubbies, three-way tie for that final wild card spot. Well, also a three-way tie for the first wild card spot. Basically, as long as one of those three teams, the Cubs, the Padres, or the Phillies, do not melt down and the Diamondbacks win every game the rest of the year, they will all be playoff teams. But home field advantage on the line, it is critical. So the Cubbies need a win tonight. They will be getting started in about 20 minutes. Yankees up 1-0. Ben Rice, home run number 40 on the season for Benny Barrels. Rice, baby. Yankees lead the Rays 1-0. It's the final start of the regular season for Gerrit Cole. And this is a big one, Brad. If we're going to be, because this is going to be a conversation we're going to be having come Monday and Tuesday during the show on the first day of the wild card series, is the Yankees starting pitching rotation. Cam Schlittler, who's going to win the AL Cy Young, he is almost guaranteed to start game one on Tuesday. Then it'll probably be Max Fried on Wednesday for game two. It'll almost certainly be Schlittler and then Max Fried. If there were to be a game three between the Yankees and the Red Sox, massive debate between whether it should be Gerrit Cole or whether it should be Carlos Rodon. Gerrit Cole's got the better pedigree. He's had way more October experience. His ceiling is as high as anybody's in baseball, but he has been serving up home runs on a silver platter for the last couple of starts here, and Carlos Rodon has pitched really well. So is this a tryout of some sorts for Gerrit Cole just to be in that wild card rotation? I never thought that I'd be saying that earlier this year, you know, when he started the season in May, but yeah, this is a big start for Gerrit Cole. It's not just like, oh, the Rays won the division last night. The Yankees already locked into that four seed no matter what. This doesn't really matter. No, this is a big start for Gerrit Cole. So He was able to get through the first inning with just allowing one walk, and Yankees up 1-0 there. Okay, elsewhere in Philadelphia, Brad, a game that you and all the Cubbies fans have their eyes on. You need help from the Brewers. That's something that you also didn't expect yourself to be saying maybe several weeks ago, but they lead the Phillies 2-1 in the top of the third. Phillies did have bases loaded, nobody out in the bottom of the second, and only were able to score one run. So that's a big escape for the Brew Crew, and that's big news for your Cubbies, who, again, tied with the Phillies, tied with the Padres. Cubs need to finish with a better record than both of them to get that home field advantage for the wild card series at Wrigley Field.
2: Yeah, entirely massive, to say the least. There's still a lot of line here. We live for high drama situations in whatever sport that we do watch, whether it be in a Major League Baseball, the NFL, college football, basketball as well. And boy, we got some barn burner finishes, to say the least. So must-see TV, going to be glued to various apps, keeping track of some of the other box scores and what is unfolding. Seeing your team on the screen, I got the Cubs broadcast on right now on Marquee. Just so much at stake for so many of these teams, and jockeying for position, making sure they get home field advantage, making sure they just get into the postseason, just so much on the line. And man, do we live for this. So honestly, I can't wait. I wouldn't have it any other way. I don't want to be dragged down by just pure domination. And I know a lot of people out there, oh, that's crazy. You're absurd. Of course you want to see your team go lay the smackdown on everybody through and through. Not necessarily. I would like to see that fairly consistently, but I also live for the drama. And I want the blood pressure to certainly rise. And hopefully they can go out, take care of business, and I can raise a glass of Añejo in celebration. Now, that's what we live for. That's why we are sports fans through and through.
1: Okay, the only other game with a lot of meaning being played right now, Guardians and the Red Sox from Fenway. They're scoreless in the bottom of the first, and the Guardians enter the day one game ahead of the Chicago White Sox in the AL Central. Boston Red Sox are basically all but locked into that 5 seed in the wild card. I say all but locked into. I guess if they were to lose out and the White Sox / the third wild card team, whether it's the White Sox or the Guardians, were to win out, then the Red Sox could find themselves in a scenario where they are the last wild card team. It's very unlikely. So, but again, they're playing the team that could be directly below them. If the White Sox, again, the AL Central, how it plays out, the wild card, how it plays out, it's definitely not a meaningless game for the Red Sox, but it's a much more meaningful game for the Guardians. They're trying to hold off the White Sox for the AL Central, and they are scoreless right now in the bottom of the first. But the Red Sox do have runners on the corners with two outs for Adley Rutschman. So we'll keep you posted on all those games. All right, Brad, we're going to pivot. We're going to have our guy, yep, Doug Russell, join us at the top of the hour to talk Green Bay Packers.
2: Okay.
1: So for now, why don't we have a segment we had planned for next hour. It's a brand new segment here on the show. Hump Day Hail Marys. Give us the premise and let's get this thing rolling.
2: Yeah, I'm going to give you a suggestion next time we introduce it. Hump Day Hail Marys. It's an old and classic statement we had at the old BetMGM Tonight Show back in the day. I want you to be bold. It's all about hashtag Team Huevos, not Team Reasons. So in other words, what are your Hail Mary chalks ahead of the NFL in week 3, college football in week 4, or the MLB playoffs or slate upcoming? Could be tonight or upcoming over the weekend. So again, put your huevos on the line, stick your neck out there, and be bold with your hump day or hump day Hail Marys.
1: Okay. All right, Brad, you get us kicked off here. Get us rolling, because this is a segment that you created. So why don't you take your own advice here? Be bold. What's going to happen this weekend?
2: Oh, I'm going to be bold, not once but twice, because I always have a lot of wagers on the line in the National Football League. Number one, I think Daniel Jones tosses at least a pair of touchdowns, and the Colts hand the Houston Texans their third straight loss to open the season. Daniel Jones has been rather pedestrian so far this season. Number 25 EPA per pass, number 23 in pressure percentage. So a guy that has been under a lot of duress, to say the least. Only a 5.88 ADOT so far this season, but he's been somewhat accurate. Number 5 in on target rate. I know he's down Alec Pierce, but this Houston Texans secondary has been rubbish. Rubbish! Number 24 in dropback EPA defense so far this season. Singletary and Lassiter have been let down, to say the least. So I think the Colts, with a whole lot of Jonathan Taylor in the trenches and their vertical weapons and Ty Warren and Josh Downs and Keenan Allen, find a way to hand Houston another L. So that's one of my bold predictions. Two TDs from Daniel Jones and the Colts getting the win. And bonus time, Pat. Braylon Allen scores yet another touchdown for the J-E-T-S Jets. You can bet on that right now at +300 on BetMGM. They're taking on the Detroit Lions, who have been so craptastic in the trenches. How bad have they been? They're second to last in rush EPA defense to begin the season. They're giving up over 4.5 yards per carry. Allen is a red zone specialist. Hell, I wouldn't be at all surprised the Jets push the Lions to the limit. But give me Braylon Allen anytime touchdown at +300. And then, again, Daniel Jones, 2+ passing touchdowns, and the Colts to win. Those are my whole day Hail Marys ahead of a hot weekend of action.
1: Oh, baby, I like it. I don't know if I like the Colts, because I really love the Texans this weekend. So if you're right and I'm wrong, that's going to make me very sad, because I feel like I'm definitely going to bet the Texans to win this weekend. And I thought the Colts were going to be a disaster going into this season. So if they win this game, yeah, Patty would be a bit upset about that one. All right, I'll tell you what, though. I know a lot of people, probably Survivor Pool, A lot of people probably for your for some very popular parlay pieces are going to be taking the Buffalo Bills on Sunday. And I feel like, Brad, this is a classic, like, WTF spot. Doesn't make any sense with what we've seen in the first 2 weeks of the season. I would, if they weren't 0-2 and the Bills weren't 2-0, honestly, I probably wouldn't even be taking them. I probably wouldn't be making this prediction. But how stupid and how NFL would it be and will it be when the LA Chargers walk into Buffalo and beat the Bills on Sunday as 7-point underdogs? You're never going to get the Chargers more desperate than they are on Sunday. And I know, trust me, I know Justin Herbert has looked horrendous so far through the first two games. The offensive line is brutal as it was last year. And they only have one injury going on right now. Although I did see that Rashawn Slater, Cole Strange, and Trey Pipkins all popped up on the injury report today. Trey Pipkins did not practice. The other two, Strange and Slater, were limited. So, look, either way, I could just see the Chargers winning this game. Buffalo's got all the momentum, but if there's ever maybe some old villains, a little bit of the rearing of the ugly head of Josh Allen red zone turnovers, I could see it happening on Sunday. And with the Chargers cannot go down to 0-3, I could just see them playing their best game so far in the first 3 weeks, which isn't a high bar to clear. But I could see the Bills maybe a little bit of a letdown. I still believe in Buffalo the rest of this season. But again, would not shock me if the Chargers win this game after they've looked like one of the worst teams in football through the first 2 weeks. So I say the Chargers walk into Buffalo, beat the Bills on Sunday. All right, let's get to ballsy. Producer. Yeah, I hate it too. And hopefully, hopefully I'm wrong, but I'd like to be wrong because I did say the Chargers were going to miss the playoffs before the season started, but it would be very NFL for them to win that game on Sunday. Let's get to producer Brandon Combs. Combsy, what's your hump day Hail Mary?
3: To hell with that offense not looking good. How is that defense going to stop Josh Allen and the Buffalo Bills? That'd be my big question for that game. But no, look, my hump day Hail Mary, the Bears walk into Soldier Field with Case Keenum under center and win the game outright against the Philadelphia Eagles on Monday night. Bear the hell down. Ben Johnson will find a way to get it done. He is not afraid of with Case Keenum. That run game, the way that they ran all over Philly last year, Ben Johnson has a thing or two up his sleeve. I believe in Ben. And a bonus, since Monty didn't want to go, I'll give a bonus too, just like Brad did. Ole Miss money line against Florida. I don't know why Florida is favored in this game. That is an absolute joke. Look, I understand that Florida's running back has been going ape crap all over everybody. But Ole Miss has Trinidad Chambliss. They have Kawan Lacy. Like, this team is still damn good. And I know Kawan Lacy's hurt, and there's a question about his shoulder. I don't care. Ole Miss by 10 or more. Walk it up. Take it on the money line. Dave, you want to walk up the spread, you will get really good plus money if you start walking up the spread and taking Ole Miss minus 7 or Ole Miss minus 10.
1: All right, Combs. Jaden Baugh going to be looking to prove you wrong come this weekend after he had a .162 and 3 touchdowns against Auburn. By the way, I think you're a Bears homer. I think the Eagles are going to beat them on Monday night because it's Case Keenum.
3: Oh, that's rich. The guy who's been crying for 2 days about his football and his baseball team is going to call me the homer. You've been crying for 2 days for 5 hours each night about your damn teams, and you're going to call me a homer? Yeah, I'm a homer. I'm wearing a damn MVP Pete Pro Armstrong shirt. Yes, I love my Chicago teams. Doesn't make my takes any more wrong, and especially when it comes to college football. How we doing in our picks, Pat?
1: You're up by one.
2: Ooh.
1: Or you're up by two. I'm up by one in our NFL picks. You're up by two in the college football picks. So I know what side I'll be on for in the swamp in Gainesville. All right, finally, let's get to our guy Lee DeLapp in our Westwood One studios. Lee, give us a Hail Mary for this weekend. What's a big, bold prediction that you got?
4: Oh, man, first game there in Cleveland. The Panthers are feeling themselves. Bryce Young's the best quarterback in the league, but the Cleveland Browns, first game at home, are going to exploit that running defense. Worst running defense in the league have let there be the most rushing yards and rushing touchdowns in the league. So how about Quinshon Judkins runs on it, gets 100-plus rushing yards, and not two, but three rushing touchdowns for the win for the Cleveland Browns.
2: Wow. Woo! Heck yeah!
3: Oh, my goodness.
2: Way we'll see.
1: Wow. Wow. I like it. I like it. And Bryce Young, yes, Bryce Young's QB1 in fantasy football so far, right, Brad?
5: QB2. QB2.
1: Oh, QB1
5: Josh Allen. Josh Allen.
1: Yeah, I was going to say, Josh Allen's got to be number one. Okay. All right, that was bold. I'm taking the Chargers to beat the Bills. Brad says Daniel Jones, 2 touchdowns. Colts beat the Texans. He also says Braylon Allen scores another touchdown at 3-1. Combs says the Bears. By the way, another mistake you made, Combs. You know, you wouldn't say the Bears walk into Soldier Field. That's their home stadium. You would say they would walk into the opposing team's stadium. But either way, Combs says that the
3: I'll
1: Bears
3: say whatever
1: beat
3: I want to
1: Eagles.
3: Say. How about that?
1: Why would you, but I'm just saying you're wrong. Like, that's wrong. You don't say they walk into their own stadium. That's their own stadium.
2: I'm signing with Pat on this one.
1: Yes. Thank you. Thank
3: you. I also wouldn't be shoveling out my car and talking to myself in third person either. But you know what? We all have our own things, Pat.
1: Wow, that's good memory by you. Combs that also thinks Ole Miss as a field goal dog is going to beat Florida in the Swamp. And then Lee's going the Brownies and Quinshon Judkins with 3 touchdowns to beat the Carolina Panthers. That was bold. That's Hump Day Hail Mary. Send us your Hump Day Hail Marys. One bold prediction you've got for this weekend, no matter the sport, 310-840-4910. When we come back, we'll play a little true or false for both the NFL and college football. He's Brad Evans. I'm Pat Boyle. 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
6: 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Just how the scriptwriters drew it up? 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
1: Hey! Hey! Hey! Welcome on back, Pat MGM Tonight, Westwood One Sports. He's Brad Evans. I'm Pat Boyle. Phone number to join the show, 310-840-4910. Programming note coming up in 15 minutes at the top of the hour, 8 p.m. Eastern. Doug Russell is going to join us, the Packers Radio Network pre- and post-game show host, to talk all things Green Bay Packers. Thursday night football, big game tomorrow to kick off week 3, Falcons and the Packers. And I'll steal a line out of the great Mike Francesa here. Brad, tomorrow, week 3, already, it's here. Can you believe it? I mean, we're rocking and rolling, man. We are rocking and rolling. 24 hours from now, week 3 will commence. I wanted to slow down.
2: I'm here for it. And the Penix God is going to be on the field in uniform, hopefully, shaking off the rust and looking mighty fine.
1: Oh, yeah. Oh, I got a lot of thoughts on Michael Penix later on in the show. But let's get to some true or false, shall we? And before we get to some true or false, and I was going to put producer Brandon Combs on the spot, but we do have to get to a text message, but hopefully producer Brandon Combs is ready to delegate true or false here in just a couple of minutes. But first, 310-840-4910. We have a text message, and you know, we were asking for hump day Hail Marys. We were asking for bold takes. I don't know if this was meant to be in the hump day Hail Mary segment, but this is a bold take regardless. And one that honestly, I'm just going to read it here. A 240 number. Fittingly, they do not put in their name. Of course, wouldn't put their name on it. 240 is western half of Maryland in the D.C. suburbs. They text in, Pat, calf strains lead to torn Achilles, so prepare yourself. Talking about Aaron Judge.
2: Blasphemy!
1: That is blasphemous. Thank you. You don't need to tell me what calf strains can turn into, but I'm going to go ahead and not even allow that to enter my thought space. Possible worst case scenario with Aaron Judge. Now that is a question though. Like, should he be playing right field if he does play in the wild card series? That was the breaking news of this hour. Aaron Judge told Jorge Castillo of ESPN that he intends to play in the AL Wild Card Series next week against Boston after Aaron Boone all but ruled him out yesterday. So is he going to be playing right field? Would he be DHing? We talked about it yesterday, Brad, the possibility of losing either Ben Rice's bat, who just hit his 40th home run of the season, or Luis Garcia, who has been awesome. He's been amazing since the Yankees got him in the trade deadline. You would lose one of those bats if Aaron Judge has to DH because neither of those guys are playing right field. So that is definitely a debate, but I appreciate that 240. Yep. Thank you for basically telling me that I should be prepared for an Aaron Judge torn Achilles. Great. Yeah. Really, really great.
2: Depression. Tremendous.
1: Yeah. I'm not even going to let that enter my brain space. All right, let's get to some true or false here. Let's get producer Brandon Combs in the mix. Combsy, what's up?
3: What's going on, boys? PCA stepped to the plate with 40-40 on the line. Let's go, baby. Chasing history. All right, let's do some true or false here. We've got a limited amount of time left in the segment. Let's go. Among the elevated backup quarterbacks who are going to start in week 3, Jameis Winston is going to post the best statistical line of the group in his matchup at home against Tennessee. Brad, true or false?
2: True. I got faith in Jameis Winston kind of reverting to what he was in the past. And you might say, well, he was a guy that threw, 30 touchdown, 30 INTs. Yes, Jameis giveth and he certainly taketh away. He may have a couple of picks in the game, but I think he's going to have a couple of touchdowns as well. Malik Nabers still this roster. So is Isaiah Likely. So is Darnell Mooney, who's decent in a pinch. This Giants team, again, their biggest flaw is on defense. I think Jameis Winston, a guy that only completed around 41% of his attempts in relief of Jackson Dart, is going to be a wee bit better with a week to prepare and against a lackluster middle-of-the-pack Tennessee Titans secondary. So among those elevated backups, you got Marcus Mariota, you got Case Keenum. I think Jameis Winston will have the best numerical output of the group.
1: Yeah, I agree. It's and it's not a really a high bar that is being set this weekend.
2: It's not.
1: It's not. And here's the thing that could change. I'll change and I'll say Drew Lock if Sam Darnold doesn't play. But it feels like we're trending in the direction of Sam Darnold gearing up to play this weekend against the Commanders. So I would say Drew Lock if Drew Lock plays. But yeah, I mean, Marcus Mariota, they're playing the Seahawks defense. Like, good luck. Just good luck, buddy. Okay. And then the other one would be either Case Keenum or Tyson Bagent against the Eagles defense. So, I mean, Combs, you think they're going to win, but you don't think that either of those quarterbacks are going to be throwing for a ton of yards. Like, they would win that game by running the crap out of the football and running for over 250 yards like they did against the Eagles last year. The Giants will want to run the football against the Titans for sure, but it would require Jameis Winston to be a hell of a lot more efficient than he was on Monday night against the Rams, and I don't think the Titans' defense is very good. So, yes, I do think Jameis would play the best out of any of the backup QBs that play this weekend.
3: Yeah, I think if you look at the best statistics, yes, it's going to be Jameis Winston. But I think that Case Keenum's the only one of those guys that's going to get a win this weekend. All right. The Penix God returns in spectacular fashion on Thursday in Green Bay. God, I hope he's good, Pat. Please be good. And he tosses at least two touchdowns in an ultra-tight affair at Lambeau. True or false, Pat?
1: True. It is going to be tight. Again, the Falcons are getting basically a touchdown tomorrow. I think they keep it close. Green Bay's offensive line is in shambles. The Packers' defense hasn't been that great either. So, yes, the Penix God will return in spectacular fashion. He will throw at least two touchdowns. One of them, maybe it goes on like a screen pass to Bijan. The other one will probably be a tremendous throw in a tight window to either Kyle Pitts or Drake London. And yes, the Falcons will keep it close. So true. The Dirty Birds, they will be gunning for win number one tomorrow night. I think it'll come down to whether or not they can finish in the closing minutes of that game tomorrow.
2: Remember, folks, if any part of the statement is false, the entire statement is false. And in this case, that applies. It's false. Now, I think it is going to be an ultra-tight affair. I think it's going to be a compelling watch. I know we've had a number of lopsided games that have gone on, that have commenced in primetime television, except for the last one with the Colts being ultra-competitive against Kansas City. I think it will come down to a single possession, but Penix ain't throwing two touchdowns. Not in his first game back in eons. He's got accumulated rust and dust. I think he only throws one passing touchdown. And I pray it goes to Drake London, who needs to come alive. A guy that's been terribly underwhelming because his quarterback play has been deplorable. So I'm going to say false just because Penix only throws that one TD.
3: Yeah, I hope he lights him up because it's, you know, hashtag FTP every day. All right. College football, Oregon struggles continue, and they get beat on the road against USC. True or false, Brad?
2: Yeah, I think they're going to lose again. I think fight on, the Trojans are going to be able to take care of business against the Oregon Ducks. They're going to be turned into yet again. You look at USC, I know USC... not the greatest defensive team. Number 99 in the country in EPA per play defense, with their top 10 in EPA per play offense. And that Oregon offense has been lackluster, to say the least. Number 84 in EPA per play offense. Dante Moore has been a disappointment. SC gets the win against the Ducks.
1: This game stinks. I don't trust either of these teams, but I think USC is complete paper tigers. I think they are super fraudulent. I'll actually take Oregon to win this game on the road on Saturday night. 310-840-4910. When we come back, we're going to preview this Thursday night football game tomorrow and get all the insights on the first 2 weeks of the season for Green Bay, because it's been a lackluster start for the Packers. Doug Russell joins us next, the Packers Radio Network pre and post show host. I'm Pat Boyle. He's Brad Evans. This is Ben.
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1: 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You can hear us on the Odyssey app, on Sirius XM, Channel 260, and hundreds of local affiliates throughout North America. All right, big Thursday night football game coming up tomorrow to kick off week three. Lambeau Field will be the stage for the Packers and the Falcons. And to talk all things Green Bay, we go to the guest line and bring in Doug Russell, Packers Radio Network pre- and post-game host. Doug, it's Pat and Brad. Thanks so much for being with us again, man. How you doing?
2: I'm great, guys. Thanks so much for having me. Appreciate it.
1: Yeah, Doug, it's been a rough start to the season for the Pack. Collapsed against Minnesota in week one. They became the first team in NFL history to be leading a game in the second half by at least 12 and then lose that same game by at least 17. And then last week, kind of reversal of fortunes. They win a game they had no business winning against the Jets, becoming the first team in NFL history to have less than 200 yards of offense, more than 100 penalty yards, and lose the turnover battle, yet still win. So what, in your mind, has been the biggest issue for this lackluster start for Green Bay?
2: Well, there's two. Right now, it's injuries because Zach Bacobuelli, who's their best offensive lineman, he's done for at least the season. Also, the scary incident with Jaden Reed last week as well. But the bigger overall issue that this team has with its performance is penalties.